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0: They're playing Duran Duran on Fox Across America. That's how you know things are getting serious. Bruce Blakeman, he is the Republican nominee for governor here in the great state of New York. He's going to be joining us in the very next segment. He's trying to close the gap on Kathy Hochul. Currently has a single-digit lead over Blakeman. Biggest problem we have in New York, a lot of you are dealing with this on the West Coast. If you're going to come see me in Santa Rosa October 24th, you'll probably hear this in conversation. The heavy concentration of liberals in urban areas, you know, really do cost states their entire reputation in the world. Because everybody thinks California's nuts. But the truth is, if you drive California, it's aesthetically the nicest state in the country. It's gorgeous. You could ski and surf within an hour of each other. It's bananas. It's so nice. Drive the 399 past Mammoth. Go to Lake Tahoe. Or heaven forbid you get on the PCH and drive the Pacific Coast Highway down the Big Sur or something. Like, it'll actually change your life to go over the Bixby Bridge. You'd be like, my God, what is this? Okay, that being said, everybody thinks California is a bunch of moonbats because it's run by a bunch of moonbats who preside in places like San Diego, Los Angeles, and San Francisco. And that does most of the heavy lifting in a statewide race, and it outshines the Orange Counties of the world, where there are actual sane, rational people who just work hard and pay taxes and enjoy a middle-class lifestyle like you and me. New York has the same problem. It's the city and four of the five boroughs. Okay, you go into Brooklyn, you go into Queens, yeah, everybody's pretty damn liberal. You go out to Staten Island, it's the opposite. Okay, Staten Island voted for Trump. I believe he got 127% of the vote. Okay, they're pretty conservative. And they hate Mom Donnie and all the other garbage happening here in the city. But the reality is, okay, for a guy like Bruce Blakeman to win a statewide race against Kathy Hochul, he has to overcome that heavy concentration of liberals here in the city, the ones who voted for Mom Donnie. Okay, he does that by scoring bigger points upstate in a lot of those towns, you know, like Utica, where we're being heard on WIBX right now. Okay, and he scores those points by prioritizing New Yorkers over foreigners who are getting shielded by sanctuary status, over people in this country illegally that are getting stipends under the current government, free housing, free health care. Imagine a guy running for office that wants to prioritize the people in his state instead of the people coming here illegally. My goodness.
1: Miss a single moment all season long.
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4: I'm Kathleen Maloney. The Northeast shoreline is getting pummeled by a nasty nor'easter that just won't quit.
5: Winds reached as high as 74 miles an hour in Surf City, and some coastal towns saw up to 3 inches of rain, with more on the way.
4: New Jersey Governor Mikey Sherrill says the storm is causing beach erosion and severe flooding. British police arrest 5 men near an airbase used by U.S. forces. President Trump says they're suspected of preparing a terrorist act.
6: Working with Britain, it was an amazing job. We had them under investigation. They were looking to do big damage to our fort. We had them under view for a long time, and we got them.
4: The arrests made in the early morning hours in the town of Welford, about 100 miles west of London. 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
8: A mild night under partly cloudy skies, lows near 50. Bright sun overhead Monday, highs low 70s. Another dry day Tuesday, though cloud cover will increase ahead of midweek rain chances. From Wednesday through the end of the week, expect scattered showers at times. Highs stay in the low to mid 70s most days this week.
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0: 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Listen up for a minute. 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
3: Right here in every issue we talk about is that the middle class is not even making the medal podium under Kathy Hochul. They're not a top 3 priority. Okay, you're middle class right now in New York. You're lucky to crack the top 10. But since we're talking about the standings, your Bills are 2-0. Are you feeling good?
4: I'm feeling real good about the Bills. I'm a little disappointed in the Jets.
3: Well,
4: I thought that was the game they could win.
3: Yeah.
4: Although, you know,
3: that was a tough team.
4: But,
3: yeah. If you've watched the Jets longer, nobody who's been watching the Jets their whole life was surprised by the outcome, though. You know.
4: And you know, well, I know. And listen, and the Giant game. You know, last year we lost Cam Scadaboo. Now we've lost Jackson Dart. I was really looking forward to seeing the two of them playing together because they're both excellent offensive weapons. So that's a big blow to the Giants. So our only hope this year in New York are the Bills, I think.
3: Yeah, no, we're all in on the Bills and that fancy new stadium. If it's a now or never. And don't forget, last time when the Yankees opened their new stadium, they won a championship that year. So there's some good momentum that comes with a new stadium, some fresh beer taps. I think things are looking up in Buffalo. You definitely did good.
4: And a new governor.
3: How about let's go?
4: New governor.
3: Let's go. We love all of this. We'll be in touch about some TV. Hopefully, we could fit that into your schedule.
4: Because
3: I have a good racket. I have a good game I want to play with you on TV where my staff has worked out some alternative ways to run the state of New York. And since you are Bruce Blakeman, we want to call the segment Pump the Blakes. And you can tell us if it's a good idea or you want to step on the Blakes because we're crazy. I do believe it'll make broadcast history. So we'll flash the bat signal off the air, okay?
4: Excellent. We love that. Thank you so much. It's always a pleasure being with you.
3: You too,
4: May God bless you and everybody that's listening. Thank you.
3: You're the best. We'll see you soon. The great Bruce Blakeman, within the margin of error against Kathy Hochul. And the thing we love about Bruce Blakeman, because he was the county executive here in Nassau County where I grew up, is you look at Nassau County. If you wanted to do the stats on this, it has the lowest crime rates in the country. The man prioritizes quality of life. Quality of life means a lot of things. But first and foremost, it means not letting criminals and sanctuary migrant, you know, South American street gangs run your cities. It means not kicking you in the nuts every time you start your car with a stupid congestion fee. It means not getting in the way of fracking, which is the most abundant resource we have upstate. And oh, yeah, I understand you read some negative things about data centers, most of which is funded by a Chinese influence campaign because they don't want us winning the AI race. But the reality of the data centers for a lot of these towns are going to become those factories that left, where they lower your property taxes, they revitalize downtowns, and yes, they come with additional jobs and revenue for the region. Okay, they matter, and they're not going anywhere. Like, it is a statement of fact that they will be opening all over the country. If they don't wind up opening near you, it's because one of the left-wing climate ideologues won the argument and convinced you they were going to kill everybody, and in the process, they will have just killed your economy. And they're doing so in the name of some green energy agenda that's not real. Every single country in Europe that was trying to go

0: green and use renewables is now building coal plants left and right. If you don't believe me, ask Germany. Now imagine that Germany, that's doing emergency builds on coal plants, is in a tenth the size of America.
1: We cannot run the greatest economy by putting fairy dust and unicorn urine in our cars.
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1: You're damn right it is, and we are fired up in this hour to broadcast across the country, around the world. We actually have an affiliate in Guam. That's a real thing. They're 14 hours ahead of us. All I want from our Guam affiliate is the score to tonight's football games.
2: Please.
1: You know what I mean? You guys are 14 hours ahead of us. You know things. And joining us now is a woman who has an interest in betting football. She is a superstar over at Barstool Sports. Am I reading this the way you wrote it down?
2: Yes. I slid you a piece of paper.
1: And she is making her debut on Fox News Saturday night this weekend.
2: I am.
1: That is a big damn deal. Casey Smith in the house, and the crowd goes wild.
2: I'm happy to be here. I heard you yelling, wondering where I was just now.
1: At the top of the hour.
2: Yeah, but it's because Will kept me on his podcast too long.
1: Oh, you did do Will Cain's podcast, and this audience is not going to hold that against you. Okay.
2: You know,
1: they want to instinctively, but I understand. I'm a guy who bridges the gap in politics.
2: I want to hold it against myself, too.
1: I could see it on you. That sense
2: well,
1: of disgust.
2: He pissed me off today. We talked college football. He's just being pompous, okay?
1: Okay, so we'll get into that. Casey Smith is here. We're going to talk about her on-again, off-again friendship with Will Cain.
2: Yes.
1: There's a lot to get to in the world. Of course, we'll talk about your big appearance on Fox News Saturday night.
2: I'm excited.
1: And everybody listening around the world. 888-788-9910 if you want to try to squeeze in, but it doesn't look like Casey's going to let you.
2: No.
1: Quickly, why were you fighting with Will Cain?
2: Well, you know, he went to Texas, and I went to A&M. A&M had a very poor showing last week, and he just gets so arrogant, you know? He really does, and it's just like somebody needs to bring him down.
1: Yeah, no, Will's very pretty.
2: And he's like getting prettier by the moment.
1: Yeah.
2: Like he's losing that like rugged Texas part of him. And I think deep down he doesn't like that. So I will remind him of that.
1: He's trying to hold on to it. Is that what you're saying? Because he sees TV taking him out. Yeah, I get it.
2: So he
1: sucking him out of the cowboy boots.
2: So you'll understand this because you know, you're a New Yorker. You get it. Like he was trying to convince me that I code left because of how I dress, because I'm in New York. And he was like, you know, you have basically intentionally coded left. And I was like, well, no, I just dress the way I dress.
1: Oh, because she's in like baggy jeans and a sweatshirt.
2: But in general, like, he was like, you know, you wear your Nikes and stuff. I'm like, or I just like it.
1: Meaning you'd wear that somewhere else.
2: I wear it when I'm in Texas.
1: Thank you.
2: And he was like, well,
1: to be clear, if you were going to code left in New York, you'd be wearing a hijab right now.
2: Yeah.
1: You'd have your
2: face
1: covered.
2: My hair would be blue.
1: Yeah. Your face would be covered, and you'd have a Mom Donnie pin on.
2: I wouldn't be wearing a gigantic diamond cross. I wouldn't like, I don't know.
1: Or a Star of David.
2: I wouldn't be it was one of those conversations. So he's got me fired up today, Jimmy.
1: All right. I respect your passion.
2: Yeah, you know, he's just full of it a little bit, but I'm happy to be here with you and I'm really happy to do your TV show.
1: Yeah, it's a big deal. You know who's on this weekend? George Santos, former congressman turned OnlyFans model.
2: Yes.
1: Ivan Drago played Dolph Lundgren.
2: Incredible.
1: In Rocky IV. He played the Russian in Rocky IV.
2: Yeah, no, I'm very excited
1: about that. That's a big damn deal.
2: Huge.
1: He's in The Expendables. He's in Creed 2.
2: Love Creed.
1: So there you go.
2: Big Michael B. Jordan fan.
1: It's a funny story. Me and Mikey met him once at a basketball game. He's a pretty nice guy.
2: Michael B. Jordan?
1: Yes. Nice enough. I'll show you a picture later.
2: What's he smell like?
1: It's interesting. Okay. Are you ready for this?
2: I'm ready.
1: Because we were in like at a basketball game in like that VIP area type thing. So he actually smelled like a bar.
2: Well, it should be fine. Yeah. I just feel like he has to wear like the best cologne.
1: Oh, yeah, definitely.
2: He looks like a guy.
1: You know
2: like
1: who wears the best cologne in the world, by the way?
2: Matthew McConaughey.
1: No, Mike Tyson. Mike Tyson and Michael Jackson wore the same discontinued French perfume that was $89,000 a bottle. And
2: that Matthew McConaughey, I don't know if he still, I have not met him, that for a while he did the whole like, he wouldn't wear deodorant because he believed women like were attracted to the actual scent of a man. I'm like, if anybody can get away with it, it's Matthew McConaughey.
1: Yeah. Matthew McConaughey is so hot. Ugh. They let him drive around and just talk to himself in commercials. There's no script.
2: And I would just watch it over and over. He's a University of Texas guy. I hate those people. He gets a pass.
1: Talking to Casey Smith. She's very worked up about a lot of things today.
2: You got me coming in hot, okay?
1: I didn't understand. I'm making a note about something for the show, though. That's so funny. Watch this. So as we sit here talking, okay, about all of these things, the men and the whatever.
2: Oh, boy.
1: No, I was talking about this earlier. Okay, there's a Kamala Harris clip that's going pretty viral today because Kamala Harris actually talks like a Matthew McConaughey commercial. Do you know, like we said, when he eats the bag of edibles and he drives around in the Lincoln?
2: The Lincoln commercials, which was from his True Detective personality. Yeah.
1: Which, again, he is just, you know, you could buy a roller skate for a rattlesnake, but if you don't have a microwave, He ain't gonna fix the oil in your car. And women like you throw their bras at the screen and
2: correct,
1: buy linens.
2: Yes, yeah.
1: Thank you.
2: Like,
1: I respect
2: who,
1: this.
2: Who needs porn?
1: Tell me.
2: Can I say porn on this?
1: Yeah, come on this show. The bar is so, we don't even have the bar. I can't say the bar, we lost the bar. It's not low, it's gone.
2: Yeah.
1: We don't even know where it is.
2: Fair.
1: Tell me if this doesn't sound a little bit like a Matthew McConaughey ramble in a commercial. Let's start with the folding chair, clip 14.
3: We cannot let any circumstance, situation, or election take our power from us. If we are not in the room, Shirley Chisholm talked about it. If you're not at the table, bring a folding you. I'm conflating two people's sentences. You know that.
1: If you're not at the table, bring a folding chair. They might eat you. Like, that almost sounds like a, you know what I mean?
2: So here's my thing. When she speaks this way, mm-hmm. and, like, I don't care who she is. She could be a random person on the street. She could be an actress, whatever. The words coming out of her mouth, it's like a struggle.
1: Yeah, yeah.
2: So she's not delivering, and it's not even the delivery. I mean, you know, you're a comedian. You get that. Like, the delivery is everything. I'm talking about the actual way the words sound.
1: Yeah.
2: It's like there's some sort of gate mm-hmm. in her mouth that it's like she has to pass in order to say these words.
1: It's called Merlot.
2: as a wine girl myself, but I mean, she thinks she's saying something so profound.
1: Yes,
2: and I can't get past how it sounds to even know if it's profound or not.
1: That's the thing. It's not.
2: Exactly.
1: If you hear the AI thing, the AI clip is the bigger clip today, and it's her trying to explain the algorithm.
2: Okay,
1: and it's magical, and you should hear it because I heard it. Clip 11.
4: They're trying to dumb people down. With the assumption that people don't have any interest beyond what they've already seen. Think about that.
5: Oh, yeah, the algorithm.
4: Right, but the algorithm suggesting I have no more interest because I'm looking at this yellow flower. I'm only interested in yellow flowers.
5: So here's more yellow flowers.
4: As though my brain can't handle the fact that there may be a pink flower.
5: Right, right.
4: That I might be interested in looking at. Mm-hmm. Right? And so part of it is understanding how the algorithm is manipulating us and figuring out how we're going to psych it out a bit.
2: Just, again, it's so profound in her mind.
6: It's so stupid.
1: But seriously, yeah.
2: She's thinking she's curing cancer.
1: Yeah.
2: You're just saying, in far too many words, what everybody already knows.
1: And this is the... But it's funny because she accuses them of trying to dumb people down.
2: As she is dumbing it down. I it's the way she says things, but Jimmy. I can't get past it.
1: No, me too. But don't you think it's unfair that they say America will never elect a female president based on that?
2: Based on her?
1: Yes. Is that a fair, because we didn't vote for her. Is she a fair representation of every type of woman there is? I know she has a different accent for every type of woman
2: correct.
1: There is.
2: Correct, yeah, she
1: assimilates. But I just think that's cheap.
2: I don't think that. I actually think that you could make the argument more so because Hillary didn't win. Because I feel like if you were going to put a candidate against, and I know at the time, like, Trump wasn't who he is now, but that to me is a far more bigger.
1: Try to make the argument. She was a senator. She was a secretary of state. She had a lot of name recognition.
2: She also didn't even win her own primary.
1: Yeah.
2: Like, we can't forget how she was even the presidential candidate. Like, it's because they just wheeled Joe Biden out because he couldn't do it anymore. So, no, I don't think that's fair.
1: Talking to Casey Smith. She's worked up because she hangs about college football. So I tried to change the subject to politics.
2: He makes me mad, Jimmy. He makes
1: I get
2: me
1: it.
2: Mad. How many of your guests get more fired up about college football than politics?
1: I'm going to be honest. Most of the people on this show have a gambling problem. You know what I mean?
2: Well, that's
1: including
2: fair,
1: the No, so they will. They'll hang. We don't have a lot of cool chicks like you, though.
2: Oh, thanks.
1: No, for real. You matter. That's why you're on the TV show. You matter. Come on, Case.
2: You're see how I'm
1: trying
2: me
1: to,
2: up. See?
1: Well, that's what I'm trying to do. I'm trying to reel you in. I have a comedy show tomorrow night. I can't have you packing the foil and clotheslining people.
2: No. Hey, listen. There's plenty of time between now and then. I'll be okay.
1: It's bad enough I got to fight Ivan Drago.
2: I will be just fine by the time we do that show together.
1: All right, let me run one more by you then.
2: Okay.
1: Since I enjoyed this so much. The Kamala ones are my favorite. But we were talking about how, you know, she says what she thinks are profound things. And I think what the real issue here, and it's almost unfair, but for a lot of liberal politicians, it's not a political thing per se, but because a lot of the media leans their way, they don't get a lot of pushback.
2: Mm-hmm.
1: You know, they say in boxing, it's not what your record is, it's who you fought.
2: Right.
1: It's a lot of liberal politicians that are undefeated, but they haven't fought anybody.
2: Correct.
1: You know what I mean? So if you kind of challenge a lot, you know. So they've gotten used to, you know, becoming, for us, a lot of celebrities do this too. We've all met the overconfident, stupid person.
2: Oh, yeah.
1: There's a lot of that.
2: And they don't know they're stupid,
1: yeah.
2: which makes them even dumber.
1: It's so much worse.
2: Yes.
1: Okay, that's the point I was trying to make. And I think that that happens in a lot of media scenarios now. Like one of these issues we got into this week was Bill Burr. I love Bill Burr's comedy. He was talking to Rolling Stone yesterday, and he was just making the point that, you know, all of these CEOs freaked out after Luigi Mangione shot Brian Thompson. He's like, maybe instead of security, you should rethink your ways, which to a lot of people sounds like victim blaming.
2: Correct.
1: But it sounded smart to him in a Rolling Stone interview because the Rolling Stone guy was like, exactly.
2: Yes, go like, off, no, no, King. No.
1: We should not be reconfiguring society to accommodate the views of the folks who shoot people.
2: Correct.
1: That's pretty straight up.
2: But if you have somebody being like, then you think you've said something smart.
1: Which is why you wind up with montages like this. Just listen to a few of these, okay?
7: It's the pursuit of doing things better than we have done. And seeing what is possible unburdened by what has been.
8: We see what can be unburdened by what has been.
9: What can be unburdened by what has been.
1: And no one even calls her out for recycling.
10: Unburdened by what has been.
9: We see what can be unburdened by what has been.
11: This is a fight that is born out of seeing and knowing what can be and believing in that. Unburdened by what has been.
12: Knowing and believing and having faith in what can be. Unburdened by what has been.
13: Knowing what can be.
1: I love this inflection.
13: Unburdened by what has been.
14: To see what can be. Unburdened by what has been.
1: Now, go ahead.
2: The delivery on every single one, that's what I was listening to. Yeah. It was like she, again, thought she ate on every single one. It, what that is, Jimmy, and you know this too, it's like we all have it in this industry, like we have crutches, right, that we fall back on in moments. She is so incapable of just having a real conversation in a speech that she has that line canned and she thinks it cooks every time.
1: It's a device. No, you're right, Case. And this is the thing. Back to the point of not being challenged, the most famous clip that she's in is Lester Holt asking her about the border.
2: Yes.
1: And she doesn't know what to do. She can't fight going backwards. Listen to this.
15: We've been to the border. So this whole thing about the border, we've been to the border. We've been to the border.
16: You haven't been to the border.
15: I haven't been to Europe. And I don't understand the point that you're making.
2: I don't understand the point that you're making. The actual point, ma'am.
1: Uh-huh. And that's, there is a, it's weird, but there's like this entitlement to politicians in her position where they expect to be hitting at Coors Field every time they dig in the batter's box. High altitude winds blown out. So it was going to be a favorable hitting condition.
2: Right.
1: So it's a funny story. Brett Baer, who interviewed her right before the election on Special Report, told a great story on my TV show where he said, like, she actually showed up late and tried to ice him. Because, like, Madam Secretary, it's an honor to have you here. She goes, start the interview. Like, no hello, no how are you, no whatever. Like, because she's a boss. Except she's not.
2: She's not. And also, I don't care what your affiliation is, what your politics are. If you think that you're important enough to talk to somebody like that, like, they're not going to help you.
1: Yes. No. She's,
2: you know?
1: A boss. Best case scenario, she'd be the boss of a Western Massachusetts COVID-conscious lesbian bar. And I don't even think they'd hire her.
2: They for sure would not.
1: Don't go anywhere. We got more Casey Smith.
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0: girl. They're playing Leave Me Alone by Michael Jackson. We probably should have known something was up when he recorded that song.
1: Yeah, probably. Yes.
0: I'll be out in a minute.
1: The writing on the wall.
0: Leave Me Alone. Talking to Casey Smith, Barstool Sports, and so many other fine productions. College football being your forte.
1: Yes.
0: The Trump man is going to the Texas-Tennessee game. Is that real?
1: It is real. There was also a rumor for a little bit, which I think has been squashed, but that he would be college game
0: days. Oh, the guest
1: days.
0: Picker. I saw that.
1: It's Johnny Knoxville, yeah. Which I love Johnny Knoxville.
0: Yeah, that's fun. Like,
1: that's amazing.
0: He's going to get hit in the nuts while he's picking. That's every Jackass movie,
1: just
0: but it's fun.
1: Great.
0: It's glorious fun.
1: He's also, I mean, I don't know what this says about me, but like he's also very attractive.
0: You like Johnny Knoxville?
1: Yeah.
0: Yeah.
1: He's
0: got chicks.
1: Yeah,
0: Listen, he got started on like the skater scene shooting himself. He used to film videos.
1: Good
0: they used
1: point.
0: To film these stupid prank videos.
1: Oh, back in the day.
0: Yeah. Girls like a guy with scars and tattoos.
1: No, you know, sometimes I'm watching the Jackass movies. I'm like, this is a little much, but you know, and it's okay. It's all right.
0: Jackass is so funny. Me and Lincoln went to see the last one. It's like, how many different ways can a guy get hit in the nuts?
1: Right.
0: They call it Jackass because it's shorter than that. That's
1: yes,
0: the action.
1: Exactly.
0: That was the working title.
1: Exactly. Yeah, just what a program.
0: Jackass is like this thing my kid used to watch, Dude Perfect. These YouTubers used to hit trick shots. You know? Of course, yeah.
1: Sir, they went to Texas A&M.
0: I know that. I'm aware.
1: Yes.
0: Okay, the audience
1: twins
0: might not know that.
1: Oh, okay. Well, I just want to make sure you know, Jimmy.
0: You territorial monster.
1: Oh, yeah.
0: Okay, there's 207 radio stations that might not know everything you know.
1: I just need you to know that I know. No, the twins in Dude Perfect were in all my classes. They started just like doing it off the side of their house, and now look at them.
0: Trick shots and all that.
1: Trick shots, yeah.
0: But that's what Jackass is. It's like off the house into the nuts. You know, down the driveway.
1: Like how many times can we just like make sure we cannot have children?
0: Well, to be clear, the world's probably better with people like that not breeding.
1: Fair.
0: But you get Trump in Neyland Stadium. That's a big damn deal. Tomorrow, 12 noon.
1: Yes.
0: I do love that he's a big sporting event president.
1: Yeah.
0: You don't like it if you're in line to get into the stadium, but they're going to be so drunk at a Texas-Tennessee game, nobody's going to care.
1: And we talked about this on Will Cain Country, too, which is a great point. It's like, if you're a Texas fan, you're the real UT. If you're a Tennessee fan, you're the real UT. Mm-hmm. They're both orange.
0: Yep.
1: You've got all the things going into it. I hate that I have to pick Texas, Jimmy, but I think I'm going to have to pick Texas.
0: You think you're going to lay the points on the road? That's the number one rule of gambling. Never lay points on the road.
1: I don't listen to any rules.
0: Clearly.
1: So that's probably why I'm a bad gambler.
0: Yeah, it is.
1: In the commercial break, you guys were all clowning me because I'm going to take Ole Miss at the Swamp. I'm doing it.
0: Ole Miss coming off the most emotional win in program history.
1: Correct.
0: Going down to Florida as underdogs. Number 21 is favored over number 4. Now, in theory, a lot of people go, oh, I'm going to bet number 4. They're getting points. Oh, well, it's all. Yeah, exactly.
1: Me.
0: But that is...
1: It's me.
0: Yeah.
1: I'm falling into the trap, Jimmy. Falling in.
0: But you're really putting the bar in Barstool on this one.
1: Yeah,
0: because it's gross. This is the hardest thing about making money as a gambler, is you sometimes have to bet things that make no sense. You go, they shouldn't be favored.
1: This is why I'm probably not great at it, but it's like, you know, when you see a guy like Trinidad Shambliss, the quarterback, because look, I'm going to explain just in case people don't know, the quarterback for Ole Miss, see, I learn. I can't bet against him. I would rather be wrong from a money standpoint than be wrong in my brain. Does that make sense?
0: Yeah, because you'll enjoy the game more.
1: Yeah.
0: You'll feel good about your decision you don't.
1: I don't want to bet against this guy that I think should win the Heisman Trophy and went from, he was plus 1,300 odds to plus, I believe, 290 in the Heisman race after last week. Like, if I lose money because of that, at least I was betting with my heart.
0: If loving you is wrong, Trinidad, she does not want to be right.
1: That. And I don't even care about Ole Miss at all, but I just feel like that's the right thing to do.
0: Yeah. Well, their seasons. I mean, that was their season. Last week. They got to beat Lane Kiffin. The whole world watched. Everybody's thrilled.
1: It was wonderful.
0: Ends in the end. It was
1: cinema.
0: Great.
1: The cinema fantastic. It's you can't get better than that.
0: I was literally watching it in the green room at my stand-up show, and I was so happy for their program. And then when I saw the line this week, though, I stopped being happy. I was like, between us, maybe we'll have a side bet.
1: I'm okay with that.
0: All right. We might have to pay it off on national TV tomorrow night.
1: I'm also okay with that.
0: Oh, we got a lot cooking.
1: I can't wait, Jimmy. I can't wait.
0: You know her, you love her, Casey Smith. You're going to see her all over Fox News Saturday night, tomorrow night.
2: Get her out.
1: All right.
0: No, she can stay. It's fine.
1: I'm leaving.
0: Danny Polishuk when we come back.

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1: I'm Kathleen Maloney. President Trump says no to the latest ceasefire proposal from Iran.
2: Iran has proposed reopening the Strait of Hormuz in 7 days if the U.S. agrees to end its military blockade, releases frozen Iranian assets, and waives Iranian oil sanctions.
1: Fox's Jeff Paul says this proposal is similar to a previous one. The president feels the U.S. currently has an economic advantage over Iran. It's unclear when mediators will meet again. The eastern seaboard still in the throes of a vicious nor'easter that's causing damage and disruptions.
3: Dozens of people have evacuated from their homes due to flooding, and dozens more were rescued from cars and flooded roadways.
1: New Jersey Governor Mikey Sherrill, a fallen tree caused one death in New York City. 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
5: A mild night under partly cloudy skies, lows near 50. Bright sun overhead Monday, highs low 70s. Another dry day Tuesday, though cloud cover will increase ahead of midweek rain chances. From Wednesday through the end of the week, expect scattered showers at times. Highs stay in the low to mid 70s most days this week.
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15: Damn it, it's Fox Across America with Jimmy Failla, fired up on a Friday, and I'm just going to level with you. People outside the studio just throwing their underwear at our next guest, and a lot of these guys are cute. Canada's favorite comedian, Danny Comedy.
16: Hello.
15: Danny Polishuck, Danny Jokes. The sun never sets on any of the Danny monikers. Good to see you.
16: No, I like these pillows.
15: It's a look, right?
16: Who did this?
15: I don't, Mikey.
16: Pumpkin spice.
15: Are the
16: fall
15: pillow spice? Mikey, are these from the Babe Parade? Are these props? Because Mikey books a lot.
16: I cannot fathom that Mikey is like, you know what? We need some throw pillows
15: to cover the
16: chairs.
15: Women. But this is the thing. Mikey books the type of women a lot of times that are trying to turn heads, so they come in scantily clad. And in some of these outfits, a pillow might come in handy based on what may or may not be exposed. Mikey. Are these pillows your props?
17: I can neither confirm or deny.
15: Whoa!
16: I mean, that's the thing. No offense, Mikey, but if I had to guess what his place looks like where he lives, it's just a mattress on the floor.
15: Mikey.
17: How could I host three women if it was a mattress on the floor?
16: Excuse me?
15: Now, he famously had a girl who was not a real Fox intern. She had messaged him and wanted to come shadow Fox shows.
16: Yeah.
15: He invited her in one day. And I walk in here and he's like, this is our intern. And I was like, I didn't know we had an intern. And he's like, well, we don't really.
16: He's like, shut up.
15: And Mikey has a shadow intern program. But about 6 months later, this girl and her mother, came and stayed at his house
17: and
15: for 3 days. And her sister. Came to his house. They were coming to New York to go to, the governor's ball.
16: Yeah.
15: She asked Mikey, what's a safe neighborhood to stay in? Mikey said, my neighborhood's nice. You could stay with me. And they did.
16: Doesn't he live, an hour from the city?
15: They don't care. Yeah,
16: I guess everything's an hour.
15: No one's counting time once they get chloroformed. You sniff the rag. You wake up somewhere new. Who's got time to look at a watch, you know?
16: Right.
15: You're not counting time. You're counting sheep. But the point is, Mikey's Babe Parade has offered an upgrade to the studio from time to time. You get new chairs, you get the props, you get things like that. So good to see you. Not quite where I thought we'd start the interview, but you want to know something, Danny?
16: Right.
15: It's a perfect segue since we're talking about babes to that West Massachusetts lesbian bar.
16: Oh, buddy.
15: Best story of the week by far.
16: Maybe the year.
15: It actually is, because it's holding up a mirror for everybody.
16: Yeah.
15: And there is some introspection in there if you're on the left, but even so on the right, it's just funny.
16: No, it's just funny.
15: Yes, and we agree on it. I don't think we disagree on it.
16: No, I think every normal person is like, these people are
15: insane.
16: Cooked completely. This is just hilarious. Like, I don't know how much of the details you know about this, but
15: Well, speaking to you as a gender expansive black lesbian myself, the amount of what's so funny about the article, and I will pull it up, is you can see how people have literally become grab bags of social justice terminology.
16: Oh yeah.
15: Almost like Mr. Potato Heads.
16: Kind.
15: You're just affixing certain things.
16: Yeah.
15: Cross-sectional, praxis, words that you would never use in conversation.
16: Yeah, praxis. I had that one I had to look up.
15: Yeah.
16: Praxis.
15: Gender expansive. That gender expansive black lesbian is a man who goes by its pronouns.
16: I think he, him, it.
15: Oh, so, yeah, okay.
16: Yeah, all sorts of stuff.
15: Yeah.
16: I mean, it depends on the day. One of my favorite things, and this is, not specifically tied to the LGBT stuff, is the notion of anti-capitalist people starting businesses.
15: Yeah.
16: Because it's always this insane nightmare, because they think they're going to be the first people to thread this needle of an anti-capitalist business. And the landlord's I'm not an anti-capitalist. I don't know about whatever you guys got going on.
15: What do your parents do for a living?
16: Yeah. Like, I'm kind of regretting letting you sign this lease, but, certainly I would like to be paid my rent, regardless of what kind of nonsense you guys have going on.
15: Oh.
16: But, dude, they let homeless people in there.
15: I know.
16: Right? They're homeless people, which, whatever, if that's what you're into, that's cool. And then they're if you can't pay your tab, it's on the house.
15: Yes. So imagine going on...
16: But they're not flush with cash.
15: Imagine going on Shark Tank. Being I've got this great idea for a bar. Mm-hmm. Okay.
18: It's a COVID-conscious lesbian bar that doesn't make people pay their tab.
16: Doesn't make people... They have a store inside. They have, like, a little store inside. It sells, like, Narcan and all this stuff. Also, if you can't pay it, just it's free.
18: We're going to do some real time in this article. I want to read my favorite sections and just have you react. Danny Polishuk in studio. Where can they go to find out about your dates?
16: DannyComedy.com. You can sign up for my mailing list. You can find out where I'm going to be.
18: Oh, I love that. DannyComedy.com. Thank you for saying it because I get it wrong every time.
16: Yeah, yeah.
18: But you know what? It comes from a good place because I constantly ask you like a good host. So it's the Last Ditch Bar. It's in Greenfield. Obviously, the mandate was for KN95
16: minutes. KN95. The Greenfield has not had a COVID case in like 3 months. Now they might be like, yeah, because of us, because we're doing all the heavy lifting here. But, we're making sure it's not coming back.
18: But again, if you do believe that mask works and saves you from COVID, then you don't have to worry about what anyone else does.
16: No.
18: So this outrage of we can't go out now because there are unmasked people.
16: We can't go out on Saturday night. Let's let's not forget COVID. The masks are mandatory.
18: Now, to be clear, though, I do want to say this. I get how delicate this is for them in terms of this is where they want to go on Saturday night because they don't sound like they have a lot of other invites.
16: No.
18: The people who are using these terms, can we just, I'm going to scroll. I don't have one in mind, okay? Obviously, the big comments, but if you need to know, if you're listening around the country, okay, a last-ditch bar on August.
16: Yeah.
18: Okay. Last-ditch bar and arts venue, lesbian bar in Greenfield, Massachusetts. They were upbeat, teasing a new DJ lineup and a volunteer meetup. Meaning just come meet up. We'll talk about
16: our struggle session.
18: Partway down, the rainbow-hued post labeled updates was a sentence that would splinter the queer community in this small Pioneer Valley city and beyond. It is with love we inform our immunocompromised disabled divas. We will be opening Saturday nights as mask optional.
16: Optional.
18: Optional.
16: Which honestly, probably, again, like the turnout for one of these things from what it sounds like is talking 15 people.
18: Yes.
16: It's like a packed house. Yeah. So maybe 13 of them wearing masks still.
18: First comment.
16: Because again, it's like a signaling, social signaling
18: element. The mask is a liberal MAGA hat.
16: Right.
18: That's what it is. That's why they want it mandatory.
16: Exactly.
18: And they want to use their disabilities to bully people into complying.
16: Correct.
18: Okay. Just say you're being complicit in a mass disabling event and get it over with. People like you killed disabled people in the name of your own leisure and convenience.
16: Like imagine.
18: Who are these other people?
16: Yeah, but
18: killing
16: like,
18: the disabled.
16: And I know it's so hard for like the person who's on the receiving end of this because, you know, this isn't like a Donald Trump.
18: Yeah.
16: This is the most liberal person you could ever imagine.
18: This is a person who is them. They are the commenter.
16: Yeah, yeah, exactly.
18: It's like, just the machine is coming after them.
16: Yeah,
18: now.
16: Yeah. The snake's eating its own tail. You know, one of the, there were three owners.
18: Mm-hmm.
16: Two of them basically dipped because they're like, this is not a great idea.
18: Yeah,
16: and then one of them went to clown college. One of them is currently enrolled in clown college.
18: I hope your venue gets firebombed for robbing my fellow immunocompromised people of their Saturday play.
16: Totally normal.
18: Just to scrape extra revenue from ableists.
16: Yes.
18: No, there's no revenue.
16: There's no revenue.
18: Nobody's been paying them anything.
16: It's just to lose less money.
18: Good God. The thread grew to 442 comments. People running the bar were accused of being ableist, eugenicist even.
16: Eugenicist. Also, if you're, like, I thought the premise of the mask is, like, if you're wearing the mask, shouldn't you be fine?
18: Yeah, that's what I keep saying, and
16: like,
18: I don't get it.
16: Like, if you, like, why is it an issue?
18: 2 days
16: later. It's non-compliance.
18: You know what makes that? Yeah, of course it is.
16: Because they see one person takes that, you know, no mask optional, and they show up without the mask and go, this guy's about to be voting for Trump.
18: Yeah.
16: Oh, like, next week is going to be a MAGA hat.
18: What's next? He doesn't want to drive an electric car. 2 days later, Last Ditch posted an apology. This is where Danny is validated in saying that this bar is as liberal as the people turning on it.
16: Uh-huh.
18: We are sorry for our passive and dismissive tone of our change to the norms and schedule impacting the most intersectional of us. We understand everyone faces different intersections. We are always working to consider all needs fully.
16: Yes.
18: Okay, and intersections is another stupid terminology they use for people's individual adversities.
16: Correct.
18: I'm at the intersection of living with my car, and I'm in a fight with my cat right now.
16: I mean, the owner is living in their car.
18: Literally.
16: The owner's 50 grand in the hole from this bad business idea, has four jobs. right, and is living in her credit destroyed, living in her car just to keep this stupid bar going.
18: Instead of diffusing the situation, the apology seemed to make things worse. The bar had aired. It posted an Instagram card without providing alt text for the visually impaired. And I think I speak for everyone when I say, oh, for f***ing sake. This is not an accessible post, wrote one user. It indicates the lack of care or interest in disability intersectionality. There's that word again.
16: Yeah. I mean, it's so tough when you play this game because you're just, have to please everybody at once. It's so hard. You know, like whoever wrote that post is like, you know what? I think this post is nailing it.
18: Yep.
16: Like this is Ed Sheeran at Lincoln Financial.
18: Got it right.
16: Yeah. You know, I nailed this. And then you're like, no, you missed two things and you're Hitler.
18: Oh, good. And it's so funny because she's on their side. But what happened in society, I talked about this Thursday. I actually talked about this with Kennedy Wednesday, is because a faction of society started to champion victimhood. It incentivized the worst people among us to come forward, air every one of their petty individual grievances because they were told they would get something.
16: Oh, yeah.
18: It's like when you think of, remember going back to the Netflix protest of Chappelle?
16: Mm-hmm.
18: Okay, those people were staging walkouts because they claimed they were the aggrieved class here and then.

0: Hey, Wobbleland, it's KB here. Listen up for a minute. 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

0: There it is, Fox Across America with Jimmy Failla, an audio masterpiece sponsored by the fine folks at Prevagen. Prevagen, very much for your brain. That's what they say.
1: Use some.
0: I honestly, I feel the same thing. I'm 49, man. Do you know when your brain some days is 90? Like you can't remember
1: yesterday,
0: something.
1: Yeah. You know, this is getting bad, and I'm noticing this the older I get. I'm almost 43 soon. I couldn't remember Richard Pryor's name yesterday.
0: Yo, dude, I want you to know this. I once spent an hour and a half, I refused to Google Shohei Ohtani. But like I had literally just watched him like play in the World Series in person.
1: Yeah.
0: And my brain couldn't come up with a name.
1: I couldn't. I was talking to somebody and I'm like, the comedian, the...
0: Prevagen, I don't know if you work on that. I don't know that Prevagen's listening right now. Mm-hmm. But if that works for that, I would take it.
1: Well, for sure.
0: It's, you know.
1: I know the info's in there. It's just there's something, the lines are getting clogged
0: up. At some point, one of us is going to call our wives Jill. We're going to have a real problem. Prevagen, if you're listening. I'm kidding. I don't even know who Jill is. It sounded too specific. We're talking to Danny Polishuk about the last ditch bar, which is literally probably its last ditch. So it was three housemates in their mid-20s. They opened it hoping to fill the void left by two local queer bars that had shuttered.
1: And why did they shutter, do you think? Not great businesses?
0: Weird.
1: You know what's a good thing to introduce when you know, you're copying two not great businesses is don't charge money for the product.
0: You want to laugh? I was performing a comedy club in Staten Island. Okay, I was a cab driver. I had literally driven there in my cab after the gig. And it was my first time performing there. It might have been called the Looney Bin. If I'm wrong, forgive me.
1: Sounds about right.
0: Whoever the proprietor is. And because I had just shown up and I was new to doing comedy outside the city, I'm like, seems like a pretty nice club. What do you think of the location? He goes, are you kidding me, bro? He goes, clubs have been coming and going in this spot for years. And I was like, can I get paid in cash? I was like, that's not good.
1: Yeah, that's a bad business acumen when you're saying that as a positive thing.
0: They literally just opened the bar in the place where clubs have been coming and going for years. That's what they did. Okay, no one would, this is... On the Facebook Marketplace page, they say no one would be turned away from the space for lack of funds. Poor and unhoused people are welcome in the space. The police are not.
1: Yes.
0: So if a homeless guy wants to come in and take a leak on the bar, he's good.
1: I mean, you know, obviously I'm sympathetic to the unhoused, is what we call them now.
0: Yeah.
1: But a lot of them have serious substance issues.
0: Yeah.
1: To just be like, hey, free booze?
0: Of people
1: all
0: to let
1: you
0: drink
1: can drink
0: for free.
1: Yeah, like all you can drink.
0: Not, look at the shape they're in paying for.
1: Yeah, you know, you think these like super bleeding heart liberals are like, I know that it's so hard to square all this stuff at once. But you're like, maybe we're not helping them.
0: But by the time Last Ditch's monthly community meeting on September 11th, only one of the original founders is still involved with the bar.
1: Yeah.
0: The two others stepped back from the daily operation months before, citing various pressures and health issues. One had enrolled in class.
1: Which, by the way, normally, if you enroll in clown college, your life is not going well. Like, if you leave something to be like, I'm going to clown college, that's a step down. This is a step up
0: big
1: in
0: deal.
1: This scenario.
0: Big deal. There are some 10 people seated in a circle on the dance floor, all wearing masks. Mm-hmm. Handful of volunteers, some of them are bar patrons, two designated mediators.
1: Yeah.
0: Who facilitate conversations between parties who disagree.
1: Yeah.
0: Another 10 or 15 people join the meeting via Zoom. The plan is to go clockwise around the room, sharing views on the masking decision and the financial future of the bar. Each person gets 2 minutes.
1: Sure, there were a lot
0: speak.
1: Of varied views on the masking decision.
0: Yes. Each person gets 2 minutes to speak. It begins with a calming breath exercise. Mm. Almost immediately, the proceedings are derailed.
1: Of course.
0: Because one of their most vocal critics, the head of another queer COVID conscious collective in Western Mass, a performer and artist who goes by Zoe Noir.
1: Mm-hmm.
0: Has been posting complaints about Last Ditch for days. He joins the meeting on Zoom. He and other critics begin to flood the Zoom chat with irate messages dutifully read aloud to the group. And their big complaint is, I love that you're doing this in person, which is discriminating against us who have to be here via Zoom.
1: Well, isn't this accommodating everybody to say it's in person or Zoom? Isn't that the most accommodative?
0: Which is, so is mask optional.
1: Right.
0: Okay, it's accommodating everybody.
1: Isn't this accommodating everybody?
0: But this is the minute you realize it's my way or the highway.
1: Correct.
0: And that highway is filled with Subaru Outbacks. And hate has no home here stickers. But they're now vowing to burn down the bar.
1: Totally Danny, normal response.
0: I'm having enough fun that I want you to stick around to the top of the next hour. We're breaking every fundamental rule of radio on a Friday. You never carry a guest into the next hour.
2: That's not right.
0: Even Kevin Meaney's upset. But Danny Polishuk is not leaving. More Danny when we come back.
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13: No deal with Iran. I'm Kathleen Maloney, Fox News. President Trump reveals he rejected the Iranian ceasefire proposal. Fox's Alexandria Hoff at the White House.
14: The Iranian side argues that the requests in the latest proposal were included in the previous memorandum of understanding, just broken down in stages over 7 days. The MOU had fallen apart back in July due to vague language on Iran's nuclear future and disagreements over shipping lanes. The country's foreign minister, though, he was asked about trust between the two nations. Here's what he had to say.
15: Well, we trust ourselves. We are ready for diplomacy. We are ready for war at the same time.
14: Well, Axios is reporting that negotiations are set for once again to take place this week.
13: The president is standing by his assertion that Iran must not have a nuclear weapon. He also promised lower gas prices after the midterm elections. UK police arrested 5 men near an air base used by the United States, suspected of preparing a terrorist act. Police say 3 suspicious trucks appeared to be heading toward the Royal Air Force Fairford Base early Sunday. Authorities are investigating an Iran link as one possibility. 2 Ole Miss students found dead. Police found Creighton at both scenes.
16: Officials say the toxicology reports for 18-year-old Aiden Hamilton and 20-year-old Robert Strang could be ready as early as the start of this upcoming school week. But investigators are still not confirming whether the drug was a factor in either of these deaths. Kratom is not FDA approved and illegal in many states, but it has been banned in Oxford for years. On Friday, Oxford police revealed 2 people were arrested during an investigation into a nearby tobacco store where members of the county's narcotics unit reportedly found more than 500 units of kratom.
13: Fox's Natalie Chuck. 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
17: Hello, everyone. 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Thank you for joining me for the 52-episode podcast series, The Life of Jesus.
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13: The nor'easter battering the mid-Atlantic states may finally be showing signs of letting up. Fox Weather's Bob Van Dillen is in Manasquan, New Jersey.
19: This is day three of the Jersey Shore getting throttled with onshore wind. Now, it's changed around a little bit. That coastal low, it's a nor'easter. It was kind of meandering for the last day or so. It came ashore finally across southern Jersey earlier this morning. That's kind of hanging out there by Cape May. But the difference is the rain continues to just blast us. It's a solid carpet of heavy rain all the way out to the Atlantic, but that's the only concern we have right now on the beach. Now, we've got the high tide coming in. Winds are right off the ocean. We're going to see another night tonight with minor coastal flooding around Manaloking, around Manasquan, all these areas in the Jersey Shore region. Tomorrow morning, same thing with a high tide. But then by tomorrow, that area of low pressure finally unlocks itself and moves up towards Nantucket as it weakens along the way.
13: More than 40,000 customers across the Northeast are without power. SpaceX plans a Starship launch Monday morning.
20: Starship's expected to complete 6 laps around the Earth while deploying 26 next-generation Starlink satellites into low orbit along the way. So then, after nearly 10 hours in space, Starship will try and guide itself safely back home and roughly 2,500-degree heat before attempting a controlled splashdown. Now, the big test here, though, can Starship deliver its payload and survive this trip back all intact, especially as both the U.S. and China just push deeper into space? So what SpaceX learns also from these test flights could also help pave the way for what comes next year. NASA has this multi-billion dollar contract with SpaceX to develop a version of Starship that could land astronauts on the moon.
13: Fox's Sarah Allegre. Splashdown will occur 10 hours after launch, which is scheduled for 8:15 a.m. Eastern on Monday. I'm Kathleen Maloney. This is Fox News.
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21: A mild night under partly cloudy skies, lows near 50. Bright sun overhead Monday, highs low 70s. Another dry day Tuesday, though cloud cover will increase ahead of midweek rain chances. From Wednesday through the end of the week, expect scattered showers at times. Highs stay in the low to mid 70s most days this week.
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18: 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Whoa.

0: Hey, Wobbleland, it's KB here. Listen up for a minute. 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
3: In Iran, would anyone seriously claim that it's okay to have Al-Qaeda or Al-Shabaab or the Taliban have a nuclear weapon? The answer is no. Is the Iranian government, the Revolutionary Guard, fundamentally different than Al-Qaeda? The answer is no. They're fundamentally the same. They're not different at all. They're the same. They have the same goals. And they want to murder us. They want to kill us. And it's time that we win this war. And I don't mind paying a few dollars extra a gallon for gasoline in the short term to save the next generation of Americans from bigger 9/11s. You might recall that today or last night at a U.S. military Air Force base in England, they found several Islamic terrorists with what appeared to be a massive bomb about to be set off at a U.S. Air Force base in England. And so this is something that we must confront, we must defeat, and we must win. Now let's continue. Line becomes available, which it never does. 866-647-7337. And I'll set up the rest of tonight's show later. We got Kevin Jackson's coming on from the Kevin Jackson Network, Colonel Martin, and many others. Bill Cunningham, the Great American, with you every Sunday night.

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13: You know, garbage in, garbage out. When you hear from the media constantly and you live your good life in a good way and you don't pay that much attention to the media and all you hear is all the crap about Donald Trump, what he does wrong, 93% of the coverage is negative about Donald Trump, whether it's Trump RX or no tax on tips, Social Security or overtime, whether it's a military that is meeting its recruitment budget as far as people joining every month, whether it's the southern border, which is now locked down so we can deal with our own difficulties, our own problems, whether it's getting rid of billions of dollars of NGO money screened through federal budgets that is funding the Democratic Party, whether it's an effort to make sure only citizens can vote in presidential elections, whether to win the war we have with Iran in a way that brings peace to that part of the world to save future American lives. And now the other party has embraced democratic socialism. And the other party believes that socialism, democratic socialism, is the wave of the future. And so I can only imagine that if in about 5 or 6 weeks, the Democrats seize control of the House and the Senate, getting ready to install, I would imagine Kamala Harris or Gavin Newsom in 2028, the country's done. We cannot withstand 4 to 8 more years of the policies of Joe Biden and Kamala Harris for those 4 years, an unmitigated disaster. And I can only imagine, give that crew and that philosophy 4 to 8 years after this, and the country's over. You know what they want to do? The enemy is within the gates. I would say that California has fallen. Chicago, Illinois has fallen. Dearborn, Michigan has fallen. New York City has fallen. And somehow we have to stitch together the mega coalition that put Trump in the White House and Republicans in charge in the House and the Senate. Are they perfect? No. Done some things wrong? Absolutely. But we cannot withstand socialism taking over America. Let's continue with more. Coming up is Kevin Jackson, the Black Sphere, etc., and also Senator Rand Paul. Bill Cunningham, the great American, with you and all great Americans every Sunday night.
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1: A mild night under partly cloudy skies, lows near 50. Bright sun overhead Monday, highs low 70s. Another dry day Tuesday, though cloud cover will increase ahead of midweek rain chances. From Wednesday through the end of the week, expect scattered showers at times. Highs stay in the low to mid 70s most days this week.
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0: 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Listen up for a minute. 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
3: Years ago, they may come back, but I think you have to convince the people driving a Tesla. I just don't think they're going to get on traditional AM radio. They might stream it. I mean, there's good stuff. You've got a great program, but I think your people and the people who run your stations have to really work hard, no matter what happens with this bill. And we do have some disagreements on the bill. But no matter what happens with it, I think we have to, the future for AM radio to survive is in the streaming business and getting it onto the internet. It's the same thing. It's just a different way of getting the signal.
4: Yeah, we're streaming now on the internet. Lastly, a minute remaining. The president has floated the idea of letting Chinese EVs into America for like $10,000, $20,000 for a great car, EVs out of China. What would that do to the auto workers? Are you in favor or opposed to Chinese EVs cars coming to America?
3: I'm not buying an electrical car anytime soon. I certainly am not buying a Chinese electrical car anytime soon. You know, this is a country where as you go around the country, they have your face recorded everywhere you go. You get a social score. If you're not patriotic enough towards the communist government, you don't get on a you don't get to ride the train.
4: Right.
3: You don't get to get on the
4: Correct.
3: Bus. I don't want anything like that in my country. That's it's there are some debates over what the law should be, but if you ask me personally, am I going to be advocating for anybody buying
4: Never.
3: A Chinese car? It's,
4: Never.
3: It's no. I'm not one that wants to prohibit things typically like Walmart. 60% of Walmart is still from China. So if we prohibited it, it'd be a big cost increase for the middle class and working class to buy stuff. What I would do is let's encourage domestic stuff. So if it's competition with electric cars or competition with regular cars, let's reduce the taxes on our guys, reduce the regulations, and see if we can encourage our businesses to thrive.
4: Amen.
3: I think we beat them. I mean, look, the Chinese are it's the incompetence of state-run socialism. We will beat them, but I think we beat them even in a competitive environment.
4: Senator Rand Paul, soon to be the senior senator in Kentucky, thanks again for coming on the Bill Cunningham Show. And Senator, you're a great American. Thank you very much.
3: Thanks, Bill.
4: Bill Cunningham, the great American, live with you every Sunday night.

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0: Hi, Billy Cunningham. Let's continue now. And coming up next is Colonel Wes Martin. He has spent years and years in the military, concerned about many issues, including Iran and Iraq. And he has great experiences in that part of the world and what has to happen. And put me in the camp of General Jack Keane, who says that this particular regime in charge of Iran will never stop doing what they're doing, which is killing innocent people, until all it is, because they're not in the business of worrying about inflation or the value of their currency. They're in the business of killing and maiming innocent men, women, and children. I'll just continue with more. Bill Cunningham, the Great American, with you and all great Americans every Sunday night.
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15: A nor'easter continues to weaken as it crawls up the East Coast into New England. Fox Weather's Bob Van Dillen has the latest.
16: The wind is actually coming down a little bit right now, which is good news, but now we're transitioning to some very heavy rain. We have a steady belt of rain that starts out there in the Atlantic, and it's plowing into the Jersey Shore. Winds are still onshore. The Manasquan Inlet, high tide moving in. It's the onshore push with the wind. It's going to get the coastal flood advisories, warnings for another two high tide rounds. Also, another 1 to 3 inches of rain. Ultimately, it's going to be in the way out of here. It feels like 55, and it's just steady, drenching rain at this point.
15: One man was killed by a falling tree in Brooklyn, New York City. Around 3,000 outages in New Jersey and 13,000 in New York State are reported. Hurricane Nolo is moving away from the Hawaiian Islands amid a lingering threat of heavy rain and flash flooding. SpaceX plans a Starship launch on Monday morning.
17: Starship's expected to complete 6 laps around the Earth while deploying 26 next-generation Starlink satellites into low orbit along the way. So then, after nearly 10 hours in space, Starship will try and guide itself safely back home and roughly 2,500-degree heat before attempting a controlled splashdown. Now, the big test here, though, can Starship deliver its payload and survive this trip back all intact, especially as both the U.S. and China just pushed deeper into space. So what SpaceX learns also from these test flights could also help pave the way for what comes next year. NASA has this multi-billion dollar contract with SpaceX to develop a version of Starship that could land astronauts on the moon.
15: That's Fox's Sarah Allegre reporting on Monday's planned Starship launch. Splashdown is expected to occur 10 hours after launch, which is scheduled for 8:15 a.m. Eastern Time on Monday. I'm Deborah Valentine. This is Fox News.
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18: A mild night under partly cloudy skies, lows near 50. Bright sun overhead Monday, highs low 70s. Another dry day Tuesday, though cloud cover will increase ahead of midweek rain chances. From Wednesday through the end of the week, expect scattered showers at times. Highs stay in the low to mid 70s most days this week.
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20: There's one man on this earth who really, truly gets it.
21: Trump says Politico, CNN, and MS Now, you can get out of the White House. You guys, you're not reporters, you're advocates for the left. And he's accused of being the biggest authoritarian ever as president of the United States.
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1: A mild night under partly cloudy skies, lows near 50. Bright sun overhead Monday, highs low 70s. Another dry day Tuesday, though cloud cover will increase ahead of midweek rain chances. From Wednesday through the end of the week, expect scattered showers at times. Highs stay in the low to mid 70s most days this week.
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1: Fox News. I'm Deborah Valentine. A nor'easter continues to weaken as it crawls up the East Coast into New England. Fox's Christina Coleman reports.
2: Some of the hardest hit places were in New Jersey and Massachusetts. Water levels in Atlantic City, New Jersey surged to their highest point since Superstorm Sandy on Saturday, prompting evacuations and rescues.
1: Tens of thousands remain without power. One man was killed by a felled tree in Brooklyn, New York. Towson University in Maryland is no longer under a shelter-in-place order. It was put in place after a nearby shooting injured one man. Baltimore County Police spokesperson Detective Trey Corbin says the injured person was taken to a hospital.
3: Notified that an individual and located this individual in the area of Campus Drive. It is an 18-year-old male who sustained a non-life-threatening gunshot wound.
1: Police say the injured person and the shooting are not related to the university. 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
5: A mild night under partly cloudy skies, lows near 50. Bright sun overhead Monday, highs low 70s. Another dry day Tuesday, though cloud cover will increase ahead of midweek rain chances. From Wednesday through the end of the week, expect scattered showers at times. Highs stay in the low to mid 70s most days this week.
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3: Disappeared near Juneau. That was never found. That was a civilian airliner. And 6 days later, there's a Norseman airplane along the Malaspina Glacier near Yakutat that also disappeared. That was 6 days after the Canadian Pacific Airlines flight. And then on November 15, 52, a C-119 Fairchild called a flying boxcar disappeared near Kodiak. And it seems like, and I wrote about this in my Missing 411 Eastern book, that time around 1945 to 1953, there was a huge number of people who disappeared in Pennsylvania, a lot of them young people. And they were, I called it a cluster there. And I didn't say it in this book, but afterwards, after I wrote it, I started to think, you know what? That 1950 early cluster of missing planes in Alaska kind of matches the time frame of the missing people in Pennsylvania. And what was happening in the early 50s over mundane airspace of Juneau with an airliner? That doesn't make any sense at all.
4: Well, that same time period was a massive wave of UFO sightings all over the country. In fact, you're talking about the C-54 Skymaster 1950. It's on its way to Great Falls Air Force Base in Montana, which itself has a rich UFO history dating back to that period. Films that were just recently released by the White House of UFO activity in the early 50s there. And, there's a heck of a lot of UFO activity all over the country. Are you saying flat out that you think at least some of these missing planes were scooped up by UFOs or taken somewhere else?
3: Well, the other thing I talk about at the beginning of the book is a man named Bruce Gerner, who was flying off the coast of southern Florida, flown a route, probably did it 20 times in his plane. And as he was flying to West Palm Beach, he entered these clouds that were circling in a strange formation. And he ended up explaining that he was flying in this tube of clouds. And a route that should have taken him 90 minutes, he made it in a little over 25 minutes, and he said that was impossible. And people have said that he entered a portal and somehow came out the other end. And what if there's some type of cloud formations that form and you don't come out the other end, or something else happens to you that we don't understand? And if you think about the Bermuda Triangle, what Gerner experienced could have been experienced by dozens or hundreds of planes in that area. And who's to say that something similar to that or something with a UFO isn't happening in Alaska? Because the number of people and planes that have disappeared in that region make no sense at all.
4: I remember you talking to us about that case before on one of the previous shows when one of your books came out. I'm not sure which one it was, but yeah, that was a really strange one. What about ships? So Bermuda Triangle planes disappear, but ships disappear there as well. They presumably could meet the same fate. And did you find any, maybe this is a future book, but did you find any ships or boats like that in Alaska that did the same thing as the planes did?

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5: The nor'easter is on the move. I'm Deborah Valentine, Fox News. A nor'easter is pummeling the Mid-Atlantic and New England regions with severe weather conditions. Fox's Christina Coleman has the latest.
6: The monstrous nor'easter that's been hammering much of the East Coast this weekend is finally beginning to weaken, but major damage has already been done. The powerful storm delivering significant flooding, strong winds, heavy rain, and massive waves across the coast. At least one person has been killed. Four others are hurt. Some of the hardest hit places were in New Jersey and Massachusetts. Water levels in Atlantic City, New Jersey, surged to their highest point since Superstorm Sandy on Saturday, prompting evacuations and rescues. Boston and New York also saw flooding and damaging winds, the storm knocking out power to tens of thousands of people. Thousands of flights have also been canceled or delayed. Rain showers are expected to continue through Monday morning before things finally calm down.
5: Tens of thousands are still without power across the northeastern U.S., according to PowerOutage.us. One man was killed by a falling tree in Brooklyn, New York. Hurricane Nolo is moving away from the Hawaiian Islands amid a lingering threat of heavy rain and flash flooding. A shelter-in-place order is lifted for Towson University in Maryland. It followed a nearby shooting which injured one man. Baltimore County Police spokesperson Detective Trey Corbin says the injured person has been taken to a hospital.
7: This individual is not in any way related to Towson University, and we do not believe that this shooting is related to anything in reference to Towson University.
5: The detective confirmed people are now in custody without providing any further details. No actual arrests have been announced. The incident remains under investigation. The shelter in order place was put in place on Sunday. 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
5: Five men were arrested Sunday near RAF Fairford, a UK military base also used by American forces. Fox's Stephanie Bennett has details from London.
13: British counterterrorism police are now leading this investigation alongside local and also military assets in the area. Gloucestershire police say they received a call for three suspicious vehicles traveling towards the base. Armed officers responded before they reached it and arrested five men on suspicion of committing offenses under the Explosives Act. 85 homes were evacuated while the Army's bomb disposal team examined those vehicles with a robot at times. At last check, all 85 homes, people still cannot return back.
5: President Trump praised the arrests, claiming the suspects intended to cause big damage to that base. An Iranian proposal to open the Strait of Hormuz is rejected by President Trump, claiming Iran is asking for too much. Here's Fox's Gurnell Scott.
14: The U.S. ambassador to the U.N., Mike Waltz, said the president couldn't agree to what went with a temporary ceasefire.
15: A request to have access to billions in frozen funds came a request for the lifting of sanctions.
14: Iran's foreign minister, Abbas Araghchi, reiterated a claim that there is no other motive for their desire to negotiate.
16: We don't care about, U.S. Midterm elections. We don't care about any other things. We care about our national interests.
14: Both were on NBC's Meet the Press. Ambassador Waltz says options to negotiate will stay on the table only if it leads to Iran abandoning its nuclear program. Gurnall Scott, Fox News.
5: Taylor Swift broke records at the 2026 MTV Video Music Awards. She received the inaugural Artist Director honors, becoming the most awarded artist in VMA history. She also took home Video of the Year. I'm Deborah Valentine. This is Fox News.
4: Now, from the Prestige Heating and Air WoWo Weather Center.
17: A mild night under partly cloudy skies, lows near 50. Bright sun overhead Monday, highs low 70s. Another dry day Tuesday, though cloud cover will increase ahead of midweek rain chances. From Wednesday through the end of the week, expect scattered showers at times. Highs stay in the low to mid 70s most days this week.
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1: Fox News. I'm Deborah Valentine. A shelter-in-place order is lifted for Towson University in Maryland after a shooting nearby left one man hurt. Baltimore County Police spokesperson Detective Trey Corbin tells reporters no suspects have been arrested, but others have been taken into custody.
2: Individuals have been detained at this time.
1: The victim has been brought to a hospital. Corbin adds the injured individual and the shooting are not related to the university. British police arresting five men near RAF Fairbase in the UK used by U.S. forces. President Trump says the men are suspected of preparing a terrorist act.
3: Working with Britain, it was an amazing job. We had them under investigation. They were looking to do big damage to our fort. We had them under view for a long time and we got them.
1: The arrests were made in the early morning hours in the town of Welford, about 100 miles west of London. 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
4: A mild night under partly cloudy skies, lows near 50. Bright sun overhead Monday, highs low 70s. Another dry day Tuesday, though cloud cover will increase ahead of midweek rain chances. From Wednesday through the end of the week, expect scattered showers at times. Highs stay in the low to mid 70s most days this week.
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4: May think, but there are a few.
5: This lady, Mary Louise Drago, that's from 1958, she vanished, and she's the wife of the Park Service manager, the park ranger who's in charge of that place, which I think you wrote that you had never seen a case where that happened before.
4: That's correct. This is when Glacier Bay National Park was really, really at its infancy. She just went out for an afternoon walk, disappeared, no animal predation, nothing unusual. Everything was good with her and her family. She just liked to walk in nature, just like everyone does in that area. There was a huge, huge search. Again, no animal predation. She seemed to walk into oblivion. She knew the area like the back of her hand. They had lived there for a number of weeks. The idea that she was lost didn't make sense. The military sent planes. Park Service didn't have many people there at the time because it was in its infancy. But it was a real mystery what happened to her. And her family, shortly after that, had to move from there because it bothered them so much that they lost her. And he ended up moving and working at a national park in California. And he had worked at Kettle Falls National Recreation Area in Washington before as well. But that case, not a lot of publicity about it, but what I could find was super mysterious.
5: It's too bad it's that far distant in the past, because that might be a National Park Service employee who'd be willing to go public and talk to you about it if you were still around. Do you have any people like that who've come forward to help you? And have you made any progress and trying to get certain information out of the Park Service under this current administration?
4: The Park Service has been nothing but obstructionary in everything I try to do. They don't want to give up reports. They don't want to give up anything. The best news I had is I was on a cruise to Alaska that I'd sponsored. An attorney came on the cruise, and he is working against the Park Service on my behalf, trying to force disclosure on the reports.
5: Wow, that's awesome. You know, you've made so many, public appearances and radio appearances, and the books are so popular. I would think that, you know, somewhere some national park veterans or former employees or people who are fed up would come forward and share information. And I'm not asking you to violate any confidences, but I have to believe that there are people like that who are giving you information. Whether or not you can confirm it or not, I don't know.
4: Well, there's one case going around right now on another website where some guy claims to be a national park ranger and makes a lot of claims.
5: Right.
4: Personally, I don't think he's a ranger, and I don't think he's retired. And according to the name he uses, I can't find any.

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3: The nor'easter is on the move. I'm Deborah Valentine, Fox News. A nor'easter is pummeling the Mid-Atlantic and New England regions with severe weather conditions. Fox's Christina Coleman has the latest.
4: The monstrous nor'easter that's been hammering much of the East Coast this weekend is finally beginning to weaken, but major damage has already been done. The powerful storm delivering significant flooding, strong winds, heavy rain, and massive waves across the coast. At least one person has been killed. Four others are hurt. Some of the hardest hit places were in New Jersey and Massachusetts. Water levels in Atlantic City, New Jersey, surged to their highest point since Superstorm Sandy on Saturday, prompting evacuations and rescues. Boston and New York also saw flooding and damaging winds, the storm knocking out power to tens of thousands of people. Thousands of flights have also been canceled or delayed. Rain showers are expected to continue through Monday morning before things finally calm down.
3: Tens of thousands are still without power across the northeastern U.S., according to PowerOutage.us. One man was killed by a falling tree in Brooklyn, New York. Hurricane Nolo is moving away from the Hawaiian Islands amid a lingering threat of heavy rain and flash flooding. A shelter-in-place order is lifted for Towson University in Maryland. It followed a nearby shooting which injured one man. Baltimore County Police spokesperson Detective Trey Corbin says the injured person has been taken to a hospital.
5: This individual is not in any way related to Towson University, and we do not believe that this shooting is related to anything in reference to Towson University.
3: The detective confirmed people are now in custody without providing any further details. No actual arrests have been announced. The incident remains under investigation. The shelter in order place was put in place on Sunday. 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
3: Five men were arrested Sunday near RAF Fairford, a UK military base also used by American forces. Fox's Stephanie Bennett has details from London.
8: British counterterrorism police are now leading this investigation alongside local and also military assets in the area. Gloucestershire police say they received a call for three suspicious vehicles traveling towards the base. Armed officers responded before they reached it and arrested five men on suspicion of committing offenses under the Explosives Act. 85 homes were evacuated while the Army's bomb disposal team examined those vehicles with a robot at times. At last check, all 85 homes, people still cannot return back.
3: President Trump praised the arrests, claiming the suspects intended to cause big damage to that base. An Iranian proposal to open the Strait of Hormuz is rejected by President Trump, claiming Iran is asking for too much. Here's Fox's Gurnell Scott.
10: The U.S. ambassador to the U.N., Mike Waltz, said the president couldn't agree to what went with a temporary ceasefire.
11: A request to have access to billions in frozen funds came a request for the lifting of sanctions.
10: Iran's foreign minister, Abbas Araghchi, reiterated a claim that there is no other motive for their desire to negotiate.
12: We don't care about, U.S. Midterm elections. We don't care about any other things. We care about our national interests.
10: Both were on NBC's Meet the Press. Ambassador Waltz says options to negotiate will stay on the table only if it leads to Iran abandoning its nuclear program. Gurnell Scott, Fox News.
3: Taylor Swift broke records at the 2026 MTV Video Music Awards. She received the inaugural Artist Director honors, becoming the most awarded artist in VMA history. She also took home Video of the Year. I'm Deborah Valentine. This is Fox News.
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13: A mild night under partly cloudy skies, lows near 50. Bright sun overhead Monday, highs low 70s. Another dry day Tuesday, though cloud cover will increase ahead of midweek rain chances. From Wednesday through the end of the week, expect scattered showers at times. Highs stay in the low to mid 70s most days this week.
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0: Indiana's top broadcasters have spoken, and WoWo AM is in the running. The Indiana Broadcasters Association has named WoWo a four-time Spectrum Award finalist for primary election chaos. WoWo's Great American Flag giveaway, the WoWo Carb Day broadcast with Josh Williams and Kayla Blakesley, goes to Washington, D.C. 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
1: Fox News, I'm Deborah Valentine. More rain is expected from the nor'easter that has pummeled the New England and Mid-Atlantic regions before the system weakens and moves towards Canada.
2: The area of low pressure finally unlocks itself and moves up towards Nantucket as it weakens along the way.
1: Fox Weather's Bob Van Dillon, New Jersey's coastline and Massachusetts have been hardest hit. Flooding, power outages and beach erosion remain. Retiring Democratic Congressman Jared Golden of Maine is endorsing Republican Congressman Mike Lawler of New York in the election for the city's 17th congressional seat. Lawler reacts to the endorsement.
3: This is good news for me in this district. I've routinely been rated the most bipartisan and effective members of Congress.
1: Lawler on Fox's One Nation with Brian Kilmeade. Lawler, the incumbent, is up against Democrat Kate Conley in November. 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
4: A mild night under partly cloudy skies, lows near 50. Bright sun overhead Monday, highs low 70s. Another dry day Tuesday, though cloud cover will increase ahead of midweek rain chances. From Wednesday through the end of the week, expect scattered showers at times. Highs stay in the low to mid 70s most days this week.
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3: Wendy still defends him. I've seen the video from the Bob Stodall's video files that we had at KLAS back in those era. It's amazing that she still tried to defend him, even though they had done all this stuff and it threatened her life.
4: You think it's amazing? Because I think I would have done the same. They knew so many people. They could have had her easily eliminated. I mean, the terror would be something. I don't know how many people could deal with this. Yeah, she totally defended them, basically to the last. She was going to be prosecuted, or she was indicted as an accomplice. I think it was as accomplice, but those charges were eventually dropped. And, because they wanted her to testify, and she just would not do it. And I totally understand why. It was a house of terror that she lived in. Plus, she had a daughter, a new baby daughter with Tom, and she feared for her life as well.
3: So Tom is convicted. He dies not long after he's convicted. Granby is convicted and goes to prison as well. There was a point where I think Granby was going to testify in front of the Senate, one of the Senate committees investigating organized crime. Do you know anything about that?
4: He wanted some special... He wanted more than what he was being given in prison. I think that was what was behind it. They didn't agree to it, and then he backed out. He said he wouldn't testify. And Tom, died on the operating table, and so people I've talked to over the years since that book suspected that whoever was doing the work might have been involved, there's so much speculation. They talk about the dark web these days. This is like such dark underworld stuff. To get the truth out of anybody, the real actual stories, is virtually impossible. You hear one version and then you hear another version. It's very difficult. In fact, when I wrote that book, people openly said to me, how could you have written some of these things? Well, this is just one version. This is Wendy's version. This is her story about what she went through and what had happened. A lot of it is very difficult to verify, because there is no paper trail. There's no evidence. It's just one person's word and what she saw. But yeah,
3: Grant said, go ahead. Sorry.
4: You, please.
3: She had said that mob guys would show up or be on the phone. People associated with Tony Spilotro, who was sort of the street rackets boss of Las Vegas back then, a much feared person as well. Anything to that?
4: Yeah, well... she told me the story of how Granby was part of Spilotro's hole in the wall gang, where they would blow saw with sawzalls or something, blow holes in the walls of jewelry stores to steal a lot of this jewelry, some of it, which might have ended up in that tin box that Tom had fashioned and buried. And then one time Spilotro came over to his house. I'm looking at that part of the story right now and saw Wendy, young, beautiful Wendy, with Tom, 40 years older, and said, Tom got a youngie. Tom Hanley

0: went outside, grabbed Spilotro by the back of his neck, and stuck a gun in his mouth and made him apologize to Wendy for saying that.
1: That'd be
0: So, yeah,
1: quite a scene.
0: Spilotro
1: We're
0: was,
1: talking
0: he was a freaking character.
1: with Joe Shaneman about Vegas Ragdoll, this book about the Tom and Grammy Hanley, the father and son hitman team. I'm going to tell you how that story sort of ends and what ended up with where Wendy is now. And also delve into the other topics that Joe has dug into in his years in Las Vegas, including ones you might expect, UFOs and remote viewing. We'll be right back.

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3: The Nor'easter's not done. I'm Deborah Valentine, Fox News. A nor'easter is still affecting the Mid-Atlantic and New England regions with severe weather conditions. Fox's Christina Coleman has the latest.
4: The monstrous nor'easter that's been hammering much of the East Coast this weekend is finally beginning to weaken, but major damage has already been done. The powerful storm delivering significant flooding, strong winds, heavy rain, and massive waves across the coast. At least one person has been killed. Four others are hurt. Some of the hardest hit places were in New Jersey and Massachusetts. Water levels in Atlantic City, New Jersey surged to their highest point since Superstorm Sandy on Saturday, prompting evacuations and rescues. Boston and New York also saw flooding and damaging winds, the storm knocking out power to tens of thousands of people. Thousands of flights have also been canceled or delayed. Rain showers are expected to continue through Monday morning before things finally calm down.
3: Tens of thousands of people are still without power across the northeastern U.S., according to PowerOutage.us. A 56-year-old man was killed by a falling tree in Brooklyn, New York. Hurricane Nolo is moving away from the Hawaiian Islands amid a lingering threat of heavy rain and flash flooding. A shelter-in-place order is lifted for Towson University in Maryland. It followed a nearby shooting which injured one man on Sunday. Baltimore County Police spokesperson Detective Trey Corbin says the injured person has been taken to a hospital.
5: Notified that an individual and located this individual in the area of Campus Drive. It is an 18-year-old male who sustained a non-life-threatening gunshot wound.
3: The detective confirmed people are in custody without providing further details. No arrests have been announced. An investigation is ongoing. 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
3: 5 men were arrested on Sunday near RAF Fairford, a UK military base also used by American forces. Fox's Stephanie Bennett has the details from London.
13: British counterterrorism police are now leading this investigation alongside local and also military assets in the area. Gloucestershire police say they received a call for 3 suspicious vehicles traveling towards the base. Armed officers responded before they reached it and arrested 5 men on suspicion of committing offenses under the Explosives Act. 85 homes were evacuated while the Army's bomb disposal team examined those vehicles with a robot at times. At last check, all 85 homes, people still cannot return back.
3: President Trump praised the arrests, claiming the suspects intended to cause big damage to that base. President Trump and Vice President J.D. Vance are touting the White House achievements at the U.S. southern border as they urge voters to vote for Republicans in the midterm elections this November. On Fox's Sunday Night in America with Trey Gowdy, Department of Homeland Security Mark Wayne Mullen praises the Trump administration's approach to immigration.
14: Underneath President Trump's leadership, we do have the most secure border in history. Not a single person has been released in this country in 16 months because of President Trump's direction.
3: Democrats are strongly critical of the Trump administration's immigration policies, characterizing them as cruel and chaotic. A recent Fox News poll found 53% of registered voters say the administration's enforcement of immigration laws has gone too far, and 43% approve of President Trump's handling of immigration. Taylor Swift broke records at the 2026 MTV Video Music Awards. She received the inaugural Artist Director's Honors, becoming the most awarded artist in VMA history. I'm Deborah Valentine. This is Fox News.
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16: A mild night under partly cloudy skies, lows near 50. Bright sun overhead Monday, highs low 70s. Another dry day Tuesday, though cloud cover will increase ahead of midweek rain chances. From Wednesday through the end of the week, expect scattered showers at times. Highs stay in the low to mid 70s most days this week.
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3: News. I'm Deborah Valentine. A nor'easter continues to weaken as it crawls up the East Coast into New England. Fox's Christina Coleman.
4: Some of the hardest hit places were in New Jersey and Massachusetts. Water levels in Atlantic City, New Jersey surged to their highest point since Superstorm Sandy on Saturday, prompting evacuations and rescues.
3: Tens of thousands are without power. One man was killed by a felled tree in Brooklyn, New York. Towson University in Maryland is no longer under a shelter-in-place order. It was put in place after a nearby shooting injured one man. Baltimore County Police spokesperson Detective Trey Corbin addresses possible connections between the victim and the university.
5: This individual is not in any way related to Towson University, and we do not believe that this shooting is related to anything in reference to Towson University.
3: No charges have been announced. 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
6: Now, from the Prestige Heating and Air WoWo Weather Center.
7: A mild night under partly cloudy skies, lows near 50. Bright sun overhead Monday, highs low 70s. Another dry day Tuesday, though cloud cover will increase ahead of midweek rain chances. From Wednesday through the end of the week, expect scattered showers at times. Highs stay in the low to mid 70s most days this week.
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6: And the state is small enough where you can have access, which is in a place like California and New York, you'd think it'd be a heck of a lot harder to do the kinds of things that you were able to do here.
7: Yeah, Harry Reid was amazing in that regard. In one of his last shows, after he retired from the Senate, you know, he advised... I asked him, what advice would you give to other politicians? And he said, go on the radio, talk to the press, talk to the media. And unfortunately, these people we elect, a lot of them do not do that until election time. And, you know, unless it's some press event in front of interesting, glamorous background where they're talking about something that people aren't really that interested in. Nobody really gets to know them unless they would go on a show like the State of Nevada, which I used to do, where we would talk for an hour. But they're terrified of the different questions that will come. And Harry Reid basically said, don't be afraid of it. And I would ask him everything. And he would get testy about it, but he didn't back down and he kept coming on. And that I admired the heck out of him for doing that, because so few politicians will do that. Governors, boy, the number of times governors of this state have come on the radio and done those types of things, I can count on half of a hand. Just doesn't happen.
6: Yeah,
7: but this town's small, and it's awesome. I mean, as a reporter for me, I get to know tons of people, but you hear from people who are not reporters. Everybody thinks this town is small. Once you know a few people, it seems like you know everybody, or you're connected to everybody.
6: Yeah, and it's still that way to a large degree. And Joe, I know you've got another book coming out. When's that going to happen, do you think? Next year?
7: Yeah, I've written the, probably next year. I've written the first draft of it. I think it's going to be called Self-Cleaning Oven. Life as a reporter in Vegas. And that's because I was at a murder scene, one of my first ones here. And this homicide employee came up to me and said, Joe, that's what I love about Vegas. It's one great big self-cleaning oven.
6: Yeah, that's
7: which exactly. Is a very
6: ethical, you know, car wash.
7: Morgue humor. You know, I don't know how any cop who could do that job without saying those type of things, trying to find some humor in the things that they see. But it's about how I changed covering the things that I covered.
6: Well, look forward to seeing it, and you're welcome to come back here whenever it gets published. Thanks, Joe Shaneman. Appreciate it. Thanks also to my earlier guest, David Politis, and to my colleagues there at Coast to Coast, Michael Cosio and Donna Walker, Dan Galani, Alec Fernandez, Gina Salvati, Tom Danheiser, and of course, George Norrie. I'm George.

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3: Corteva Agriscience technical field agronomist Jeff Bodie says the combine cab gives farmers one last chance to evaluate the success of their herbicide program and check fields for weeds that could cause trouble next year.
6: Think about what happened throughout that growing season and take some notes, provide some data points, especially as we start to think about planning for next year.
3: He tells Brownfield if farmers encounter late season weeds this fall,
6: one big thing they can do is if they're not using the Enlist weed control system is to be able to purchase varieties with the E3 trait. Once a grower chooses the Enlist weed control system, we can start to use Enlist One herbicide as our foundation. The Enlist One herbicide offers over 1,700 products as tank mix partners designed to be able to bring additional modes of action to our program. If you plant Enlist crops, the Enlist One herbicide gives us a great foundation for our program as well as flexibility to tailor to whatever needs we have to control those troublesome weeds.
3: Bodie recommends a program approach.
6: Thinking about those residual herbicides that are designed to tackle the tough weeds that we have out there. Layering herbicides with multiple modes of action is a big step. One other aspect is consider tillage. After harvest, tillage can be a very useful tool to disrupt weeds and really flush out that weed seed bank that we have. After tillage, or instead of tillage, we can also think about a fall burn down or even spring burn down in those situations. Thinking about a product like Elevore herbicide is a really good option for farmers battling weeds like mare's tail, pigweed, and kochia. That burn down herbicide is also tank mix compatible with other commonly used herbicides and residual partners. On top of that burn down, we can also next spring think about that pre-emergent herbicide pass. Pre-emergent herbicide offers long-lasting residuals. We think about products like Resicor Rev and corn and Sonic Boom or Kyber Pro for our soybeans. They all help farmers keep weeds from growing throughout the spring. And lastly, think about that post-emergent herbicide program. We want to utilize Enlist One as that foundation, but also tank mix it with other residuals to prevent those weeds from growing in the future.
3: Visit Enlist.com to learn more. I'm Mark Dorenkamp with Managing for Profit on Brownfield, a content partnership with Corteva Agriscience.
7: I went from walking 7 miles a day to not even being able to walk to my bathroom without having extreme pain in my feet.
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7: 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I feel like I have my life back.
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12: 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Thanks so much for starting your day with us. I'm Brian Ford. We have clear skies, 52 degrees across WOWO land. Look for plenty of sunshine with a Monday high in the low 70s. Your 21 Alive First Alert forecast comes up at about 5:07. 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A deadly windstorm is sweeping the Northeast with at least one person killed by a falling tree in Brooklyn. Tens of thousands remain without power from the Mid-Atlantic into New England. Closer to home, a Fort Wayne fire captain dies on a date already marked by tragedy for the department. Captain Andrea Burton died Sunday, 9 years after Captain Eric Balliette was killed in the line of duty. WOWO News time now is 5:07. Time saver traffic and weather together every 10 minutes during Fort Wayne's morning news. From the Craigville Appliance Traffic Center, if you headed out dark and early this morning, things looking overall good for you. We've got no crashes, tie-ups, or major delays across Fort Wayne, Allen County, or the tri-state region. Checking the big four right now, Washington, Jefferson, Lafayette, and Clinton, you are looking good getting in, out, and through downtown. I-69, I-469, interstates, and the majors all coming in clear as well. Next check from the Craigville Appliance Traffic Center comes up in about 10 minutes. Craigville Appliance now with a second location right here in Fort Wayne at 3539 North Clinton Street. They're just south of Glenbrook Square. 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
13: From 21 Alive, I'm meteorologist Liz Braden with your forecast. A beautiful sunny start to the week with temperatures today getting up to 72 degrees. We'll be clear and cold tonight with a low of 46. Keeping up with the sunshine tomorrow in the low 70s before rain arrives late Thursday into Friday. I'm meteorologist Liz Braden from 21 Alive on WOWO 92.3 FM and 1190 AM.
12: Right now we've got winds are calm, clear skies across WOWO land, 52 degrees. WOWO News time is 5:08, and now the Fort Wayne's morning news takes off with a brand new week. Kayla Blakesley.
14: WOWO land, good morning. Welcome on in here to our Monday edition of Fort Wayne's morning news. Yes, I am your host, KB. Hopefully you had a fantastic weekend and got a chance to spend some time outside, because my goodness, the weather, it was just absolutely perfect. And we're going to keep that going to kick off your work week here in Northeast Indiana. We're going to have some sunshine today, a high right around 73. More sunshine tomorrow, once again with a high right around near 75. Now, Wednesday still looks pretty nice for the bulk of the day before things start to change. Rain chances are going to increase Wednesday night into Thursday and really even push into Friday as well, with temperatures dropping back down into the 60s by the end of our work week together. But for the first half, we really kind of got it going on in terms of fall here in Northeast Indiana. Right now, we're kicking off your morning with partly cloudy skies, 53 degrees off the world-famous WOWO fire escape. A lot of top stories we're tracking down for you. For starters, President Trump rejecting a proposal from Iran. Oil prices jumping this morning. We'll tell you exactly where things stand. The Senate returns to D.C. today for one final week before the October recess. The House is already gone, leaving senators one last week here to tackle several major votes before lawmakers really turn their attention to the midterms. And then closer to home here, Fort Wayne is mourning the loss of Fire Captain Andrea Burton. This morning, we will remember her as she spent her career helping keep this community safe. And then a roundabout could be coming to Broadway and Taylor, but the entire project carries roughly a $7 million price tag. And then tomorrow, I'm going to be asking you, Wobbleland, to eat pasta for a purpose. Penny Pitch, don't forget, taking over all 8 Salvatore's locations again tomorrow so we can raise funds for this year's Penny Pitch recipient, the Northeast Indiana-based Community Council. And while you're there tomorrow, you might want to keep your eyes peeled. A little bit of a treasure hunt is involved as well. So a lot to clue you in on here on this Monday, September 28th. We'll get to all these stories and a whole lot more straight ahead as we are live here at the mic on the southwest side of town. On WoWo.
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14: Some really sad news to share with you this morning from the Fort Wayne Fire Department. Captain Andrea Burton, who served as a fire and life safety educator for the department, has passed away. Fort Wayne Metro Firefighters Local 124 announced her death over the weekend, saying Andrea passed away Friday morning. The union described her as a true friend to so many and an amazing person whose positive energy was contagious. They said she was an incredible asset to both the department and the community, and that her loss is being felt across their entire fire family. And I wanted to, you know, spend a little extra time on this morning and bring it up because Andrea was also someone that we knew here at WoWo. In fact, she was supposed to join us in studio tomorrow to help announce this year's WoWo fire drill. And if you have ever had the opportunity, the pleasure, the privilege to meet Andrea, you know exactly what the Firefighters Union means when it talks about that positive energy that she just oozed. She was always positive. She was always bright. And you could tell she just deeply, deeply cared about her colleagues and the fire department and this community. And a huge part of her job was teaching our community, especially kids, how to stay safe. At Fort Wayne's Safety Village and through to the department's education programs, like the WoWo Fire Drill, she taught, you know, children lessons about smoke alarms and, you know, escaping a fire and what to do in emergency. I mean, these are lessons that could literally save a life. And of course, producer Josh, the WoWo Fire Drill went hand in hand with all of that.
0: Yeah, we were set to have our, what was it? This would have been our third with Captain Burton, maybe even our fourth.
14: I think it was our fourth going into it with her.
0: With Captain Burton. And boy, just how sad. And I always smiled when I heard that folks were going to Safety Village or their kids were going to go to the Safety Village, because I knew that they were going to get a run-in with Captain Andrea Burton. And you just knew that that experience that they were going to have was going to resonate with them. Maybe they were going to remember that later on down the road about stop, drop, and roll or something. But you knew that that experience that they were going to have with Captain Burton was going to be with something that was going to stick with them for a long time. I know that our experiences with her have stuck with us.
14: Well, I say that is us. I mean, we didn't work with her a lot,
0: no.
14: You know, but we did every year coming
0: every
14: up
0: year.
14: On the fire drill. She'd always bring us donuts in.
0: She'd show up at Maples Road, yes. Unexpected, just there with a box of donuts.
14: Or cookies, always some kind of baked goods. But you're right, Josh, her positive energy just resonated with people, and it was very memorable. So, you know, this morning, we might not have necessarily known her that well, and I don't know her family at all. But this morning, our thoughts and prayers are definitely with Captain Andrea Burton's family, her friends, and of course, the entire Fort Wayne Fire Department, as Fort Wayne really lost a bright light.

0: 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I need to check in with Brian Ford. 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
4: We have clear skies, 52 degrees. I'm Brian Ford. Here's what's trending at 5:18. A fake Amazon driver may have been the opening act in a $70,000 jewelry heist. A man carrying an open box appeared to check whether anyone was home. 20 minutes later, burglars smashed in, killed the security system, and hauled out the safe. And here's one for the list of places you probably don't want to meet a stranger for a gun sale. The Bass Pro parking lot. Police say a private deal erupted in gunfire, wounding a woman, and a 16-year-old boy is now facing 9 charges, including armed robbery. And nothing says health care fraud quite like a gold-plated Cybertruck. A federal jury convicted 64-year-old Kevin Curry of running a $26 million TRICARE scheme. Prosecutors say he used the money for kickbacks, luxury spending, and a Cybertruck worth more than $100,000 as he defrauded the government out of health care funding. WoWo News time now is 5:19. Time saver traffic and weather together every 10 minutes during Fort Wayne's morning news. 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If you're headed out this morning, you are crash, tie-up, and delay-free across Fort Wayne, Allen County, and the tri-state region. The big four right now, Washington, Jefferson, Lafayette, and Clinton, looking good getting you in, out, and through downtown. I-69, I-469, the toll road, Ohio Turnpike, and the majors all clear too. 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
6: From 21 Alive, I'm meteorologist Liz Braden with your forecast. A beautiful sunny start to the week with temperatures today getting up to 72 degrees. We'll be clear and cold tonight with a low of 46. Keeping up with the sunshine tomorrow in the low 70s before rain arrives late Thursday into Friday. I'm meteorologist Liz Braden from 21 Alive on WoWo 92.3 FM and 1190 AM.
0: Hey, thanks, Liz. Right now, we've got partly cloudy skies, 52 degrees off the world-famous WoWo fire escape. WoWo News time, it's 5:21. That means we need to check in with Josh Williams to get all the action from college football over the weekend. He's got a recap straight ahead here on WoWo 92.3 FM and 1190 AM.
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0: Well, the sports time, it's 5:22. Josh Williams in the house this morning. Where do you want to start, Josh? Do you want to start with the Penn State loss?
3: No.
0: Well, you don't want to end on that note either.
3: I don't even want to talk about it.
0: Fair. I like it.
3: 17 points blown. I mean, listen, it was a weird night. You know, we're watching the game, my wife and I, and everything is going nice and smooth, and it's 17-0. It's like, okay, well, yeah, this is typical Wisconsin behavior. Matt Campbell, surely you're not James Franklin. You can win these games that you need to win, right? And then the fourth quarter came, and, well, I watched all of the honeymoon feels away, and now we're all mad at Matt Campbell because 17 points blown and a big old tight end number 89 came storming down the field for 76 yards with under 2 minutes left to go because yes, let's forget to cover the big man, Penn State said. And so this is why we're not going to talk about this because I'm going to need more therapy than what I paid for over the weekend. So, here we are. We'll talk some more NFL, though. Colts had a big win yesterday. Notre Dame had a big win. Everybody won except for Penn State. How
0: pretty much.
3: That?
0: That's pretty much, right?
3: We'll see you back at 5:50 for another look at sports here on your home for Indiana Hoosiers football.
0: I couldn't wait to see how you were going to share about that this morning. And we've got all morning long to continue hearing you share about Penn State's loss. Well, news time. It's 5:23. Coming up, we've got the update on your time saver traffic. Stay with us here on WoWo 92.3 FM and 1190 AM.
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0: 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It's 5:26. You know what that means. We're checking in with Brian Ford so we can get the update on our time saver traffic. Brian, what is happening on the roadways this morning?
4: Kayla, if you are headed out dark and early this morning, things are overall in good shape. We've got no crashes, tie-ups, or major delays across Fort Wayne, Allen County, or the tri-state region. The next check from the Craigville Appliance Traffic Center comes up within 10 minutes. 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
6: From 21 Alive, I'm meteorologist Liz Braden with your forecast. A beautiful sunny start to the week with temperatures today getting up to 72 degrees. We'll be clear and cold tonight with a low of 46. Keeping up with the sunshine tomorrow in the low 70s before rain arrives late Thursday into Friday. I'm meteorologist Liz Braden from 21 Alive on WoWo 92.3 FM at 1190 AM.
0: Hey, thanks, Liz. Right now we got partly cloudy skies, 52 degrees to kick off your Monday. We get a live look at all of your news headlines straight ahead here on WoWo.
13: The CEO of the National Cotton Council says he's not expecting floor time for the Senate's farm bill before lawmakers leave for the October recess. Gary Adams says it's not showing up on the floor calendar yet.
14: This is an issue that is going to be moved, pushed until the lame duck session.
13: An American Farm Bureau economist says there's a common misconception that cattle producers are benefiting from record high beef prices. Faith Parham tells Brownfield.
15: I think the biggest thing, and this is not just beef, but all of agriculture, is, you know, when you see your grocery bill going up, you think, oh, the farmers and ranchers out there must be doing great. But in reality, most of that money isn't going back to the farm.
13: USDA says red meat supplies at the end of August were up 8% on the year, including a 5% rise in beef and a 12% increase in pork, despite declining production for both throughout the month. More news online at brownfieldagnews.com. I'm Brent Barnett.
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4: We have clear skies, 52 degrees across WoWo land. A sunny, pleasant start to the week. Look for a Monday high in the low 70s. Good morning. I'm Brian Ford. Glad you're with us. Coming up in the news at the half hour on WoWo, 92.3 FM and 1190 AM. Quick thinking on the part of a neighbor is credited with an Allen County family and their pets safely escaping a fire. The Fort Wayne Fire Department is mourning the loss of a captain and marking the loss of another. A federal appeals court upholds Ohio's proof of citizenship requirements to register to vote, and a Kosciuszko County elected official found herself in the Noble County Jail on a felony charge. Details on these stories and more coming up. Right now, national and global coverage continues at 5:31 with the latest from Fox News.
17: News. I'm Deborah Valentine. A nor'easter continues to weaken as it crawls up the East Coast into New England. Fox's Christina Coleman.
18: Some of the hardest hit places were in New Jersey and Massachusetts. Water levels in Atlantic City, New Jersey surged to their highest point since Superstorm Sandy on Saturday, prompting evacuations and rescues.
17: Tens of thousands are without power. One man was killed by a felled tree in Brooklyn, New York. Towson University in Maryland is no longer under a shelter-in-place order. It was put in place after a nearby shooting injured one man. Baltimore County Police spokesperson Detective Trey Corbin addresses possible connections between the victim and the university.
19: This individual is not in any way related to Towson University, and we do not believe that this shooting is related to anything in reference to Towson University.
17: No charges have been announced. 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
4: WoWo News, time is 5:32. Fort Wayne loses one of its firefighters. Captain Andrea Burton has died. Her death comes on the anniversary of Captain Eric Balliette's line of duty death in 2017. Meanwhile, a neighbor's warning gets a Fort Wayne family out safely as fire tears through their attached garage. Two adults, a child, and three pets escaped Sunday morning. No injuries were reported. Indiana just landed a major federal investment aimed at easing pressure on the state's power grid.
20: Dollar grant will target an electricity choke point where two regional grid operators meet. The project could unlock up to 4,000 megawatts of transfer capacity and save ratepayers as much as $150 million a year. John Zimney, WoWo News.
4: Indiana also took over federal oversight of certain radioactive materials used outside commercial nuclear power. A weekend shooting puts one person in life-threatening condition after three people became involved. Allen County Police are investigating the gunfire near Huntertown. A police chase turned into a critical care emergency. Three people now fighting for their lives. The pursuit started in Southport and ended in a crash on Indianapolis's east side. Elsewhere, a new cancer research question is putting a familiar class of weight loss drugs in a surprising spotlight.
21: Researchers are studying whether GLP-1 drugs could affect cancer outcomes beyond their impact on weight. One expert says patients taking them have shown lower recurrence rates in some studies, but the evidence is mixed and randomized trials on cancer outcomes have not yet been done. Catherine Segal, WoWo News.
4: A teenager's dead and a murder investigation is underway in Portland. Police found the 14-year-old shot inside a home and arrested 35-year-old Michael Grody. Elsewhere, a repeat OWI lands a Kosciuszko County Councilwoman in jail on a felony charge. Kimberly Cates was arrested early Saturday in Noble County. Rural Michigan homeowners are staring down a costly winter, with fuel prices putting the squeeze on family budgets.
22: Heating oil is just under $6.50 a gallon, up $2 from last year. Smith Oil and Propane says a winter delivery can cost anywhere from $9.50 to more than $1,700, and one load won't last the entire season. Tommy Lee, WoWo News.
4: The News Watch continues now at 5:34. A federal appeals court has reinstated Ohio's requirement for citizenship documents at a BMV voter registration. The ruling came ahead of the October 5th registration deadline. An Ohio surgeon's giving some thumb arthritis patients a new way to get back to normal.
23: Dr. Stephen Burling calls the procedure a mini hip replacement for the thumb. It uses a special implant and takes about 45 minutes. Recovery can drop from 6 to 9 months with traditional surgery to just 6 to 9 weeks. Victor Garcia, WoWo News.
4: Burling performed the procedure first in Ohio after FDA approval last year. Three boaters are rescued from Lake Michigan after their 16-foot catamaran overturns off Coloma, Michigan. A sheriff's drone spotted them about a half mile offshore, helping the Coast Guard to reach them. A major Wendy's franchisee is in Chapter 11, and it owns 13 restaurants across Northwest Ohio. Wendy's says it does not anticipate disruptions to restaurant operations. WoWo Flight Watch at Fort Wayne International. All flights are showing on schedule, and your TSA wait times are about 15 minutes. WoWo News time now is 5:35. Time saver traffic and weather together every 10 minutes during Fort Wayne's morning news. 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If you're headed out this morning on this Monday drive, you're going to find things crash, tie up, and delay free across Fort Wayne, Allen County, and the tri-state region. The big four right now, Washington, Jefferson, Lafayette, and Clinton, looking good getting in, out, and through downtown. As we check the jam cams, I-69, your traffic volume definitely normal for a Monday morning. Everything lining up as it should, though. If you're Indy bound, you're looking at the normal 90 minutes from the 4 to 465, 38 minutes to and from Michigan if you're north of Fort Wayne. I-469, the outer belt, everything normal out there, everything moving well top to bottom in both directions, even through that one-lane construction zone northbound between US 24 and Wheelock Road. And as we check the Indiana Toll Road and Ohio Turnpike, smooth sailing across the top of the Hoosier and the Buckeye State, everything looking good Chicago to Toledo and back again. Next check from the Craigville Appliance Traffic Center comes up in about 10 minutes. Craigville Appliance now with a second location right here in Fort Wayne at 3539 North Clinton Street. They're just south of Glenbrook Square. 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
1: From 21 Alive, I'm meteorologist Liz Braden with your forecast. A beautiful sunny start to the week with temperatures today getting up to 72 degrees. We'll be clear and cold tonight with a low of 46. Keeping up with the sunshine tomorrow in the low 70s before rain arrives late Thursday into Friday. I'm meteorologist Liz Braden from 21 Alive on WoWo 92.3 FM at 1190 AM.
4: And right now, winds are calm. We have clear skies across WoWo land. It's 53 degrees at Fort Wayne International, 52 at your severe weather station. WoWo news time is 5:37. And the Monday edition of Fort Wayne's Morning News continues now with Kayla Blakesley and Josh Williams. 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
0: Hey, thanks, Brian. WoWo Land, good morning. It's Monday. Thanks for waking up and kickstarting another work week with us here on WoWo. I am your host, KB, and hopefully you had a fantastic weekend because I tell you what, boy, oh boy, the weather was absolutely perfect. So really hoping you got to spend some time outdoors. And we're going to keep that theme going strong, at least for the first half of our work week together. We're going to have sunshine today with a high right around 73, even more sunshine tomorrow and a smidge warmer. Tomorrow headed toward that high right around 75. Wednesday, for the most part, for right now, fingers crossed, still looks pretty decent. But then things are really going to start to change. We've got rain chances increasing for your Thursday, even into your Friday, with temperatures dropping back down into the 60s, really by the end of our work week together. So really, if you can get outside today, tomorrow, even squeak something out on Wednesday, that's what it's looking like for us here in Northeast Indiana. Right now, we've got partly cloudy skies, 51 degrees off the world-famous WoWo fire escape. Coming up, WoWo Land, I am asking you to eat pasta for a purpose, as Penny Pitch is about to take over all 8 Salvatore's locations. I've got all the mouthwatering details coming up 2 minutes from right now here on WoWo 92.3 FM and 1190 AM.
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0: All right, well, we'll land. Tomorrow is one of those days where I am asking you to show up, eat some really good Italian food, and help us do something pretty incredible for our military community. And honestly, I don't think I could make participating in our Penny Pitch campaign much easier for you. 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And all 8 Salvatore's locations are participating this year from 11 a.m. to 9 p.m. at night. Those are the hours of their restaurants. So, you know, go grab lunch, take the family out for dinner, pick up carry out. You can even grab a gift card for later on down the road. Just say, make sure you say the magic words, Penny Pitch. When you do that, 15% of your purchase, whether that's dining in, carrying out, or getting gift cards, 15% of your purchase will be donated to this year's Penny Pitch campaign benefiting the Northeast Indiana-based Community Council. And guys, I just really want to show up so big for our friends at the NIBCC as they serve military members and their families across all 12 counties here in Northeast Indiana. And I just really want to be able to help them through 2027, because all of our funds will help them keep serving these families through 2027. But there's also something else happening tomorrow. While you're at Salvatore's, you can look for these special copper coins that they have hidden around all of their restaurants. If you find one, you'll automatically receive a $25 gift card to Salvatore's and be entered to win free Salvatore's for a year. So you got food, Penny Pitch, helping military families, and hunting for copper coins. I mean, come on, Wobble Land. This one's pretty easy. It's going down tomorrow from 11 a.m. to 9 p.m. at all Salvatore's locations. Eat some pasta. Don't forget to say Penny Pitch and hunt for those coins. And let's just show the Northeast Indiana-based Community Council what Wobble Land is made of. Wobble News Time, it's 5:44. We got Brian Ford up to the microphone. He's got your top trending stories straight ahead here on Wobble 92.3 FM and 1190 AM.
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4: We've got clear skies, 52 degrees. I'm Brian Ford. Here's what's trending at 5:45. A man went to settle a money dispute over a vehicle, and police say he ended up stripped naked, shot, and missing several teeth. Bailey Jobin and Joseph Polk are charged with especially aggravated robbery. Polk faces several additional charges, including gun and vehicle offenses. And this planet is so young, astronomers basically found it in the cosmic nursery. Elias 224b is less than a million years old.
9: according to NASA, still surrounded by the dust and gas from its birth. And yes, that makes it the youngest planet ever confirmed. And there's a sheep-related warning in Ohio that you probably didn't expect to hear this week, or maybe you did. It is Ohio, after all. Stay away from the ram. Trotwood officials say the animal's been roaming loose and could become dangerous if approached. They don't know where it came from, and they want help finding its owner. Wobo News time now is 5:46. Time saver traffic and weather together every 10 minutes during Fort Wayne's morning news. 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We are crash, tie-up, and major delay-free across Fort Wayne, Allen County, and the tri-state region. The big four right now, Washington, Jefferson, Lafayette, and Clinton, looking good getting in, out, and through downtown. As we check the jam cams, I-69, I-469, looking good there as well. Indiana Toll Road and Ohio Turnpike, as well as the majors, in great shape too. 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
10: From 21 Alive, I'm meteorologist Liz Braden with your forecast. A beautiful sunny start to the week with temperatures today getting up to 72 degrees. We'll be clear and cold tonight with a low of 46. Keeping up with the sunshine tomorrow in the low 70s before rain arrives late Thursday into Friday. I'm meteorologist Liz Braden from 21 Alive on WoWo 92.3 FM at 1190 AM.
0: Hey, thanks, Liz. Right now, we've got partly cloudy skies, 51 degrees. We're getting cooler off the world-famous WoWo fire escape. WoWo News time, it's 5:48. Coming up, we got Josh Williams in the hot seat. He's got a roundup of all the action that went down in the sports world over the weekend. Yes, I know, including Penn State's loss. We get to it all straight ahead here on WoWo 92.3 FM and 1190 AM.
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0: That means we're checking in with Josh Williams this morning. He's got a roundup of all the sports action that went down over the weekend. And for those of you new around here, I am a Penn State alum. I'm a big Penn State college football gal. Obviously, I mean, I've got a lot of money invested there. I'm well aware they lost over the weekend, y'all. I watched the game.
12: Yeah, why don't we,
0: That's my sports update.
12: Why don't we turn the tables here, you know, instead of talking about these Penn State and then the Lions are blowing a lead. Michigan, come step down to the floor, Wolverine fans.
0: I like that.
12: Okay, and you know what? Let's turn our attention to the Big House, okay? And let's talk about what happened at the Big House. Because the Iowa Hawkeyes here, this was a good one. And if you weren't watching this one was pretty outstanding. So, Iowa, the Hawkeyes, they're trailing late to the Michigan Wolverines, 14-19 in Ann Arbor. So, Michigan, they're leading late here. Iowa quarterback Hank Brown, he went and found Reese Van Der Zee for a 16-yard touchdown with just 2 seconds, proving to the Michigan Maize and Blue fan base out there that the Iowa Hawkeyes only needed 59 minutes and 58 seconds to do this right here.
24: 17-yard line of Michigan for the win. Iowa down 5, empty backfield. Here's the snap. Brown straight back, throws to the corner of the end zone. Caught! It's caught! Touchdown, Iowa! Touchdown! Touchdown, Iowa! The game is over. The Hawks have won it. Reese Van Der Zee caught the pass, backing into the end zone. He ran to the front pylon on the far sideline.
12: Yeah, how about the Iowa Hawkeyes stunning the Michigan Wolverine there? Good one there. 20-19 in Ann Arbor. So, yes, instead of talking about the regressions of the Penn State Nittany Lions, we will talk about other teams' regressions today. So, you were all on notice this morning.
6: I like the way you think, Josh Williams. Okay, that's why you're in charge of sports. Well, what news time? It's 5:51. Coming up alive, look at your business news headlines with your Fox Biz Report. 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
7: Kaylee McEnany challenges the Democratic Party to denounce socialism.
10: When mainstream polling from Gallup all across the country says Democrats like socialism, they have to reckon with this. It said a lot that AOC did not renew her membership in the DSA, and then all of a sudden, she actively renewed her membership this year. She knows they're a player in the 2028 presidential landscape. It's why all the way from Pete Buttigieg on down, it doesn't matter which ilk you are of the Democratic Party, the only one you'll hear call it out, and it's a maybe, is a Rahm Emanuel. The DSA is here to stay. It's a huge problem for Democrats. Republicans, though, need to get on the affordability issue the way Rick Scott has. He has an economic messaging plan. There's a lot of good news in the Trump administration, but there's more work to be done. And Republicans need to tackle this so they don't give socialism more room to grow.
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2: Time. It's 5:56. You know what that means. Brian Ford, he's up to the microphone. He's got that roundup of our time saver traffic. How we doing, Brian?
11: Kayla knocking on the door of that 6 o'clock start to the Monday morning commute crash. Tie up and major delay free across Fort Wayne, Allen County, and the tri-state region. The next check from the Craigville Appliance Traffic Center. Well, that comes up in about 10 minutes. Craigville Appliance now with a second location right here in Fort Wayne at 3539 North Clinton Street. They're just south of Glenbrook Square. 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
13: From 21 Alive, I'm meteorologist Liz Braden with your forecast. A beautiful sunny start to the week with temperatures today getting up to 72 degrees. We'll be clear and cold tonight with a low of 46, keeping up with the sunshine tomorrow in the low 70s before rain arrives late Thursday into Friday. I'm meteorologist Liz Braden from 21 Alive on WoWo 92.3 FM at 1190 AM.
2: Cloudy skies, only 51 degrees.

0: ease off the world famous WoWo fire escape. So you might want to grab a light jacket before you roll out here for your Monday morning commute. WoWo News Time, it's 5:58. We're approaching the bottom of the hour. That means all your top stories up next here on WoWo.
1: A trend in soybean markets over time. One pointing to greater domestic consumption. That, according to USDA chief economist Justin Benavides. Speaking at this week's AgriPulse Kansas City Ag Outlook Forum.
2: Over the last decade and a half, we've moved out of a marketplace that was reliant on a combination of exports and crush and into a lot more reliance on domestic crush.
1: Benavides says innovative uses and demand sources, biofuels is one example, play a significant role in the increased domestic consumption.
2: Particularly in the soybean market, we see a lot more trends towards domestic crush and production with a little bit less of a reliance on exports as global competition for export markets has really grown.
1: For this marketing year, that is expected to be reflected in increased renewable fuel volume obligations and pressure from peak bean crush this past summer, driving soybean prices up. I'm Rod Bain reporting for the U.S. Department of Agriculture in Washington, D.C.
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6: We're looking to do big damage. I'm Dave Anthony, Fox News. That's what President Trump says about the thwarted terror plot in Britain.
7: The arrest in the UK was fantastic. Working with Britain, it was an amazing job.
6: That was his reaction while at the President's Cup golf tournament in Medina, in Illinois, where he watched the U.S. beat an international team. As for the plot,
8: 5 men are suspected of explosive and terrorism offenses after a major incident in southwest England. Police were alerted by a farmer who saw 3 suspicious vans near RAF Fairford, a UK-owned airbase operated by the United States, home to bombers used to strike Iran. The farmer told British media she saw a large group of hooded and masked men, and within minutes of calling it in, the nearby village was full of armed police.
6: Fox's Jonathan Savage in London. Iran says it is ready for either a resumption of war or more talks. After President Trump rejected Iran's latest ceasefire offer that included a demand the U.S. naval blockade end and lift sanctions as well, Iran's foreign minister Abbas Araghchi tells NBC's Meet the Press.
9: They had tested us in both cases. They tested us in their aggression twice, and they are welcome if they want to test us once again. They have tested us also in diplomacy. In 2015, we had a deal.
6: Referencing an Obama-era nuclear agreement President Trump ended in his first term. The president's also been pushing back on calls for more regulations on artificial intelligence.
10: Late Sunday, the president said he was dining with Dario Amodei, the CEO of Anthropic, the makers of the AI chatbot Claude. The CEO surprised some here in Washington earlier this month when he called for a slowdown in AI growth. Anthropic, which has faced headwinds in getting government contracts, has warned AI could become too powerful too quickly. But the president says he's worried regulating it now will give China the upper hand.
6: That's Fox's Mark Meredith. 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
11: Hello, everyone. 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
16: 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Thanks so much for starting your day with us. I'm Brian Ford. We have clear skies, 52 degrees across WoWo land. Look for plenty of sunshine with a Monday high in the low 70s. Your 21 Alive First Alert forecast comes up at about 6:07. 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A Fort Wayne fire captain has died on a date already marked by tragedy for the department. Captain Andrea Burton passed away over the weekend, 9 years after Captain Eric Balliette was killed in the line of duty. Meanwhile, three people caught in a weekend shooting, one now fighting for life. The gunfire erupted near Huntertown in northwest Allen County, and the investigation is continuing. Indiana regulators are digging into how one utility handled a storm that left hundreds of thousands without power.
17: The Regulatory Commission investigation will examine NIPSCO's restoration efforts, infrastructure damage, customer communication, and weather monitoring after the August 11 storms. The utility welcomed the review, saying it would help utilities better prepare for increasingly severe weather. The commission said it won't comment while the investigation's pending. John Zimney, WoWo News.
16: A neighbor's quick warning helped save a Fort Wayne family and three pets from a garage fire. Crews knocked down the flames Sunday morning. No injuries were reported. A second OWI puts a Kosciuszko County councilwoman behind bars, and now she faces a felony. Kimberly Cates was booked into the Noble County Jail early Saturday. A major U.S. 30 project is reshaping one of the region's busiest traffic corridors.
18: NDOT is building a diverging diamond interchange at Flaw Road, adding ramps while cutting down intersections and traffic lights. More than 27,500 vehicles use that stretch daily, and traffic is projected to reach nearly 40,000 by 2043. Catherine Segal, WoWo News.
16: Elsewhere, a 14-year-old boy is dead after a shooting in Portland, and a 35-year-old man is now in custody. Michael Grody faces a murder charge after police found the teenager shot inside a home. An Ohio State Highway Patrol investigation says a 17-year-old failed to yield and struck an ambulance in Allen County. The ambulance's 92-year-old patient suffered serious injuries, while three others had minor to serious injuries as well. The News Watch continues now at 6:05. Michigan lawmakers are getting a push to make water bills easier to afford.
19: A proposed income-based rate program would tie water bills to what a household can afford. Supporters said shutoffs can become a public health issue, with Water Equals Life Coalition co-founder Jill Ryan saying disease risk doubles on blocks where one home loses water. Tommy Lee, WoWo News.
16: WoWo Flight Watch at Fort Wayne International. All flights are on schedule and your TSA wait times are about 15 minutes. 13 Wendy's across northwest Ohio were caught up in a franchisee's bankruptcy filing. Meritage Hospitality says it's reorganizing its finances, not shutting down any restaurants. And a new Ohio State study is putting a spotlight on a gap in access to life-saving care.
20: Researchers found patients with intellectual or developmental disabilities were less likely to be evaluated for a kidney transplant, and those evaluated were nearly 40% less likely to receive one. 40 states, including Ohio, already banned disability-based discrimination in transplants. Victor Garcia, WoWo News.
16: To Southern Michigan, where Sturgis is giving up its high-tech crime-fighting cameras to save money. The city says the Flock contract won't be renewed when it expires in December. WoWo News Time now is 6:06. Time saver traffic and weather together every 10 minutes during Fort Wayne's morning news. From the Craigville Appliance Traffic Center, things looking overall good as we kick off this Monday morning commute. We do so crash, tie up, and major delay free across Fort Wayne, Allen County, and the tri-state region. The big four, Washington, Jefferson, Lafayette, and Clinton, looking good getting in, out, and through downtown. Checking the jam cams right now, I-69, your traffic volume definitely building in for Monday morning, but everything looks normal. If you're Indy bound, you're looking at 90 minutes from the Fort to 465 in both directions, 38 minutes to and from the Michigan line if you're north of Fort Wayne. I-469, the outer belt looking good, normal traffic volume moving very well in both directions, even through that one-lane construction zone northbound between US 24 and Wheelock Road. And it is smooth sailing on the Indiana Toll Road and the Ohio Turnpike. You're looking good, Chicago to Toledo and back again. Next check from the Craigville Appliance Traffic Center comes up in about 10 minutes. Craigville Appliance now with a second location right here in Fort Wayne at 3539 North Clinton Street. 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
0: From 21 Alive, I'm meteorologist Liz Braden with your forecast. A beautiful sunny start to the week with temperatures today getting up to 72 degrees. We'll be clear and cold tonight with a low of 46. Keeping up with the sunshine tomorrow in the low 70s before rain arrives late Thursday into Friday. I'm meteorologist Liz Braden from 21 Alive on WoWo 92.3 FM at 1190 AM.
16: And right now, winds are calm. We have clear skies across WoWo land. It's 51 degrees at Fort Wayne International, 52 at your severe weather station. WoWo News Time is 6:08. And the Monday edition of Fort Wayne's Morning News continues now with Caleb Blakesley and Josh Williams. From the anchor desk, I'm Brian Ford on WoWo, 92.3 FM and 1190 AM.
21: Hey, thanks, Brian. WoWo Land, good morning. It's Monday. Thanks for waking up and kickstarting another work week with us here on WoWo. I am your host, KB. As always, just so appreciative that you decided to hang out with us here on Fort Wayne's Morning News. Hopefully, you were able to get outdoors over the weekend because it was just absolutely perfect weather for us here in Northeast Indiana. It felt much deserved after all of the rain that we've had over the last several weeks. And it looks like we're going to have more beautiful weather today, tomorrow, even pushing into Wednesday. We're going to have mostly sunny skies hanging in the low to mid 70s. Now, come Thursday and Friday, that's when things start to change just a little bit and some rain starts to move in. But we'll keep you updated on that forecast as it develops over the next couple of days. For now, get outside today if you can. We've got partly cloudy skies, 51 degrees off the world famous WoWo fire escape. Coming up, Indiana schools say property tax relief could mean fewer teachers and staff, but K through 12 already gets nearly half of Indiana's general fund. So at the end of the day, the big question, how much is enough? And where should schools be responsible for tightening the belt? We've got it all coming up in about 2 minutes from right now. But first, we are in that weird Indiana time of year where you might need the air conditioning today, and then before long, you're reaching for the heat. 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
21: Indiana homeowners wanted property tax relief. Yes, I was one of them. I am one of them. But now some public school leaders say there's a cost to that relief, and it could mean fewer teachers and staff. So the Indiana Coalition for Public Education surveyed 290 traditional public school superintendents. 144 responded. So keep that in mind. Of those respondents, half said they've already reduced support staff. Okay, half said they've already reduced support staff. 46% said they are eliminating some teaching positions altogether. And when you include districts planning or simply considering teaching reductions, that number reaches about 93%. And they're all pointing in part to Indiana's new property tax law. The estimate is that schools will collect roughly $744 million less over the next 3 years than they would have under the old property tax system. Important distinction here. That's not necessarily $744 million being taken out of an existing school budget, because that's how it sounds. It's $744 million less than schools otherwise were projected to collect. And here's where I think this conversation gets even more complicated. Indiana already spends about $10.8 billion on K through 12 education. That's 47% of the state's general fund. So, I mean, at what point do we ask schools the same question that families have been asking around the kitchen tables? Let's quite frankly say, I mean, for years, right? What can stay? What can go? Where can we become more efficient? School leaders will tell you they are doing that. You know, cutting staff, delaying maintenance, adjusting transportation, and eventually those decisions do affect students. There's also school choice. Some superintendents blame Indiana's expanded voucher program for adding to the financial pressure. As we know, voucher supporters make a different argument. Education dollars should follow the student. If a family chooses another school, why should all of that funding remain with the school the child no longer attends? And this debate isn't going away. Some Republican lawmakers are discussing going even further on property tax relief. In fact, there's a big town hall about all of this tomorrow. While Democrats argue the current law is already squeezing schools and local governments. So heading toward the next legislative session, the bigger question may be, how much should Indiana spend on education? And how do we decide when a school genuinely needs more money versus when it needs to do more with what it already has? I'll tell you more about that property tax forum coming up tomorrow, straight ahead here on Fort Wayne's Morning News.
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23: We have clear skies, 52 degrees across Wobble Land. Good morning, I'm Brian Ford. Here's what's trending at 6:16. An HOA fight just ended with a $32,000 bill, and it's going to the HOA and its president. A San Antonio homeowner says the board tried to kill her short-term rental, scared off a tenant, and put a legal claim on her property. A judge ruled in her favor. This is one of those internet challenges where the punchline is a criminal charge and a $10,000 door. Police say two teens kicked a Phoenix family's custom front door while filming the stunt for TikTok. A 14-year-old was arrested after investigators linked him to the damage and a pair of stolen vehicles to boot. And talk about a bad smell. Seven flight attendants got sick enough to need medical attention after an unknown odor filled the plane. The Airbus A330 landed safely in Honolulu with 252 passengers aboard. Paramedics evacuated the crew, but nobody needed a hospital, and investigators still haven't identified the odor. Wobo News Time now is 6:17. Time saver traffic and weather together every 10 minutes during Fort Wayne's morning news. From the Craigville Appliance Traffic Center, we're moving through this 6 o'clock hour in fine shape. We are crash tie-up and major delay-free across Fort Wayne, Allen County, and the tri-state region. The big four right now, Washington, Jefferson, Lafayette, and Clinton, looking very good getting you in, out, and through downtown. I-69, I-469, the Indiana Toll Road, Ohio Turnpike, and all of the major highways region-wide are total green on that traffic map, wall-to-wall and top-to-bottom. Next check from the Craigville Appliance Traffic Center comes up within 10 minutes. Craigville Appliance now with a second location right here in Fort Wayne at 3539 North Clinton Street. They're just south of Glenbrook Square, so check them out. 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
7: From 21 Alive, I'm meteorologist Liz Braden with your forecast. A beautiful sunny start to the week with temperatures today getting up to 72 degrees. We'll be clear and cold tonight with a low of 46. Keeping up with the sunshine tomorrow in the low 70s before rain arrives late Thursday into Friday. I'm meteorologist Liz Braden from 21 Alive on WoWo 92.3 FM at 1190 AM.
21: Hey, thanks, Liz. Right now we've got partly cloudy skies, a whopping 51 degrees off the world-famous WoWo fire escape. WoWo News Time, it's 6:19. That means we need to hook up with Josh Williams. He's got a roundup of all the football action that went down over the weekend. He'll get you caught up in about 60 seconds from right now. But first, fall always just feels like a reset around our house. I don't know about you, but, you know, summer gets crazy. Schedules are all over the place. 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
21: Well, with sports time, it's 6:21. Josh Williams, that would be your cue.
25: All right. Good morning, KB. Good morning, WoWo Land. Well, the Colts have finally conquered their first win of the season, and they got it in dramatic fashion yesterday. Now, the Colts, they led by 9 entering into the fourth quarter against the Houston Texans. They watched the Texans tie the game, and then Matt Gay's replacement, Spencer Schrader, well, he drilled a 53-yard field goal with about 21 seconds remaining.
26: Pre-game, he pulled to the left from this side. Snap is low, handled well, kick is on the way, end over end, it is good! And with 16 seconds left, the Colts have taken the lead, 19-17.
25: And that's how it would stay. That 53-yard field goal there with just 21 seconds left put Indianapolis back in front, and they would go on to beat Houston 19-17. Elsewhere, the Detroit Lions, they're 2-1 after beating the Jets 31-24. Once again, it was Jamar Gibbs making the big difference. Gibbs scored three touchdowns, two on the ground, one through the air, as Detroit's offense, well, they put up more than 30 points for the third straight week. But this one got interesting. The Jets, they erased a 14-point deficit. They tied the game late in the fourth quarter. And then with New York trying to put together a potential game-winning drive, it was Chuck Clark who sacked Geno Smith, forced a fumble with under a minute left to go. Detroit recovered, and that set up the Lions to close it out. The Bengals, they also had a thriller. They lost a thriller to Pittsburgh, 30-27. How about Joey B? Three touchdown passes, including one to Jamar Chase and another to T. Higgins. However, Cincinnati couldn't hold off Aaron Rodgers and the Steelers. It was, A-Rod who threw 292 yards, three tutties, and Pittsburgh kicking the game-winning field goal with just over 2 minutes remaining. Both teams now 2-1. Coming up on our next look at sports here, we'll continue on recapping the NFL week that was. We still have the Chicago Bears tonight who are taking on the Philadelphia Eagles on Monday Night Football. Well, we still got to recap the Browns game. That was a pretty decent one yesterday. We'll talk about what went down, of course, continuing on our recap of college football. And don't forget, too, the Indiana Fever. They were in action last night, but spoiler alert, not to derail us from our football jive this morning, they lost. Now they got to make it up here against the Las Vegas Aces. We'll see what happens. But we'll see you back 6:50 right here on your home for Indiana Hoosiers football.
21: I didn't realize so much was going on. Thank goodness you're taking care of all of it for us, Josh. Well, news time at 6:24. Let's find out what's happening on our roadways. Brian Ford, he's taking care of that as we get a live look at your time saver traffic straight ahead here on Fort Wayne's Morning News.
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9: I'm Jerry Willis, and this is the Fox Business Report. Ski vacation company Vail Resorts releases earnings after the Wall Street closed today. It owns 42 resorts in four countries. Wall Street will be focused this week on employment and inflation updates, the PCE price index for August on Wednesday. The monthly employment report is out on Friday. Fed officials will be speaking on the economy this week. Economist John Lonsky says interest rates have moved higher, which makes borrowing money more expensive.
10: What's the impact of higher yields, higher interest rates on borrowing costs paid by consumers, also paid by businesses? I mean, 30-year mortgage yield now is above 7%.
9: Also this week, earnings from CarMax, cruise giant Carnival, spice and sauce maker McCormick, and athletic wear maker Nike. That's your Fox Business Report. I'm Jenny Coselda. Invested in you.
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21: 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Brian Ford has that update on our time saver traffic for us. Brian, what's happening?
23: Yeah, Caleb, we've got one fresh trouble spot here. This is going to be Southeast Fort Wayne, Adams Center Road at East Paulding Road. We've got a two-vehicle crash there that is partially blocking in that intersection if you're headed that way, especially if you're northbound, headed up Adams Center Road toward 930. You're going to want to be aware of that. Other than that, we're looking overall good. Crash tie-up and major delay free across the rest of Fort Wayne, Allen County, and the tri-state region. Next check from the Craigville Appliance Traffic Center comes up in about 10 minutes. Craigville Appliance now with a second location right here in Fort Wayne at 3539 North Clinton Street. They're just south of Glenbrook. 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
7: From 21 Alive, I'm meteorologist Liz Braden with your forecast. A beautiful sunny start to the week with temperatures today getting up to 72 degrees. We'll be clear and cold tonight with a low of 46. Keeping up with the sunshine tomorrow in the low 70s before rain arrives late Thursday into Friday. I'm meteorologist Liz Braden from 21 Alive on WoWo 92.3 FM at 1190 AM.
21: Hey, thanks, Liz. Right now, we've got mostly cloudy skies, 53 degrees off the world-famous WoWo fire escape.
13: With a look at your ag news headlines, I'm Erin Anderson on Brown Fields. A group of Ohio farmers say record-high diesel prices could threaten the financial viability of their operations.
15: It's really looking bad on the budget.
13: West Central Ohio farmer Scott Hare says the current state of the ag economy is making it difficult for producers to secure their harvest needs. The CEO of the U.S. Soybean Export Council says last week's high-level trade talks between the U.S. and China were mostly about the trade relationship. Jim Sutter says improving relations can provide a better foundation for soybean trade between the two countries. Ohio State climatologist says widespread drought conditions could be a challenge for farmers heading into 2027. Aaron Wilson says current weather models show above normal precipitation to close out the year, but I'm Erin Anderson for Brown Fields.
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23: We have clear skies, 51 degrees across WoWo land. A sunny, pleasant start to the week. Look for a Monday high in the low 70s. Good morning. I'm Brian Ford. Glad you're with us. Coming up in the news at the half hour on WoWo, 92.3 FM and 1190 AM. Quick thinking on the part of a neighbor is credited with an Allen County family and their pets safely escaping a fire. The Fort Wayne Fire Department is mourning the loss of a captain and marking the loss of another. A federal appeals court upholds Ohio's proof of citizenship requirements to register to vote. And a Kosciuszko County elected official found herself in the Noble County Jail on a felony charge. Details on these stories and more coming up. Right now, national and global coverage continues at 6:31. With the latest from Fox News.
21: Fox
1: News. I'm Deborah Valentine. A terror alert at a British military base used by the U.S. in the Iran conflict.
2: Five men are suspected of explosive and terrorism offenses after a major incident in southwest England. Police were alerted by a farmer who saw three suspicious vans near RAF Fairford, a UK-owned airbase operated by the United States.
1: Fox's Jonathan Savage reporting from London. A shelter-in-place order is lifted for Towson University in Maryland. It followed a nearby shooting which injured one man. Baltimore County Police spokesperson Detective Trey Corbin says the injured person has been taken to a hospital.
3: Notified that an individual and located this individual in the area of Campus Drive. It is an 18-year-old male who sustained a non-life-threatening gunshot wound.
1: No charges have been announced. 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
23: Wobo News, time is 6:32. Fort Wayne loses one of its firefighters. Captain Andrea Burton has died. Her death comes on the anniversary of Captain Eric Balliet's line of duty death in 2017. A neighbor's warning gets a Fort Wayne family out safely as fire tears through their attached garage. Two adults, a child, and three pets escaped Sunday morning. No injuries were reported. Elsewhere, Indiana just landed a major federal investment aimed at easing pressure on the state's power grid.
5: The $175 million grant will target an electricity choke point where two regional grid operators meet. The project could unlock up to 4,000 megawatts of transfer capacity and save ratepayers as much as $150 million a year. John Zimney, WoWo News.
23: Indiana also took over federal oversight of certain radioactive materials used outside commercial nuclear power. A weekend shooting puts one person in life-threatening condition after three people became involved. Allen County Police are investigating the gunfire in Huntertown. Meanwhile, a police chase turned into a critical care emergency with three people now fighting for their lives. The pursuit started in Southport in central Indiana and ended in a crash on Indianapolis's east side. A new cancer research question is putting a familiar class of weight loss drugs in a surprising spotlight.
14: Researchers are studying whether GLP-1 drugs could affect cancer outcomes beyond their impact on weight. One expert says patients taking them have shown lower recurrence rates in some studies, but the evidence is mixed and randomized trials on cancer outcomes have not yet been done. Catherine Segal, WoWo News.
23: A teenager's dead in a murder investigation now underway in Portland. Police found the 14-year-old shot inside a home and arrested 35-year-old Michael Grody. A repeat OWI lands a Kosciuszko County councilwoman in jail on a felony charge. Kimberly Cates was arrested early Saturday in Noble County. Rural Michigan homeowners are staring down a costly winter, with fuel prices putting the squeeze on family budgets.
18: Heating oil is just under $6.50 a gallon, up $2 from last year. Smith Oil and Propane says a winter delivery can cost anywhere from $9.50 to more than $1,700, and one load won't last the entire season. Tommy Lee, WoWo News.
23: The News Watch continues now at 6:35. A federal appeals court has reinstated Ohio's requirement for citizenship documents at BMV voter registrations. The ruling came ahead of the October 5th registration deadline. An Ohio surgeon's giving some thumb arthritis patients a new way to get back to normal.
19: Dr. Stephen Burling calls the procedure a mini hip replacement for the thumb. It uses a special implant and takes about 45 minutes. Recovery can drop from 6 to 9 months with traditional surgery to just 6 to 9 weeks. Victor Garcia, WoWo News.
23: Three boaters were rescued from Lake Michigan after their 16-foot catamaran overturned off of Coloma. A sheriff's drone spotted them about a half mile offshore, helping the Coast Guard reach them. A major Wendy's franchise is in Chapter 11, and it owns 13 restaurants across Northwest Ohio. Wendy's says it does not anticipate disruptions to restaurant operations. WoWo Flight Watch at Fort Wayne International. All flights showing on schedule. Your TSA wait time's currently under 15 minutes. WoWo News time now is 6:36. Time saver traffic and weather together every 10 minutes during Fort Wayne's morning news. From the Craigville Appliance Traffic Center, one problem spot we are watching for you right now. This is going to be Adams Center Road at East Paulding Road. Got a two-vehicle crash there partially blocking in the intersection. If you are northbound on Adams Center Road headed toward 930, you will want to be aware of that. That is going to slow you down just a bit. Aside from that, everything else is looking pretty good region-wide. The Big Four, Washington, Jefferson, Lafayette, and Clinton, moving very well getting in, out, and through downtown. I-69 traffic volume definitely building holding in for this Monday morning as we head toward rush hour. Still normal, though, and everything lining up good. If you're Indy bound, you're looking at the normal 90 minutes from the 4 to 465, 38 to and from the Michigan line if you're north of Fort Wayne. I-469, normal traffic volume continuing top to bottom in both directions on the outer belt. Moving very well even through that one-lane construction zone that's going to be northbound between US 24 and Wheelock Road. And if we check the Indiana Toll Road and the Ohio Turnpike, it is severe clear across the top of the Hoosier and the Buckeye State. You are smooth sailing Chicago to Toledo and back again. Next check from the Craigville Appliance Traffic Center comes up in about 10 minutes. 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
6: From 21 Alive, I'm meteorologist Liz Braden with your forecast. A beautiful sunny start to the week with temperatures today getting up to 72 degrees. We'll be clear and cold tonight with a low of 46. Keeping up with the sunshine tomorrow in the low 70s before rain arrives late Thursday into Friday. I'm meteorologist Liz Braden from 21 Alive on WoWo 92.3 FM at 1190 AM.
23: And right now, winds are calm. We have clear skies across WoWo land. It's 50 degrees at Fort Wayne International, 51 at your severe weather station. WoWo news time is 6:38. And the Monday edition of Fort Wayne's Morning News continues now with Kayla Blakesley and Josh Williams. 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
21: Hey, thanks, Brian. WoWo Land, good morning. Welcome on in here to our Monday edition of Fort Wayne's Morning News. I am your host, KB. As always, thanks for waking up early to hang out with us here on WoWo. We're kicking off your Monday morning a little bit on the cooler side, per usual, hanging out in the lower 50s, so you might want to grab a light jacket. But man, oh man, if you enjoyed the weekend's weather, you're definitely going to enjoy the forecast that I have for you to kick off our work week together today, tomorrow, even into Wednesday. Lots of sunshine, hanging out in the low to mid 70s. But I know there's always a but. Come Thursday, even into Friday, rain chances do return. But we'll worry about that come Thursday. For now, get outside and enjoy the weather if you can over the next couple of days. Right now, we got partly cloudy skies, 53 degrees off the world famous WoWo fire escape. Coming up, WoWo Land, after 5 years of leading CityLink, John Metzinger is leaving the fort, calling his time here perhaps the most challenging of his career. We're going to find out why and how it's been going over the last 5 years as he joins me live in studio straight ahead here on Fort Wayne's Morning News.
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21: If you ride CityLink, or frankly, if you've followed the debate over public transportation here in Fort Wayne, you know the last several years, there has been a lot of change. John Metzinger came to Fort Wayne to lead CityLink back in April of 2021. Basically, he was walking into the aftermath after the pandemic, to put it bluntly. Ridership, for sure, had taken a major, major hit. But since then, John has really been able to rebuild ridership. He's dealt with a lot of staffing issues, modernizing parts of the system, changing routes, working out the budget. But now, after 5 years of all of that, John is leaving. CityLink announced last month that he accepted a newly created position that will put him closer to family, which we love for him. But he now says his final day at CityLink will be October 9th and that he will remain in the public transportation industry. So before we let him get out of town, we decided to get him in here to look back at the last 5 years. So, John, good morning. Welcome to our new digs.
9: Good morning, Kayla. Happy to be with you.
21: You know, first things first, I think the big question is, and I know I kind of know the answer, but for listeners just tuning in, why are you leaving us, John?
9: Well, there are two things happening. One is I became a grandfather in July, so
21: congratulations.
9: Moving closer, yeah, trading in the title of CEO for grandpa is a big part of the story.
21: I love that for you.
9: And then I have a new opportunity as well in the public transit industry, so I can continue working in the business here in the state of Indiana.
21: Yeah, you really can't pass that up, right? I love how the way you put it, trading in the title of CEO for grandpa. There's nothing better than that. Something that you wrote actually caught my attention. You described your service in Fort Wayne as perhaps the most challenging of your career. What made the last 5 years so challenging for you?
9: Yeah, that was really challenging. When I found the organization in 2021, it felt like it was kind of stuck in the 1990s. There was a lot of, human resources issues. We were short-staffed with drivers. We were missing our daily service. You know, coming out of the pandemic, it was really hard to get folks to come to work. And so those were early challenges that required immediate intervention as a leader. Very challenging indeed.
21: Be honest, when you got behind the desk, you know, in April of 2021, and you're really starting to get the feel of everything in the organization from the inside, were you like, oh my gosh, what needs fixed first? What did I get myself into? I mean, how did that feel?
9: Yeah, it was overwhelming at first. You know, truly, at every function in the organization needed additional help. So, you know, we weren't maintaining our vehicles in a state of good repair. Our assets and facilities were also not being invested in. And so truly every aspect of the organization needed my touch.
21: Well, you know, fast forward over the last 5 years, and there have been some really remarkable measurable differences. Ridership has recovered to about 97% of pre-pandemic levels. You got the agency fully staffed. You've got this newer technology, as you mentioned. I know there's been some route changes, changes toward some hybrid electric buses. I mean, you guys got really a lot going on over the last 5 years. So when you look back over the last five, what are you most proud of?
9: Well, all of those things are the result of a team effort, right? It takes a team to lead and to do all these changes. One person can't do it all. Mm-hmm. So where I really invested my energy was in building the leadership staff. And I feel the most proud of that because the leadership team that is in place today can carry CityLink forward. And so I know that I'm leaving the organization in good hands, and we're excited about having a sustainable future.
21: What's one thing maybe behind the scenes that changed at CityLink over the last 5 years that your average resident wouldn't know, that you can just now spill the beans on?
9: Well, what was also the case in 2021 was that there was a somewhat toxic relationship between frontline employees who are unionized and management.
21: Hmm.
9: And so what I was hearing from unionized employees who we rely on every day to provide the service was that they really wanted management to lead. And so I listened to that. And so helping the leadership team develop the right skills to lead, especially unionized staff, was the most was one of those things that the community may not understand. But
21: yeah.
9: It's very internal, right?
21: But makes a big difference, yeah, too, once you get all the right people in the right place. Flip that around. What's thing that you, one thing you didn't maybe get done that you wished you still could have accomplished before you left?
9: Well, you know, the thing that's still hanging for CityLink is resolving a funding shortfall.
21: Yeah.
9: So
21: yeah,
9: funding still is flat, right? So at the local, state, and federal level. And so that's really the work that's still to do. I think we made good progress on telling our story and sharing the value of public transportation, but more work is needed to really find long-term sustainable funding.
21: Do you feel like Fort Wayne currently has the, I'm going to say the attitude maybe, to fund public transportation the way it needs to be funded?
9: Well, this community is very car-centric, and it's, yeah, in the way that that people who have grown up here have maybe never considered using public transit. And that's really very different than most major cities in the United States. So Fort Wayne is Indiana's second largest city, but has really one of the lower performing public transit systems. And so that it doesn't have to be that way. If the community is interested and willing to make that investment, we could see CityLink providing 3 to 4 million rides a year.
21: Wow. Yep. Wow. How many do you provide a year now?
9: We're about 1.3 million.
21: Okay. So I love this future goal. That's fantastic. Mm-hmm. Speaking of the future, you said it, you know, CityLink is going to be really in good hands when you officially leave October 9th. For folks who maybe missed it, whose hands will CityLink be in?
9: We've named our chief operations officer, Pam Schieber, as an interim general manager. And the board of CityLink will be conducting a search for a permanent hire. And I think Pam has a good shot. She's been with the organization for 14 years. And so for the immediate future, the organization is in stable hands that are known by the organization. And Pam, she's prepared to lead.
21: Yeah, by the sound, she's got a great leadership team surrounding her as well. Yeah. So, all right, John, let's say 10 years from now, you leave, you go be grandpa and whatnot, and you come back 10 years from now. What do you hope CityLink has achieved over the next decade?
9: Well, you know, I'll say that Fort Wayne will always have a special place in my heart. So I'll be watching from a distance, and really not too far of a distance. I can always come back, but I would hope to see that the community has decided that public transportation is worth investment. Mm. And that we would see increased services that would truly meet the needs of those who don't drive.
21: Not CityLink related. What are you going to miss most about Fort Wayne?
9: Oh my gosh! I wow, you know, this community really welcomes newcomers, and so right off the bat, yeah, we were able to make great friendships, and I'm hoping that we can sustain those personal relationships as we move to another community.
21: That's so sweet. Here, I was going to think you're going to say like Fort Wayne's Wings or you know some kind of restaurant. Or something. Well, John, truly from me to you, you have done a hats off job over the last 5 years, and I wish you nothing but success and wonderful days ahead with your grandchild.
9: Thank you very much.
21: Boy or girl?
9: It's a little girl.
21: A little girl. Yep. Well, congratulations, John. Your last day, October 9th.
9: Yes.
21: And that is John Metzinger, the CEO and general manager still of CityLink, joining us here on Whoa, Whoa. Well, news time, it's 6:49. Josh Williams, he's going to join us next. He's got a roundup of everything going on in the sports world, what went down over the weekend, what's coming up this week. He gets it all to you straight ahead here on Fort Wayne's Morning News. Hey, oh, but first, how about a live look at our time saver traffic? Brian Ford, what's happening on the roadways?
11: 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Other than me crashing through the newsroom right now, we have got no crashes, tie-ups, or major delays across Fort Wayne, Allen County, or the Tri-State region. 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
13: From 21 Alive, I'm meteorologist Liz Braden with your forecast. A beautiful sunny start to the week with temperatures today getting up to 72 degrees. We'll be clear and cold tonight with a low of 46. Keeping up with the sunshine tomorrow in the low 70s before rain arrives late Thursday into Friday.
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21: Hey, thanks, Liz. Right now, we got partly cloudy skies, a whopping 49 degrees. Yes, we're getting cooler. 49 degrees off the world-famous WoWo fire escape. WoWo News time. It's 6:51. Hopefully, we can check in on the sports world with Josh Williams this time. Coming up in about, 60 seconds from right now. But first, I don't care really any time of year what the calendar says. The minute pumpkin pie starts showing up in my home, it is officially fall and the holidays are upon us. You know, we're talking football, hoodies, bonfires, chili, all the things, and Wick's pumpkin pie. Seriously, if you are headed to a fall get together, I don't know, having people over for the Notre Dame game, or you just want dessert at home, go grab a Wick's pumpkin pie. Because this is pie season, people. 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Of course, you know I love their sugar cream pie, a true Hoosier tradition, or the German chocolate. 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
5: 42-19, Julian Sayin threw four touchdown passes. Jeremiah Smith, he had an enormous day. 12 catches, 217 yards, and four tutties. The Buckeyes, they improved to 3-1. Now we're in West Lafayette, where Notre Dame, they absolutely dominated Purdue, 49-10. The Irish scored 28 points in the second quarter alone and led 35-0 at halftime. C.J. Carr, he threw three touchdown passes, and Notre Dame's defense, they held Purdue to just 218 yards of offense. Notre Dame is now 4-0, while Purdue, they fall to 1-3. And then came the biggest upset of the weekend. Iowa, they stunned Michigan 20-19 in Ann Arbor, but we'll talk more about that coming up at 7:20 right here on your home for Indiana Hoosiers football.
4: 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Well, news time at 6:54. Coming up in 2 minutes, we've got the update on your time saver traffic. It's everything you need to know before you go. Next up here on WoWo.
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12: 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Will that continue in the current marketing year? Agriculture Department Chief Economist Justin Benavides offered his thoughts during the recent AgriPulse Kansas City Ag Outlook Forum.
13: Strong exports have driven the corn market on what is globally a little bit of a shortage in production. So a little bit less produced than what we need to consume, which is going to lead, I think, to an increase and a sustained marketplace for strong exports moving through the rest of this marketing year.
12: The chief economist

0: This acknowledges a slightly lower start for corn exports in the new marketing year, yet also points to potential sales to export markets.
1: I think we're at a 15-year low in terms of the net production versus consumption value. That is leading to a real surge in export value.
0: I'm Rod Bain reporting for the U.S. Department of Agriculture in Washington, D.C.
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0: prices back on the rise. I'm Dave Anthony, Fox News, up more than 4% this morning with continued uncertainty around what happens next with Iran. President Trump rejected their latest ceasefire offer that included a demand the U.S. lift sanctions and a naval blockade. Iran's foreign minister tells NBC's Meet the Press.
1: We trust ourselves. We are ready for diplomacy. We are ready for war at the same time.
0: Abbas Araghchi says the U.S. has tested them before and they are ready for war if it happens again. We mentioned oil rising. Well, the price of diesel is down 2 cents. Now it's $6.45 per gallon, according to AAA. That is 7 cents less than the recent record high. The president has blamed the Russia-Ukraine war for that price spike. And after another deadly Russian bombardment today, Ukraine counterattacked one of its strikes at another Russian oil facility. Five men are in custody in Britain facing terror charges and a plot thwarted after a farmer alerted police near Fairford Air Force Base operated by the U.S.
2: home to bombers used to strike Iran. The farmer told British media she saw a large group of hooded and masked men, and within minutes of calling it in, the nearby village was full of armed police. President Trump says U.S. and British authorities had the suspects under view for a long time.
0: Fox's Jonathan Savage in London. A powerful storm called the Nor'easter will start to move away after hitting from the Mid-Atlantic to New England, causing flooding in low-lying and coastal areas. Fox Weather's Britta Merwin is in Manasquan, New Jersey, on the shore.
3: We had power outages, wind gusts between 70 and 80 miles per hour. It's still raining. We've picked up several inches of rain here in Manasquan. We still have a flood warning just off to our west.
0: Meanwhile, Hurricane Nolo getting stronger. It's moving away from Hawaii. Nolo passed to the south of the islands without doing major damage, but Hurricane Polo is closing in on Mexico's Pacific coast, set to hit there later today. 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
8: 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Thanks so much for starting your day with us. I'm Brian Ford. We have clear skies, 51 degrees across WOWO land. Look for plenty of sunshine with a Monday high in the low 70s. You're 21 Alive. First alert forecast comes up at about 7:07. 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A Fort Wayne fire captain has died on a date already marked by tragedy for the department. Captain Andrea Burton died 9 years after Captain Eric Balliette was killed in the line of duty. Meanwhile, three people caught in a weekend shooting, one now fighting for life. Gunfire erupted near Huntertown in northwest Allen County, and the investigation is continuing. Indiana regulators are digging into how one utility handled a storm that left hundreds of thousands stranded without power.
9: The Regulatory Commission investigation will examine NIPSCO's restoration efforts, infrastructure damage, customer communication, and weather monitoring after the August 11 storms. The utility welcomed the review, saying it would help utilities better prepare for increasingly severe weather. The commission said it won't comment while the investigation's pending. John Zimney, WOWO News.
8: Elsewhere, a neighbor's quick warning helped save a northwest Fort Wayne family and three pets from a garage fire. Crews knocked down the flames Sunday morning. No injuries were reported. A second OWI has put a Kosciuszko County councilwoman behind bars. Now she faces a felony. Kimberly Cates was booked into the Noble County Jail early Saturday morning. A major U.S. 30 project is reshaping one of the region's busiest traffic corridors.
10: NDOT is building a diverging diamond interchange at Flaw Road, adding ramps while cutting down intersections and traffic lights. More than 27,500 vehicles use that stretch daily, and traffic is projected to reach nearly 40,000 by 2043. Catherine Segal, WoWo News.
11: A 14-year-old boy is dead after a shooting in Portland and a 35-year-old man now in custody. Michael Grody faces a murder charge after police found the teenager shot inside the home. An Ohio State Highway Patrol investigation says a 17-year-old failed to yield and struck an ambulance in Allen County. The ambulance's 92-year-old patient suffered serious injuries, while three others had minor to serious injuries. The Newswatch continues now at 7:05. Michigan lawmakers are getting a push to make water bills easier to afford.
12: A proposed income-based rate program would tie water bills to what a household can afford. Supporters said shutoffs can become a public health issue, with Water Equals Life Coalition co-founder Jill Ryan saying disease risk doubles on blocks where one home loses water. Tommy Lee, WoWo News.
11: WoWo Flight Watch at Fort Wayne International. All flights are currently showing on schedule, and your TSA wait time's about 15 minutes. 13 Wendy's across Northwest Ohio were caught up in the franchisee's bankruptcy filing. Meritage Hospitality says it's reorganizing its finances, not shutting down restaurants. And a new Ohio State study is putting a spotlight on a gap in access to life-saving care.
13: Researchers found patients with intellectual or developmental disabilities were less likely to be evaluated for a kidney transplant, and those evaluated were nearly 40% less likely to receive one. 40 states, including Ohio, already banned disability-based discrimination in transplants. Victor Garcia, WoWo News.
11: To Southern Michigan, where Sturgis is giving up its high-tech crime-fighting cameras to save money. The city says the Flock contract won't be renewed when it expires in December. WoWo News time now is 7:06. Time saver traffic and weather together every 10 minutes during Fort Wayne's Morning News. From the Craigville Appliance Traffic Center, we're looking overall good as we kick off this Monday morning rush hour. We do so crash, tie up, and major delay free across Fort Wayne, Allen County, and the Tri-State region. Checking the big four right now, Washington, Jefferson, Lafayette, and Clinton, you're looking good getting in, out, and through downtown. I-69, your traffic volume normal for a Monday morning. Everything lining up as it should, though. If you're Indy bound, you're looking at the normal 90 minutes from the 4 to 465, 38 minutes to and from the Michigan line if you're north of Fort Wayne. I-469, normal traffic volume continuing for a Monday morning on the outer belt. Everything moving well top to bottom in both directions, even through that one-lane construction zone northbound between US 24 and Wheelock Road. And it's smooth sailing on the Indiana Toll Road and the Ohio Turnpike. You're looking good. Chicago to Toledo and back again. Next check from the Craigville Appliance Traffic Center comes up in about 10 minutes. Craigville Appliance now with a second location right here in Fort Wayne at 3539 North Clinton Street. They're just south of Glenbrook Square. 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
14: From 21 Alive, I'm meteorologist Liz Braden with your forecast. A beautiful sunny start to the week with temperatures today getting up to 72 degrees. We'll be clear and cold tonight with a low of 46. Keeping up with the sunshine tomorrow in the low 70s before rain arrives late Thursday into Friday. I'm meteorologist Liz Braden from 21 Alive on WoWo 92.3 FM at 1190 AM.
11: And right now, winds are calm. We have clear skies across WoWo land. It's 49 degrees at Fort Wayne International, 50 at your severe weather station. WoWo News time is 7:08. And the Monday edition of Fort Wayne's Morning News continues now with Kayla Blakesley and Josh Williams. 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
15: Hey, good morning, WoWo Land. Happy Monday. Welcome on into Fort Wayne's Morning News. I am your host, KB. Hopefully, you had a great weekend and got a chance to spend some time outside because, my goodness, the weather was absolutely just perfect. It was perfection. And we're going to keep that perfection going as we kick off our work week together. Today, we're going to have mostly sunny skies with a high right around 73. More sunshine tomorrow with a high right near 75. Wednesday still looks pretty nice overall before things kind of start to take a bit of a turn. Some rain chances increase come Thursday and Friday with temperatures dropping back down into the 60s by the end of the week. But we'll worry about that later. For now, if you can get outside today, tomorrow, even Wednesday, I highly recommend it before all the rain returns. Right now, we got partly cloudy skies, 52 degrees off the world-famous WoWo fire escape. If you are just tuning in, there's a lot that we're tracking down for you on this Monday morning. For starters, President Trump rejecting a peace proposal from Iran and oil prices obviously jumping this morning. We'll get you updated on where things stand. The Senate returns to D.C. today for one final week before the October recess. The House is already gone, leaving senators one week here to tackle several major votes before really turning their attention to the midterms. Fort Wayne is mourning the loss of Fire Captain Andrea Burton. This morning, we will remember a woman who spent her career helping keep this community safe. And Wobbleland, I'm asking you to eat pasta for a purpose. Penny Pitch is taking over all eight Salvatore's locations tomorrow so we can raise funds for this year's Penny Pitch recipient, the Northeast Indiana-based Community Council. I'll have more details for you on how you can take part eating pasta for a purpose coming up here on the show. It's Monday, September 28th. We've got a lot to get to on this Monday morning, and we're going to do it straight ahead here on Fort Wayne's Morning News. But first, if new furniture is on your list before the holidays, hear me. Now is the time to get moving. Rainbow Furniture is taking customer orders right now, and some brands like Temple can still arrive in time for Thanksgiving if you order by October 17th. And this is the time of year, you know, when we all start living in our homes again. Football on the weekends, cooler nights on the couch. And before we know it, the holidays are here and everybody's coming over to pile up on that couch. And suddenly, that couch you've been meaning to replace for 3 years is looking a little obvious. 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
15: Some really sad news to share with you this morning from the Fort Wayne Fire Department. Captain Andrea Burton, who served as a fire and life safety educator for the department, has passed away. Fort Wayne Metro Firefighters Local 124 announced her death over the weekend, saying Andrea passed away Friday morning. The union described her as a true friend to so many and an amazing person whose positive energy was contagious. They said she was an incredible asset to both the department and the community, and that her loss is being felt across their entire fire family. And I wanted to, you know, spend a little extra time on this morning and bring it up because Andrea was also someone that we knew here at WoWo. In fact, she was supposed to join us in studio tomorrow to help announce this year's WoWo fire drill. And if you have ever had the opportunity, the pleasure, the privilege to meet Andrea, you know exactly what the Firefighters Union means when it talks about that positive energy that she just oozed. She was always positive. She was always bright. And you could tell she just deeply, deeply cared about her colleagues and the fire department and this community. And a huge part of her job was teaching our community, especially kids, how to stay safe. At Fort Wayne's Safety Village and through to the department's education programs, like the WoWo Fire Drill, She taught, you know, children lessons about smoke alarms and, you know, escaping a fire and what to do in emergency. I mean, these are lessons that could literally save a life. And of course, producer Josh, the WoWo fire drill went hand in hand with all of that.
17: Yeah, we were set to have our, what was it? This would have been our third with Captain Burton, maybe even our fourth.
15: I think it was our fourth going into it with her.
17: With Captain Burton. And boy, just how sad. And I always smiled when I heard that folks were going to Safety Village or their kids were going to go to the Safety Village, because I knew that they were going to get a run-in with Captain Andrea Burton. And you just knew that that experience that they were going to have was going to resonate with them. Maybe they were going to remember that later on down the road about stop, drop, and roll or something. But you knew that that experience that they were going to have with Captain Burton was going to be with something that was going to stick with them for a long time. I know that our experiences with her have stuck with us.
15: Well, I say that is us. I mean, we didn't work with her a lot,
17: no.
15: You know, but we did every year coming up on the fire drill. She'd always bring us donuts in.
17: She would show up at Maples Road, yes. Unexpected, just there with a box of donuts.
15: Or cookies, always some kind of baked goods. But you're right, Josh, her positive energy just resonated with people, and it was very memorable. So, you know, this morning, we might not have necessarily known her that well, and I don't know her family at all. But this morning, our thoughts and prayers are definitely with Captain Andrea Burton's family, her friends, and of course, the entire Fort Wayne Fire Department, as Fort Wayne really lost a bright light.

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8: We have clear skies, 49 degrees. I'm Brian Ford. Here's what's trending at 7:19. A fake Amazon driver may have been the opening act in a $70,000 jewelry heist. A man carrying an open box appeared to check whether anyone was home. 20 minutes later, though, burglars smashed in, killed the security system, and hauled out the safe. And here's one for the list of places you probably don't want to meet a stranger for a gun sale: the Bass Pro parking lot. Police say a private deal erupted in gunfire, wounding a woman, and a 16-year-old boy is now facing 9 charges, including armed robbery. And nothing says healthcare fraud quite like a gold-plated Cybertruck. A federal jury convicted 64-year-old Kevin Curry of running a $26 million TRICARE scheme. Prosecutors say he used the money for kickbacks, luxury spending, and a Cybertruck worth more than $100,000. Wobo News time now is 7:20. Time saver traffic and weather together every 10 minutes during Fort Wayne's Morning News. From the Craigville Appliance Traffic Center, we are looking good right now as we move through this Monday morning rush hour. We are crashed high up and major delay free across Fort Wayne, Allen County, and the Tri-State region. The big four right now, Washington, Jefferson, Lafayette, and Clinton, looking okay getting you in, out, and through downtown. I-69, I-469, the Indiana Toll Road, and Ohio Turnpike, as well as all of the major highways region-wide. Total green on that traffic map, wall to wall and top to bottom. Next check from the Craigville Appliance Traffic Center comes up within 10 minutes. Craigville Appliance, now with a second location right here in Fort Wayne at 3539 North Clinton Street. 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
10: From 21 Alive, I'm meteorologist Liz Braden with your forecast. A beautiful sunny start to the week with temperatures today getting up to 72 degrees. We'll be clear and cold tonight with a low of 46. Keeping up with the sunshine tomorrow in the low 70s before rain arrives late Thursday into Friday. I'm meteorologist Liz Braden from 21 Alive on WoWo 92.3 FM at 1190 AM.
11: Hey, thanks, Liz. Right now we got partly cloudy skies. Man, only 49 degrees right now. We're getting cooler off the world-famous WoWo fire escape. WoWo News Time, it's 7:21. Coming up, we got Josh Williams in the house. He's going to get us updated on everything that went down in the sports world over the weekend, plus a preview of what's to come this week. So we'll check in with him to snag the latest coming up in about 60 seconds from right now. But first, fall always does this to me. You know, we start spending more time inside. We know the holidays are creeping closer. And suddenly, it's like I notice every single project around the house that I've been ignoring all summer long. For hubby and me, that was the carpet in our living room. We talked about replacing it forever. But then we finally called up Three Kings Flooring. And afterward, I just remember thinking, why did we wait so long? 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
11: Sports time. It's 7:23. Josh Williams, where would you like to start?
12: Well, let's dabble in the NFL real quick. The Colts, they led by 9 entering the fourth quarter. They watched the Texans tie the game, and then Matt Gay's replacement, Spencer Schrader, drilled a 53-yard field goal with about 21 seconds left to put Indianapolis back in front. And Daniel Jones, his 235 yards on the day, a touchdown, helped the Colts do their thing on offense, and the defense, too, held Houston into just 223 yards total. The Colts now, after their 20-19 win, are 1-2. And Houston, they dropped to 0-3. We got more NFL scores coming up for you at 7:50 right here on your home for Indiana Hoosiers football.
11: Thanks, Josh. One News Time at 7:24. Coming up, we need to get the update on oil prices. We're going to check in with financial advisor Chris Moore from Moore Wealth Management to see where things kind of stand with the latest with Iran. So we'll do that straight ahead here on Fort Wayne's Morning News.
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11: Welcome back, WoWo Land. We are also saying good morning to financial advisor Chris Moore from Moore Wealth Management. Chris, I walked into the mic this morning, and there on our huge LED screen is your face. I felt like I was being said hello to by Chris Moore in person.
13: Well, and yesterday I was watched by you behind my back. I mean, your big face back there was just watching me, saying, "I could feel you saying, hey, you know, I know it's your first time in the MIC. I'm a pro, but man, that was really different. It was really really different after 31 years of working at the old studio, but it was nice.
11: Really nice. I would encourage folks to watch my stories on Facebook if they want to check it out for themselves, the greeting that I walked into this morning. Chris, let's talk about President Trump. He rejected this peace proposal, if you will. I'm using air quotes, from Iran. And now oil prices are just jumping this morning. So where do things stand?
13: Yeah, they're up more than 3%, over $100 a barrel. One sign supplies are running low, and the front month contract, which expires next week, on trade substantially higher. So when you're looking at these prices being higher, and a lot of the demand being out there as well, with the Keystone Pipeline for 3 or 4 years ago that got stopped, right now we're in a quandary because, you know, crude oil, we refine the rough and the bad crude oil from overseas, and we don't have the light sweet that we have in the United States here for the refinery. So we're catching up, that's for sure, and that's the reason why prices are going higher. Hopefully we can get that truce set up so prices can go a little bit lower. But right now in Indiana, we still have that tax that's a saving us from being over $4 a gallon right now. But right now it's going to be pretty tough going if Iran doesn't take the deal.
11: Yeah, praise be, though, for that gas tax suspension. That's for darn sure. Chris, we'll chat again 1 hour from now.
13: All right, see you in an hour.
11: That's financial advisor Chris Moore from Moore Wealth Management. Brian Ford has the update on our morning commute. How's it going, Brian?
8: Kayla, getting a little bit rough right now. We've got one problem spot. This is going to be Northwest Coliseum Boulevard, just west of Goshen Road. We've got a two-vehicle crash here that is blocking slightly. It is going to slow you down just a little bit. So do be aware if you're coming into Coliseum Boulevard from Hillegas Road, you're going to be slowed down just a tick there. Other than that, things looking overall good region-wide. 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
1: From 21 Alive, I'm meteorologist Liz Braden with your forecast. A beautiful sunny start to the week with temperatures today getting up to 72 degrees. We'll be clear and cold tonight with a low of 46. Keeping up with the sunshine tomorrow in the low 70s before rain arrives late Thursday into Friday. I'm meteorologist Liz Braden from 21 Alive on WoWo 92.3 FM at 1190 AM.
2: Hey, thanks, Liz. Right now we got cloudy skies, 49 degrees off the world-famous WoWo fire escape.
3: The CEO of the National Cotton Council says he's not expecting floor time for the Senate's farm bill before lawmakers leave for the October recess. Gary Adams says it's not showing up on the floor calendar yet.
4: This is an issue that is going to be pushed until the lame duck session.
3: An American Farm Bureau economist says there's a common misconception that cattle producers are benefiting from record high beef prices. Faith Parham tells Brownfield.
5: I think the biggest thing, and this is not just beef, but all of agriculture, is, you know, when you see your grocery bill going up, you think, oh, the farmers and ranchers out there must be doing great. But in reality, most of that money isn't going back to the farm.
3: USDA says red meat supplies at the end of August were up 8% on the year, including a 5% rise in beef and a 12% increase in pork, despite declining production for both throughout the month. More news online at brownfieldagnews.com. I'm Brent Barnett.
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8: We have clear skies, 49 degrees across WoWo Land. A sunny, pleasant start to the week, though. Look for a Monday high in the low 70s. Good morning. I'm Brian Ford. Glad you're with us. Coming up in the news at the half hour on WoWo, 92.3 FM and 1190 AM. Quick thinking on the part of a neighbor is credited with an Allen County family and their pets safely escaping a fire. The Fort Wayne Fire Department is mourning the loss of a captain and marking the loss of another. And a federal appeals court upholds Ohio's proof of citizenship requirements to register to vote. And a Kosciuszko County elected official found herself in the Noble County Jail on a felony charge. Details on these stories and more coming up right now. National and global coverage continues at 7:32 with the latest from Fox News.
9: Fox News, I'm CJ Papa. President Trump expects more U.S.-Iran talks this week. That from Axios. The president rejecting Iran's proposal to reopen the Strait of Hormuz within 7 days in exchange for lifting U.S. naval blockade, easing oil sanctions, and restoring a regional ceasefire. Stock futures are lower this morning on Wall Street. New Jersey flooded out from the nor'easter that ravaged the northeast and New England. Fox Weather's Brittany Merwin.
10: This morning, high tide is at 9 a.m. here in Manasquan, New Jersey, and it's the first high tide that the forecast is not calling for Back Bay flooding. It's these back bays and inlets that really took it on the chin this past weekend.
9: But the storm is beginning to weaken. SpaceX's massive Starship rocket set to launch 8:15 a.m. Eastern from Starbase, Texas. It's the first time the flight expected to reach Earth's orbit. 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
8: WoWo News Time is 7:33. Fort Wayne loses one of its firefighters. Captain Andrea Burton has died. Her death comes as the department marks the anniversary of Captain Eric Balliette's line of duty death in 2017. A neighbor's warning gets a Fort Wayne family out safely as fire tears through their attached garage. Two adults, a child, and three pets escaped Sunday morning. No injuries were reported. Indiana's just landed a major federal investment aimed at easing pressure on the state's power grid.
11: The $175 million grant will target an electricity choke point where two regional grid operators meet. The project could unlock up to 4,000 megawatts of transfer capacity and save ratepayers as much as $150 million a year. John Zimney, WoWo News.
8: A new cancer research question is putting a familiar class of weight loss drugs in a surprising spotlight.
12: Researchers are studying whether GLP-1 drugs could affect cancer outcomes beyond their impact on weight. One expert says patients taking them have shown lower recurrence rates in some studies, but the evidence is mixed and randomized trials on cancer outcomes have not yet been done. Catherine Segal, WoWo News.
8: A weekend shooting puts one person in life-threatening condition after three people became involved. Allen County police are investigating the gunfire near Huntertown. A police chase turned into a critical care emergency, three people now fighting for their lives. The pursuit started in Southport in central Indiana and ended in a crash on Indianapolis's east side. Elsewhere, a teenager's dead and a murder investigation is underway in Portland. Police found the 14-year-old shot inside a home and arrested a 35-year-old Michael Grody. He's now charged preliminarily with murder. And a repeat OWI lands a Kosciuszko County councilwoman in jail on a felony charge. Kimberly Cates arrested early Saturday in Noble County. WoWo News Time now is 7:35. A federal appeals court has reinstated Ohio's requirement for citizenship, documents at BMV voter registration locations. That ruling came ahead of the October 5th registration deadline. And an Ohio surgeon's giving some thumb arthritis patients a new way to get back to normal.
13: Dr. Stephen Burling calls the procedure a mini hip replacement for the thumb. It uses a special implant and takes about 45 minutes. Recovery can drop from 6 to 9 months with traditional surgery to just 6 to 9 weeks. Victor Garcia, WoWo News.
8: Burling first performed the procedure in Ohio after FDA approval last year. Three boaters are rescued from Lake Michigan after their 16-foot catamaran overturned off Coloma, Michigan. A sheriff's drone spotted them about a half mile offshore, helping the Coast Guard reach them. WoWo Flight Watch at Fort Wayne International. All flights are on schedule, and your TSA wait times are currently under 15 minutes. WoWo News Time is 7:36. Time saver traffic and weather together every 10 minutes during Fort Wayne's morning news. From the Craigville Appliance Traffic Center, one problem spot we've got right now. This is going to be northwest. Coliseum Boulevard just west of Goshen Road. We have a two-vehicle crash partially blocking there. That's going to slow you down just slightly. Other than that, things are looking overall good region-wide. The big four right now, Washington, Jefferson, Lafayette, and Clinton looking good getting in, out, and through downtown. The jam cams as we check them now. I-69 traffic volume definitely built in for your Monday morning. Everything lining up as it should, though. If you're Indy-bound, you're looking at the normal 90 minutes from the 4 to 465, 38 minutes to and from the Michigan line if you're north of Fort Wayne. I-469, normal traffic volume continuing on that outer belt in both directions, moving very well top to bottom, even through that one-lane construction zone that's going to be northbound between US 24 and Wheelock Road. And it is smooth sailing on the Indiana Toll Road and the Ohio Turnpike. You're looking good Chicago to Toledo and back again. Next check from the Craigville Appliance Traffic Center comes up in about 10 minutes. Craigville Appliance now with a second location right here in Fort Wayne at 3539 North Clinton Street. They're just south of Glenbrook Square. 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
1: From 21 Alive, I'm meteorologist Liz Braden with your forecast. A beautiful sunny start to the week with temperatures today getting up to 72 degrees. We'll be clear and cold tonight with a low of 46. Keeping up with the sunshine tomorrow in the low 70s before rain arrives late Thursday into Friday. I'm meteorologist Liz Braden from 21 Alive on WoWo 92.3 FM at 1190 AM.
8: And right now, winds are calm. We have clear skies across WoWo land. It's 49 degrees at Fort Wayne International, 49 at your severe weather station. WoWo News Time is 7:38. And the Monday edition of Fort Wayne's Morning News continues now with Kayla Blakeslee and Josh Williams. 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
2: Thanks, Brian. WoWo Land, good morning. Thanks for waking up and hanging out with us here on Fort Wayne's Morning News. I am your host, KB. It's Monday, and boy, oh boy, if you enjoyed the weekend's weather, you're definitely going to enjoy what's on tap for today, tomorrow, even pushing into Wednesday. We're going to have sunshine, highs in the low to mid-70s. Overall, just some beautiful fall weather for us in Northeast Indiana, and we won't talk about the rain coming Thursday or Friday. For now, we're going to head toward that sunshine and a high right around 73 degrees for your Monday. Right now, we got partly cloudy skies, only 49 degrees, so you might want to grab a light jacket before you roll out here for your Monday morning commute. Coming up, Aqua Indiana was already asking for a 32% wastewater rate hike. Well, now, y'all, they want more than 40%. State Representative Bob Morris, he's going to join us live here on the show. And I want to know, at what point do our lawmakers step in? He joins us straight ahead here on Fort Wayne's Morning News.
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2: If you are an Aqua Indiana customer here in Northeast Indiana, like I am, you're going to want to listen to this one because we were already talking about a pretty significant proposed rate increase. So Aqua originally asked state legislators for a wastewater rate increase averaging about 32.6%. But now the company has filed to amend that request. They want 40.7%. I mean, we are talking about roughly 14,000 customers in Allen, Huntington, and Whitley counties being potentially impacted by this. Aqua says its current rates are bringing in enough money to cover necessary operating expenses and provide what it calls a fair return. But Fort Wayne City Utilities has already pushed back on this case, arguing, among other things, that local customers could potentially be paying for infrastructure improvements elsewhere in the state. So my question is, how does a request that was roughly 32% suddenly become 40%? Joining me this morning to sort through all of it is State Representative Bob Morris, who also sits on the Utilities, Energy, and Telecommunications Committee. So, Bob, good morning.
19: Good morning, Kayla.
2: I have so many questions. I don't even know where to start. But, you know, as I mentioned, 32.6% was already, you know, a massive number. Now we're talking in a rate increase of 40.7%. What happened? What changed?
19: Well, they came back and basically said there were some financial errors that they reported to the IURC. And, Kayla, it's great concern me. When I think of a 30%, 40% rate increase, I mean, it reminds me that there continues to rise. And the bottom line is it's hurting my constituents' pocketbooks. And if you have an error like Aqua Indiana has had, we have a summer study committee tomorrow to discuss rising energy costs, the IURC, many things on the table tomorrow at the Capitol, and I'm on that summer study committee. But this absolutely infuriates me and other members of the legislature.
2: Yeah, I mean, for an Aqua Indiana customer here in Allen County, and I mentioned it, I said it out loud, I am one of them, what could a 40.7% increase actually mean for the monthly wastewater bill?
19: Well, if your average bill is $70 a month, you're going to have an additional $28 that you're paying, close to $100 a month. So those Hoosiers that have a budget, like all of us, you know, that $30 is a pretty big number when with the rising cost of the grocery store as well.
2: Let me ask. Go ahead. Nope, go ahead.
19: Looking at Aqua Indiana and this proposed rate increase, I've talked to a number of people that sit on the Energy Committee. This is completely uncalled for. And looking at the way many of our government agencies run, you know, it's time for a cutback with these utilities.
2: You know, the other big question that I had, Bob, was just simply who is paying for what? Because, you know, Fort Wayne City Utilities raised an interesting I'm going to call it objection, I guess, to the original proposal. I mean, they argued that Aqua's rate request could potentially put some costs associated with infrastructure elsewhere in the state. I mean, is that something that you've heard or concerned? I mean, who pays for what?
19: I have heard that. It's extremely concerning. We are looking at a water company here in Fort Wayne, Indiana. Now that they've acquired other entities around the state of Indiana, that's not our problem. Our problem is right here in Northeast Indiana to ensure that we can deliver water to my constituents, and you know, Representative Chris Judy has a majority of Aqua Indiana, at the best cost possible. And if they're mismanaging things, we're going to find out, and we're going to ensure that these Aqua Indiana customers here in Northeast Indiana are taken care of and not paying for their problems.
2: Well, and on that note, I mean, this is where, I mean, again, I'm going to be honest. I get frustrated, Bob. You know, the IURC regulates these rates. The legislature writes the laws under which that regulatory system operates. You know, so when somebody listening says, but Bob, you're my state rep, do something about my utility bill. I mean, what is it that our state representatives can actually do to help us?
19: Well, you just hit it on the head, Kayla. We're having a summer study committee, and what that means is we're going to completely unravel and look at every aspect of these utilities and how they're doing things to ensure that they're doing things the most efficient way possible, because my constituents cannot continue to take these rate increases. And when you look at these utilities, gas, water, and electric, and you look at your bill and all the different things at the bottom, other than what you are consuming, that's what's alarming to me.
2: Yeah, I hear you on that. A quick question on that, though. Where does I guess, your authority end and the IURCs begin. How does that work?
19: Well, it's what they're paying for, what we're paying for. And I said it earlier, Kayla, our federal congressman and our federal delegation needs to look at the U.S. Postal Service and their rising rates. You know, how can you afford to send a Christmas package when they're talking about many instances of 20 to 30%? It needs to stop. They need to run these things more efficient. And our president has stated this as well. You know, let's start cutting the fat, cutting the upper management, and get the water to our customers at the best rate possible.
2: Finally, Bob, again, before we let you go, I know this case isn't decided yet. So for the Aqua, you know, customer listening this morning who sees 40.7% and thinks, well, I guess that's just what's going to happen and my bill is going to go up. There's nothing that can be done. I mean,
19: well, it's not going to be 40% overnight. They have a gradual increase that's scheduled. But I believe I the briefing I saw, Kayla, it's like 3% the first year. All right, that's understandable. Then you bump to 12% the following year. You know, we're going to take it soft on them to start with. Then we're just going to hit them as hard as we can.
2: Mm-hmm.
19: And it's you can hear the frustration in my voice.
2: Yeah.
19: Things are going to change.
2: Well, definitely keep us updated, Bob, as I know you guys are all putting your heads together on this one, because I'm one of those individuals a little bit frustrated. So we'll check back in with you 1 week today and see if there's any development.
19: It's always great to be on WoWo.
2: And that State Representative Bob Morris joining us live here on WoWo. You know, it takes a lot to actually get Bob worked up, but I believe him. I believed him this morning. He did sound a little frustrated by this one as well. Well, news time at 7:50. Coming up, Josh Williams. Hopefully he's not too worked up about our Penn State loss. He's going to talk sports coming up in about 60 seconds from right now. Stay with us here on WoWo.
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0: Well, the sports time, it's 7:51. Josh Williams, that's your cue.
1: That's right. Well, hey, listen, it was a big weekend of college football, bigger weekend across the Big Ten. And, well, how about this? There were some scares along the way. How about the Indiana Hoosiers? They survived a scare from Northwestern 29-23 last night. The Hoosiers were led by, they led 15 points in the fourth quarter, but Northwestern came roaring back. Indiana eventually slammed the door, and, that would be all she wrote. The Hoosiers would survive 29-23. In Columbus, Ohio State handed Illinois a 42-19 loss there. Julian Sayin threw for four touchdown passes. Jeremiah Smith had an enormous day. 12 catches, 217 yards, four touchdowns. Buckeyes improved to 3-1. Over in West Lafayette, the Notre Dame Fighting Irish absolutely dominated Purdue 49-10. Irish scored 28 points in the second quarter alone and led 35-0 at halftime. C.J. Carr, he threw three touchdown passes. Notre Dame's defense held Purdue to just 218 yards in total offense. Notre Dame 4-0. Purdue falls to 1-3. Then came one of the biggest surprises of the weekend. How about the Iowa Hawkeyes and the Michigan Wolverines taking on each other inside the Big House? Michigan led. They led 19-13 late in the fourth quarter. But Iowa quarterback Hank Brown, he found Reese Vanderzee for a 16-yard touchdown pass with about 2 seconds left to go. And here's how it sounded on the Iowa Hawkeye Radio Network.
2: 17-yard line of Michigan for the win. Iowa down 5, empty backfield. Here's the snap. Brown straight back, throws to the corner of the end zone. Caught! It's caught! Touchdown, Iowa! Touchdown! Touchdown, Iowa! The game is over. The Hawks have won it. Reese Vanderzee caught the pass.
1: You go, Iowa. Taking care of business for all those Western Michigan Bronco fans out there who thought, well, 60 minutes and 1 second is all it took to, an upset. However, not so fast, sweetheart, as our guy would say on College Game Day yesterday. The Wolverines found out for themselves that all it takes is 59 minutes and 58 seconds for your hearts to break, and that's in the biggest stadium there in the country. So, speaking of heartbreaking, yes, Penn State did lose to the Wisconsin Badgers in historically bad fashion. 17 points gone, erased. They had a 2010 lead.

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13: A trend in soybean markets over time, one pointing to greater domestic consumption. That, according to USDA Chief Economist Justin Benavides. Speaking at this week's AgriPulse Kansas City Ag Outlook Forum.
14: Over the last decade and a half, we've moved out of a marketplace that was reliant on a combination of exports and crush and into a lot more reliance on domestic crush.
13: Benavides says innovative uses and demand sources, biofuels is one example, play a significant role in the increased domestic consumption.
14: Particularly in the soybean market, we see a lot more trends towards domestic crush and production with a little bit less of a reliance on exports as global competition for export markets has really grown.
13: For this marketing year, that is expected to be reflected in increased renewable fuel volume obligations and pressure from peak bean crush this past summer, driving soybean prices up. I'm Rod Bain reporting for the U.S. Department of Agriculture in Washington, D.C.
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3: British nationals. I'm Dave Anthony, Fox News. We're just learning that from UK counter-terror police today after five men were taken into custody in a thwarted plot near Fairford Air Force Base operated by the U.S.
4: Gloucestershire police say they received a call for three suspicious vehicles traveling towards the base. Armed officers responded before they reached it and arrested five men on suspicion of committing offenses under the Explosives Act.
3: That's Fox's Stephanie Bennett in London. President Trump called the arrest fantastic.
5: We had them under investigation. They were looking to do big damage to our fort.
3: From there, American fighter jets have flown missions in the Iran conflict. Now, the president has rejected Iran's latest ceasefire offer that U.S. Ambassador to the U.N. Mike Waltz tells NBC's Meet the Press had strings attached the U.S. could not agree to.
6: With this offer came a request to have access to billions in frozen funds, came a request for the lifting of sanctions.
3: Now, Iran says in reaction it's ready for either war to resume or more diplomacy. And Iran's supreme leader put out a statement a short time ago that enemy forces do not dare enter the Gulf and the Arabian Sea would be cleared of enemies. And oil prices, they're rising back up this morning more than 3%. Days after releasing a new song, Taylor Swift made history at the MTV Video Music Awards, winning her 33rd career trophy. Fox's Chandley Painter has more.
7: The pop star received the first ever inaugural Artist Director honors and won the top prize of the night, which was Video of the Year for The Fate of Ophelia. She dedicated that award to the late country legend Dolly Parton and called her the ultimate showgirl.
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13: 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Thanks so much for starting your day with us. I'm Brian Ford. We have clear skies, 49 degrees across WOWO land. Look for plenty of sunshine with a Monday high in the low 70s. Your 21 Alive First Alert forecast comes up at about 8:07. 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A Fort Wayne fire captain dies on a date already marked by tragedy for the department. Captain Andrea Burton died 9 years after Captain Eric Balliet was killed in the line of duty. Meanwhile, three people caught in a weekend shooting, one now fighting for life. The gunfire erupted near Huntertown in northwest Allen County, and that investigation is now continuing. Elsewhere, Indiana regulators are digging into how one utility handled a storm that left hundreds of thousands without power.
14: The Regulatory Commission investigation will examine NIPSCO's restoration efforts, infrastructure damage, customer communication, and weather monitoring after the August 11 storms. The utility welcomed the review, saying it would help utilities better prepare for increasingly severe weather. The commission said it won't comment while the investigation's pending. John Zimney, WoWo News.
15: A neighbor's quick warning helped save a Northwest Fort Wayne family and three pets from a garage fire. Fire crews knocked down the flames Sunday morning. No injuries were reported. A second OWI puts a Kosciuszko County Councilwoman behind bars. Now she faces a felony. Kimberly Cates was booked into the Noble County Jail early Saturday morning. A major U.S. 30 project is reshaping one of the region's busiest traffic corridors.
16: NDOT is building a diverging diamond interchange at Flaw Road, adding ramps while cutting down intersections and traffic lights. More than 27,500 vehicles use that stretch daily, and traffic is projected to reach nearly 40,000 by 2043. Catherine Segal, WoWo News.
15: A 14-year-old boy is dead after a shooting in Portland, and a 35-year-old man is now in custody. Michael Grody faces a murder charge after police found the teenager shot inside the home. An Ohio State Highway Patrol investigation says a 17-year-old failed to yield and struck an ambulance in Allen County. The ambulance's 92-year-old patient suffered serious injuries, while three others had minor to serious injuries as well. The Newswatch continues now at 8:05. Michigan lawmakers are getting a push to make water bills easier to afford.
17: A proposed income-based rate program would tie water bills to what a household can afford. Supporters said shutoffs can become a public health issue, with Water Equals Life Coalition co-founder Joel Ryan saying disease risk doubles on blocks where one home loses water. Tommy Lee, WoWo News.
15: WoWo Flight Watch at Fort Wayne International. All flights are showing on time. TSA wait times are about 15 minutes. 13 Wendy's across Northwest Ohio are caught up in a franchisee's bankruptcy filing. Meritage Hospitality says it's reorganizing its finances, not shutting down its restaurants. A new Ohio State study is putting a spotlight on a gap in access to life-saving care.
18: Researchers found patients with intellectual or developmental disabilities were less likely to be evaluated for a kidney transplant, and those evaluated were nearly 40% less likely to receive one. 40 states, including Ohio, already banned disability-based discrimination in transplants. Victor Garcia, WoWo News.
15: To Southern Michigan, where Sturgis is giving up its high-tech crime-fighting cameras to save money. The city says the Flock contract won't be renewed when it expires in December. WoWo News time now is 8:06. Time saver traffic and weather together every 10 minutes during Fort Wayne's morning news. From the Craigville Appliance Traffic Center, we've got a couple of problem spots we are watching for you right now. State Road 1 and Bishop Road, we've got a two-vehicle crasher that will slow you down just slightly. We're still dealing with that crash West Coliseum Boulevard just west of Goshen. And on Jefferson Boulevard just east of Francis, we've got a two-vehicle crasher that's partially blocking as well. Other than that, things looking overall pretty good region-wide. The big four, Washington, Jefferson, Lafayette, and Clinton, not looking too bad getting through the downtown. As we check the jam cams, I-69 traffic volume normal for a Monday morning. Everything looking good, though. If you're Indy-bound, you're looking at 90 minutes from the 4 to 465, 38 minutes to and from the Michigan line if you're north of Fort Wayne. I-469, normal traffic volume continuing, looking very good top to bottom in both directions. That outer belt moving along very well, even through that one-lane construction zone, northbound between U.S. 24 and Wheelock Road. And as we check the Indiana Toll Road and the Ohio Turnpike, severe clear across the top of the Hoosier and the Buckeye State. You're moving good Chicago to Toledo and back again. Next check from the Craigville Appliance Traffic Center comes up in about 10 minutes. Craigville Appliance now with a second location right here in Fort Wayne at 3539 North Clinton Street, just south of Glenbrook Square. 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
19: From 21 Alive, I'm meteorologist Liz Braden with your forecast. A beautiful sunny start to the week with temperatures today getting up to 72 degrees. We'll be clear and cold tonight with a low of 46, keeping up with the sunshine tomorrow in the low 70s before rain arrives late Thursday into Friday. I'm meteorologist Liz Braden from 21 Alive on WoWo 92.3 FM at 1190 AM.
15: And right now, winds are calm. We have clear skies across WoWo land. It's 48 degrees at Fort Wayne International, 49. It's your severe weather station. WoWo news time is 8:08.
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20: Hey, thanks, Brian. WoWo Land, good morning. Welcome on in here to our Monday edition of Fort Wayne's Morning News. Hopefully your Monday off to a great start. And hopefully you had an even better weekend because, my goodness, the weather was absolutely perfection. And we're going to keep that going as we kick off this work week together. I am your host, KB, and we are going to have lots of sunshine today. A high right around 73. More sunshine tomorrow with a high near 75. And then Wednesday still looks pretty nice as of right now, but things are going to start to change as Thursday and Friday creep in. Some rain will be back in our forecast with temperatures dropping back into the 60s by the end of our work week together. So definitely get outdoors today, tomorrow, maybe even squeak something out on Wednesday if you can, because the rain is definitely making a comeback. For now, we are dry. We've got partly cloudy skies, a whopping 49 degrees off the world famous WoWo fire escape. If you are just tuning in, there's a lot that we've been tracking down for you. For starters, President Trump rejecting a quote peace proposal from Iran, and oil prices are just jumping all over the place this morning. We'll tell you where things stand when we check in with financial advisor Chris Moore from Moore Wealth Management coming up this half hour. The Senate returns to D.C. today for one final week before the October recess. The House is already gone, so this leaves senators 1 week to tackle some major votes before our lawmakers really turn their attentions to the midterm. Closer to home, Fort Wayne is mourning the loss of Fire Captain Andrea Burton. This morning, we will remember a woman who spent her career helping keep our community safe. And WoWo Land, I am asking you to eat pasta for a purpose, because Penny Pitch is about to take over all 8 Salvatore's locations, raising money for this year's Penny Pitch recipient, the Northeast Indiana-based Community Council. I'm going to tell you how you eating pasta really does have a bigger purpose coming up in about 2 minutes from right now here on Fort Wayne's Morning News. But first, it is that time of year where it's just kind of got a funny way of showing us all the little things around our homes that we've ignored all summer long. You know, the AC goes off, pretty soon the heat goes on, and suddenly you notice that draft around the window, the door that doesn't quite seal right, maybe that musty smell in the basement or the crack in the foundation that you keep telling yourself you're going to deal with eventually. This is when you call up DuHadway. 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
20: 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You can pick up carry out. I don't know. Maybe you can score some gift cards while you're there. Just make sure you say the magic words Penny Pitch when you purchase, you know, your takeout, your gift cards, or if you're dining in. Make sure you say Penny Pitch so that 15% of your purchase will be donated to this year's Penny Pitch campaign benefiting the Northeast Indiana-based Community Council. And I just really want to show up in a really big way for the NIBCC. They serve military members and their families across all 12 counties here in Northeast Indiana. And this year, we're trying to help them raise $100,000 through a Penny Pitch campaign to help them keep dispersing these grants to our military families, Hoosier military families that fall on tough financial times, whether it's a broken down car, a flooded basement, a medical expense that they weren't anticipating. But there's also actually something else happening tomorrow. While you're at Salvatore's, you can look for these copper coins, copper Penny Pitch coins, that's what I want to call it. But they're just these copper coins. There's 20 of them hidden at all eight Salvatore's restaurants. So you've got a little treasure hunt happening while you're helping us raise money. If you find one of them, you'll get a $25 gift card right there on the spot, and you will be entered to win Salvatore's for a year, free Salvatore's for a year. So we're talking food, Penny Pitch, helping military families, and hunting for copper coins. So come on, Wobbleland. I feel like this one is really easy. Tomorrow from 11 a.m. to 9 p.m., all eight Salvatore's locations are participating. Eat some pasta. Say Penny Pitch, hunt for those coins, and let's show the Northeast Indiana-based Community Council what Wobbleland can do. Well, news time, it's 8:15. I need Brian Ford. Let's see what he can do with your top trending stories straight ahead here on WoWo.
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15: We have clear skies, 49 degrees across WoWo land. Good morning, I'm Brian Ford. Here's what's trending at 8:17. A man went to settle a money dispute over a vehicle, and police say he ended up stripped naked, shot, and missing several teeth. Bailey Jobin and Joseph Polk are charged with especially aggravated robbery. Polk faces several additional charges, including gun and vehicle offenses. And this planet is so young, astronomers basically found it in the cosmic nursery. Elias 224b is less than a million years old, according to NASA, still surrounded by the dust and gas from its birth. And yes, that makes it the youngest planet ever confirmed. And there's a sheep-related warning in Ohio, because where else, that you probably didn't expect to hear this week. Stay away from the ram, and we are not talking a pickup truck either. Trotwood officials say the animal's been roaming loose and could become dangerous if approached. They don't know where it came from, and they want help finding its owner. WoWo News Time now is 8:18. Yeah, I'll definitely take the four-wheeled kind of ram over the four-legged kind any day of the week. Time saver traffic and weather together every 10 minutes during Fort Wayne's morning news. From the Craigville Appliance Traffic Center, got a trio of problem spots right now that we're watching for you. State Road 1 and Bishop Road out in Allen County, that is going to be a two-vehicle crash. It'll slow you down. Goshen Road and West Coliseum Boulevard, just west of that intersection, should be in the cleanup stages on that two-vehicle crash, if not cleaned up already. And Jefferson Boulevard east of Francis, got a two-vehicle crash there as well. Next check from the Craigville Appliance Traffic Center comes up in about 10 minutes. 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
19: From 21 Alive, I'm meteorologist Liz Braden with your forecast. A beautiful sunny start to the week with temperatures today getting up to 72 degrees. We'll be clear and cold tonight with a low of 46. Keeping up with the sunshine tomorrow in the low 70s before rain arrives late Thursday into Friday. I'm meteorologist Liz Braden from 21 Alive on WoWo 92.3 FM and 1190 AM.
20: Hey, thanks, Liz. Right now, we've got clear skies for the most part, 50 degrees off the world-famous WoWo fire escape. WoWo News Time, it's 8:19. Coming up, in about 60 seconds from right now, we've got Josh Williams in the house. He's got an update of everything that went down in the sports world over the weekend, plus what's to come. We'll get a preview with him in about 60 seconds from right now here on WoWo. 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
20: Well, it's sports time. It's 8:21. Josh Williams, what is going on?
6: Well, we've heard from the Michigan Wolverine fan base this morning. they said, hey, play the Wisconsin audio of the touchdown at the end of the game. And I said, okay, no problem. I'll do it. And they said that they would see it. They believe it when they see it, or I guess in our case, they would hear it. So, you know what? For all in cases, here's how it sounded. 72 yards with under a minute left to go. The Wisconsin Badgers crush the hopes and spirits of all the Penn Staters out there.
7: Third down and 13. Badgers at their 28-yard line, a minute 27 to play. Shotgun snap, Joseph. Back to throw. Has time. Throws. Left side. Caught by Jacobs. Flag down. Jacobs, 40. He's to the 30. Loose to the 20. To the 10. To the 5. Touchdown, Wisconsin! Jacob Harris! The Badgers will take the lead with a minute 13 remaining.
6: Let's go!
7: Colton Joseph to Jacob Harris.
6: No, no. Like, see, you know, it just puts me into a spiral over again.
20: You know, and here's, for someone who's maybe new to town, they're new to Fort Wayne's Morning News, they should know, I'm a Penn State alum. We didn't even know each other, and turns out you're a big diehard Penn State fan as well. So, you know, I mean, y'all just love to hate, right?
6: Y'all
20: when
6: love
20: Penn
6: to
20: State
6: hate.
20: Loses.
6: But how about that score, Michigan? Okay, we're in the same boat today.
20: That's
6: Michigan.
20: Right. That's right. Maybe we could roll it back a second.
6: And we didn't almost lose to a MAC school. At least we lost to a Big Ten school. Okay, who's counting?
20: Drop
6: who's
20: the mic.
6: Hey, it's all love, guys. It's all love. Welcome to football season. We'll see you at 8:50 for another look at sports here in your home for IU Hoosiers football.
20: Listen, you know I love it. I can dish it out. I can take it. I get it. It's okay. Well, when it's time, it's 8:23. Coming up, we've got a live look at your time saver traffic. But first, what's going on with gas prices? Allegedly, there was a peace deal on the table. The president said, nope, not going to work for me. So now oil prices are surging. 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Straight ahead here on WoWo.
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20: Welcome back, WoWo Land. We also say welcome back to financial advisor Chris Moore from Moore Wealth Management. The big news, Chris, for folks just tuning in, President Trump rejected this, quote, you know, peace deal from Iran. Oil prices, they're all over the place. Of course, they're jumping. Where can you tell us in terms of where things stand now?
26: Well, Brent, in November is up 1 to 107. Now, on Sunday, I talked about how many days most presidents had for oil prices being over $100 a barrel. And Obama was about 300 or so, and Biden was about 84, and Trump's about 24. So we got to give him a little bit of, you know, a bit of slack of doing this. But, you know, people are getting frustrated that, you know, gas prices are a little bit higher than what they should be because the deals need to be done in people's minds, and the midterms are coming up, and hopefully all those things will get shorted away. But right now, $107 for Brent oil, that means that gas prices are going to go up probably most actively through trading crude futures in the international benchmark for oil are going up too. So we look at those prices and man, oh man, we need a deal. Sometime soon we need a deal. You want to make, let's make a deal.
20: Yeah, I mean, we need one. We needed one like, you know, months and months ago, but all right, we're still holding out, Chris. We'll chat again tomorrow.
26: All right, see you tomorrow.
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20: 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Hopefully, we've got things nice and easy there. Brian, what's the latest?
6: Nice and easy it is, Kayla. Just got a couple of problem spots we're watching. State Road 1 and Bishop should be in the cleanup stages there. And Jefferson East of Francis looks like that one is as well. 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
19: From 21 Alive, I'm meteorologist Liz Braden with your forecast. A beautiful sunny start to the week with temperatures today getting up to 72 degrees. We'll be clear and cold tonight with a low of 46. Keeping up with the sunshine tomorrow in the low 70s before rain arrives late Thursday into Friday. I'm meteorologist Liz Braden from 21 Alive on WoWo 92.3 FM at 1190 AM.
20: Thanks, Liz. Right now, we got mostly cloudy skies, 50 degrees off the world-famous WoWo fire escape.
28: With a look at your ag news headlines, I'm Erin Anderson on Brown Fields. A group of Ohio farmers say record-high diesel prices could threaten the financial viability of their operations.
2: it's really looking bad on the budget.
28: West Central Ohio farmer Scott Hare says the current state of the ag economy is making it difficult for producers to secure their harvest needs. The CEO of the U.S. Soybean Export Council says last week's high-level trade talks between the U.S. and China were mostly about the trade relationship. Jim Sutter says improving relations can provide a better foundation for soybean trade between the two countries. Ohio State climatologist says widespread drought conditions could be a challenge for farmers heading into 2027. Aaron Wilson says current weather models show above normal precipitation to close out the year. But I'm Erin Anderson for Brown Fields.
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15: We have clear skies, 49 degrees across WoWo land. A sunny, pleasant start to the week. Look for a Monday high in the low 70s. Good morning. I'm Brian Ford. Glad you're with us. Coming up in the news at the half hour on WoWo, 92.3 FM and 1190 AM. Quick thinking on the part of a neighbor is credited with an Allen County family and their pets safely escaping a fire. The Fort Wayne Fire Department is mourning the loss of a captain and marking the loss of another. A federal appeals court upholds Ohio's proof of citizenship requirements to register to vote. And a Kosciuszko County elected official found herself in the Noble County jail on a felony charge. Details on these stories and more coming up right now. National and global coverage continues at 8:31 with the latest from Fox News.
11: Fox News, I'm Paul Stevens. A terror alert has been issued at a British military base used by the U.S. in the current conflict with Iran.
12: 5 men are suspected of explosive and terrorism offenses after a major incident in southwest England. Police were alerted by a farmer who saw 3 suspicious vans near RAF Fairford, a UK-owned airbase operated by the United States.
11: Fox's Jonathan Savage in London. That nor'easter hitting the mid-Atlantic, Metro New York, and parts of New England finally starting to weaken a bit.
13: But major damage has already been done. The powerful storm delivering significant flooding, strong winds, heavy rain, and massive waves across the coast. At least one person has been killed. 4 others are hurt. Some of the hardest hit places were in New Jersey and Massachusetts.
11: And that's Fox's Christina Coleman. 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
15: WoWo News, time is 8:33. Fort Wayne loses one of its firefighters. Captain Andrea Burton has passed away. Her death comes as the department marks the anniversary of Captain Eric Balliette's line of duty death in 2017. Elsewhere, a neighbor's warning gets a Fort Wayne family out safely as fire tears through their attached garage. 2 adults, a child, and 3 pets escaped Sunday morning with no injuries reported. Indiana just landed a major federal investment aimed at easing pressure on the state's power grid.
4: The $175 million grant will target an electricity choke point where two regional grid operators meet. The project could unlock up to 4,000 megawatts of transfer capacity and save ratepayers as much as $150 million a year. John Zimney, WoWo News.
5: Indiana also took over federal oversight of certain radioactive materials used outside commercial nuclear power plants. A weekend shooting puts one person in life-threatening condition after three people became involved. Allen County police are investigating the gunfire near Hunter Town. A police chase turned into a critical care emergency. Three people are now fighting for their lives. That pursuit started in Southport in central Indiana and ended in a crash on Indianapolis's east side. A new cancer research question is putting a familiar class of weight loss drugs in a surprising spotlight.
7: Researchers are studying whether GLP-1 drugs could affect cancer outcomes beyond their impact on weight. One expert says patients taking them have shown lower recurrence rates in some studies, but the evidence is mixed and randomized trials on cancer outcomes have not yet been done. Catherine Segal, WoWo News.
5: Researchers say future trials will help determine whether weight loss drives that possible benefit. Meanwhile, a teenager is dead in a murder investigation underway in Portland. Police found the 14-year-old shot inside a home and arrested 35-year-old Michael Grody on a murder charge. A repeat OWI lands a Kosciuszko County councilwoman in jail on a felony charge. Kimberly Cates was arrested early Saturday in Noble County. Meanwhile, rural Michigan homeowners are staring down a costly winter with fuel prices putting the squeeze on family budgets.
14: Heating oil is just under $6.50 a gallon, up $2 from last year. Smith Oil and Propane says a winter delivery can cost anywhere from $9.50 to more than $1,700, and one load won't last the entire season. Tommy Lee, WoWo News.
5: A federal appeals court has reinstated Ohio's requirement for citizenship documents at BMV voter registration sites. The ruling comes ahead of the October 5th registration deadline. The Newswatch continues now at 8:35. An Ohio surgeon is giving some thumb arthritis patients a new way to get back to normal.
16: Dr. Stephen Burling calls the procedure a mini hip replacement for the thumb. It uses a special implant and takes about 45 minutes. Recovery can drop from 6 to 9 months with traditional surgery to just 6 to 9 weeks. Victor Garcia, WoWo News.
5: Three boaters are rescued from Lake Michigan after their 16-foot catamaran overturned off Coloma. A sheriff's drone spotted them about a half mile offshore, helping the Coast Guard reach him. And a major Wendy's franchisee is in Chapter 11, and it owns 13 restaurants across Northwest Ohio. Wendy says it does not anticipate disruptions to restaurant operations. WoWo Flight Watch at Fort Wayne International. All flights are on schedule. TSA wait times are currently about 15 minutes. WoWo News time is 8:36. Time saver traffic and weather together every 10 minutes during Fort Wayne's morning news. From the Craigville Appliance Traffic Center, things looking overall good. Our previous problem spots have cleared up, and we've got no new crashes, tie-ups, or major delays reporting across Fort Wayne, Allen County, or the tri-state region. The big four right now, Washington, Jefferson, Lafayette, and Clinton, looking good getting in, out, and through downtown. Checking the jam cams right now, I-69, your traffic volume definitely normal for a Monday. Everything lining up as it should, though. If you're Indy bound, you're looking at the normal 90 minutes from the 4 to 465 in both directions. 38 minutes to and from the Michigan line if you're north of Fort Wayne. I-469, close to normal traffic volume there, moving very well, even through that one-lane construction zone northbound between US 24 and Wheelock. And as we look at the Indiana Toll Road and the Ohio Turnpike, smooth sailing across the top of the Hoosier and the Buckeye State, you're rolling out good Chicago to Toledo and back again. Next check from the Craigville Appliance Traffic Center comes up in about 10 minutes. Craigville Appliance, now with a second location right here in Fort Wayne at 3539 North Clinton Street, just south of Glenbrook. 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
18: From 21 Alive, I'm meteorologist Liz Braden with your forecast. A beautiful sunny start to the week with temperatures today getting up to 72 degrees. We'll be clear and cold tonight with a low of 46. Keeping up with the sunshine tomorrow in the low 70s before rain arrives late Thursday into Friday. I'm meteorologist Liz Braden from 21 Alive on WoWo 92.3 FM at 1190 AM.
5: And right now, winds are calm. We have clear skies across WoWo land. It's 48 degrees at Fort Wayne International, 49 at your severe weather station. WoWo News time is 8:38. And the Monday edition of Fort Wayne's Morning News continues now with Kayla Blakesley and Josh Williams. 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
20: Hey, thanks, Brian. Wobbleland, good morning. Welcome to our Monday edition of Fort Wayne's Morning News. I am your host, KB. As always, so appreciative that you decided to hang out with us here on Fort Wayne's Morning News to kick off our work week together. We have got some beautiful weather on tap, so if you enjoyed the weekend's forecast, you're going to enjoy what's ahead today, tomorrow, even pushing into Wednesday. We're going to have mostly sunny skies, highs anywhere from the low to mid-70s. Now, come Thursday and Friday, things change a little bit. The rain, it's looking like it could move back in. So we won't worry about that until later on this week. For now, today, we're going to have sunshine, a high of 73. So get outside and enjoy if you can. Right now, we've got partly sunny skies, 50 degrees off the world-famous WoWo fire escape. Don't forget WoWoLand if you are just tuning in. Tomorrow is Penny Pitch Day at all 8 Salvatore's locations here in Northeast Indiana. This year's Penny Pitch campaign, raising funds for the Northeast Indiana Base Community Council. I'm so excited because this year all 8 Salvatore's locations are participating. So tomorrow, when you dine in, carry out, or snag a gift card, make sure you mention the magic words, Penny Pitch, and 15% of your purchase will go toward this year's Penny Pitch campaign. Again, that's going down tomorrow from 11 a.m. to 9 p.m. Those are the hours of the Salvatore's locations. Coming up, we need to check in with Gary Dick from Inside Indiana Business. As usual, Gary's tracking down everything going on in and around our great state of Indiana, so we will find out what he knows straight ahead here on WoWo.
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20: Welcome back, WoWoLand. I want to go ahead and run right to our phone lines this morning. Standing by, we've got Gary Dick from Inside Indiana Business. We actually check in with Gary every Monday right around this time here on the show because he's tracking down everything going on in and around our great state of Indiana. So, Gary, good morning.
9: Hey, good morning, Kayla.
20: I am so glad you're here because an interesting topic of conversation, I'm sure you caught it, but Senator Jim Banks, he sent this letter basically urging the U.S. Space Academy Commission to select Grissom Air Force to kind of be the new Space Force Academy. Would this, what kind of big deal would this be for Indiana?
9: Well, I think it would be a big deal, Kayla, and you're right. Senator Banks sent a letter last week to get Indiana in the mix among those places being considered for this. President Trump signed an executive order to create this new space academy that essentially is all about training that next generation of workforce for space and space exploration. It's kind of an answer to the service academies. It would be similar to, you know, West Point or Annapolis, those types of things. So going through the due diligence now, looking at a number of locations, big states, Texas, Alabama, Florida under consideration. Senator Banks says, hey, why not Grissom? You've got this big former base that's now a reserve base. Near Peru, that has a lot of land. It's got access and accessibility to a lot of big-time universities when you're talking about Purdue and Notre Dame and Rose-Hulman and on down the list. So why not Indiana? We think he thinks Indiana should be in the mix, and we'll see where it goes. But the decision is going to be made before too long. It's supposed to be made before the end of the year.
20: Well, let me ask you this then. I mean, does Indiana really – you mentioned all of these other states that are yep. being looked at, but does Indiana have a real – competitive chance here?
9: You know, I think on paper it does, because if you look at what is here, and I mentioned the academic firepower, Purdue, Rose-Hulman, Notre Dame, IU, Ball State, you can go on down the list. Great universities, a lot of them focused on STEM, science, technology, engineering, and math. You and I have talked a lot about the increased investment in defense and aerospace. You've got L3 Harris, you've got Rolls-Royce, you've got any number of companies. You've got Crane in Southern Indiana. Indiana was selected also as a drone test site. There's going to be a drone corridor for development of drones in the state of Indiana. So a lot of assets here. The question to me, Kayla, becomes how much of a political decision does this ultimately become? Because you've got states like Texas and Alabama, where you've got Huntsville and the Rocket City, USA. You've got Florida. You've got the states with big political clout. How much will that play into the decision, I think, remains to be seen.
20: Do you know who actually puts, you know, like the pitch together for Indiana? How does that work? Do you know?
9: Great question, and I don't know specifically, but my guess is there are a number of entities that would be involved in this kind of thing. As I mentioned, on the private sector side, the Rolls-Royces of the world and L3 Harris and those big-time companies that have big operations here would be interested, involved. The universities, no doubt, would be involved. No doubt the state of Indiana would be interested in this happening here. So from an incentive standpoint, there'd be some things going on there. So my guess is there would be a lot of players who would be involved and would have to come together if they aren't already together on putting something together pretty quickly.
20: All right. Then on that note, I mean, what's the timeline? What do we need to be watching here over the next couple of weeks?
9: At least the stated timeline is fairly soon. They want this decision to be made by the end of the year. I think December 26th or 27th is the stated date to have a state selected for this location. And then things up and running within the next 2 years. So it is something that they're not delaying on. This isn't way out there in the future. Will be interesting to watch. I think it's interesting that Senator Banks went on the record and sent this letter to get Indiana in the mix and kind of be aggressive in that nature.
20: Yeah, you and me both. And we'll be chatting with him more about it coming up Wednesday here on the show. Yep. Until then, Gary, you have a good week. We'll check back in with you on Monday here on Fort Wayne's Morning News.
9: You too, Kayla. Have a great week.
20: Hey, you too. That's Gary Dick from Inside Indiana Business. Everything that Gary and I talk about, you can find online at InsideIndianaBusiness.com. Coming up, we need to chit-chat with Brian Ford. He's got the update on your time saver traffic and your top trending stories. It's all happening straight ahead here on Fort Wayne's Morning News.
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5: We have clear skies, 48 degrees. I'm Brian Ford. Here's what's trending at 8:48. A homeowners association fight just ended with a $32,000 bill, and it's going to the homeowners association and its president. A San Antonio homeowner says the board tried to kill her short-term rental, scared off a tenant, and put a legal claim on her property. The judge wasn't buying it and ruled in the homeowner's favor. This is one of those internet challenges where the punchline is a criminal charge and a $10,000 door. Police say two teens kicked a Phoenix family's custom front door while filming a stunt for TikTok. A 14-year-old was arrested after investigators linked him to the damage and a pair of stolen vehicles to boot. And talk about a bad smell. 7 flight attendants got sick enough to need medical attention after an unknown odor filled their plane. The Airbus A330 landed safely in Honolulu with 252 passengers aboard. Paramedics evaluated the crew, but nobody needed a hospital, and investigators still haven't identified the odor. WOWO News time now is 8:49. Time saver traffic and weather together every 10 minutes during Fort Wayne's morning news. 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We are crashed, tie up and major delay free across Fort Wayne, Allen County, and the tri-state region. The big four right now, Washington, Jefferson, Lafayette, and Clinton, still looking pretty good getting you in, out, and through downtown. I-69, I-469, the toll road, the Ohio Turnpike, and all of the majors looking good too. Next check from the Craigville Appliance Traffic Center comes up in about 10 minutes. 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
19: From 21 Alive, I'm meteorologist Liz Braden with your forecast. A beautiful sunny start to the week with temperatures today getting up to 72 degrees. We'll be clear and cold tonight with a low of 46. Keeping up with the sunshine tomorrow in the low 70s before rain arrives late Thursday into Friday. I'm meteorologist Liz Braden from 21 Alive on WOWO 92.3 FM at 1190 AM.
20: Hey, thanks, Liz. Right now we got sunshine, 50 degrees off the world-famous WOWO fire escape. WOWO News time, it's 8:50. Josh Williams, he's got one last update on everything going on in the sports world. We'll hear from him 60 seconds from right now here on WOWO 92.3 FM and 1190 AM.
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20: Well, with sports time, it's 8:52. Josh Williams, what's going on?
25: Well, listen, we got to talk some NFL. That's because we've been doing a really good job this morning of talking about all the things that happened with the college world this weekend, this past weekend. But how about the Colts? They finally have their first win of the season, and they got it in dramatic fashion. It all came down to a field goal late in the game. But how about the former Golden Domer putting the winning touches on a Colts win?
0: Pre-game, he pulled to the left from this side. Snap is low, handled well, kick is on the way, end over end, it is good! And with 16 seconds left, the Colts have taken the lead, 19-17.
25: That's right, and that would be all she wrote last night for the Indianapolis Colts, or should we say, the afternoon. Spencer Schrader drilled that 53-yard field goal. Daniel Jones threw for 235 yards, a touchdown. Colts defense held Houston to just 223 yards. And now the Colts, after that win, they're 1-2, and Houston drops to 0-3. How about in Detroit? The Lions are 2-1 after beating the Jets 31-24. The Jets erased a 14-point deficit and tied the game late in the fourth quarter. But hey, you know what? They see how it goes. How about it was in New York. The Jets trying to put together a potential game-winning drive. Chuck Clark, he sacked Geno Smith, forced a fumble with under a minute left to go. Detroit recovered, and that set up the Lions to close it out. Bengals lost a thriller to Pittsburgh, 30-27. Browns are also 2-1 after beating Carolina, 21-18. Tonight, though, we're going to have the Chicago Bears. They'll be hosting the Philadelphia Eagles tonight on Monday Night Football. We'll see what happens. Caleb Williams, he's out for tonight. And we know that Tyson Bagent, he didn't clear concussion protocol in time to be named the starting quarterback. So Case Keenum, the number three guy on the depth chart, will be the starter tonight for the Chicago Bears. So we'll see what happens. You want to listen to the game? You can do so on our sister station, 1380 The Fan, 100.9 FM. Or you can watch it on ESPN. We'll recap it all for you bright and early at 5:20 tomorrow morning. Right here on your home for Indiana Hoosiers football.
20: Can't wait. Thanks, John.

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5: Well, when it's time, it's 8:56. 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
8: Record-breaking year in corn exports during the 2025-26 marketing season. Will that continue in the current marketing year? Agriculture Department Chief Economist Justin Benavides offered his thoughts during the recent AgriPulse Kansas City Ag Outlook Forum.
9: Strong exports have driven the corn market on what is globally a little bit of a shortage in production. So a little bit less produced than what we need to consume, which is going to lead, I think, to an increase and a sustained marketplace for strong exports moving through the rest of this marketing year.
8: The chief economist acknowledges a slightly lower start for corn exports in the new marketing year, yet also points to potential sales to export markets.
9: I think we're at a 15-year low in terms of the net production versus consumption value. That is leading to a real surge in export value.
8: I'm Rod Bain reporting for the U.S. Department of Agriculture in Washington, D.C.
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1: And I'm Dave Anthony, Fox News. UK Towner Terror Police say all five suspects arrested in what appears to be a thwarted plot to attack an air force base the U.S. operates are British nationals. That base has been used to conduct bombing missions against Iran. UK Defense Secretary Wes Streeting says,
2: I think it's premature to speculate on these individuals and their motives, and there's a live investigation ongoing.
1: President Trump says they had the men under observation, claiming they wanted to do big damage.
3: The arrest in the UK was fantastic. Working with Britain, it was an amazing job.
1: The president also suggests there could be more U.S.-Iran talks this week after he rejected Iran's latest ceasefire offer that had demanded the U.S. lift sanctions and end the naval blockade. Iran says it's ready for diplomacy or for the war to resume. Foreign Minister Abbas Araghchi tells NBC's Meet the Press,
4: they had tested us in both cases. They tested us in their aggression twice, and they are welcome if they want to test us once again.
1: A few minutes ago in Texas.
5: SpaceX launched another test
1: of its new Starship, putting it into orbit for the first time. Nearly 4 weeks after the hung jury mistrial in the Lindsey Clancy murder case, there will be another hearing in Massachusetts tomorrow. The attorney for Michael P. Desranville, the holdout juror who rejected Clancy's insanity defense in the killing of her three children, tells Fox,
6: most people would have folded. They would have caved. And they would have buckled.
1: Edward Paltzik says his client did consider reasonable doubt, but followed the law.
6: This is what Michael believes. This trial was really about three innocent children who were murdered and had no voice.
1: And Paltzik says Clancy attorney Kevin Reddington is wrong, asking for the court to investigate the holdout juror. Now, Reddington just responded, telling Fox Digital that attorney Paltzik was histrionic and just mouthing off to the media. Clancy's lawyer says the holdout juror should be called an obstructionist. 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
11: We have clear skies, 49 degrees at 9:03 on this Monday, September 28th. Good morning, I'm Brian Ford. Here's what's happening. A Fort Wayne fire captain has passed away, and the timing is hitting the department especially hard. Andrea Burton died over the weekend, 9 years after Captain Eric Balliette died in the line of duty. One person's fighting for life after a weekend shooting in Huntertown involving three people. Allen County Police are investigating. There's no threat to the public. And a major Wendy's franchisee is in Chapter 11, and it owns 13 restaurants across Northwest Ohio. Wendy's corporate says it does not anticipate disruptions to restaurant operations. And three boaters are rescued from Lake Michigan after their 16-foot catamaran overturned off Coloma. A sheriff's drone spotted them about a half mile offshore, helping the Coast Guard reach them. WOWO News Time now is 9:04. Your full forecast from the 21 Alive First Alert Weather Center is next.
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14: A mild night under partly cloudy skies, lows near 50. Bright sun overhead Monday, highs low 70s. Another dry day Tuesday, though cloud cover will increase ahead of midweek rain chances. From Wednesday through the end of the week, expect scattered showers at times. Highs stay in the low to mid 70s most days this week.
11: And currently winds are calm. We have clear skies across WoWo land. It's 48 degrees at Fort Wayne International, 49 at your severe weather station. We've got 49 also in Columbia City and Decatur. WoWo News time now is 9:05.
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0: far. Yes.
1: Okay. And still, we have been very, very fortunate. But still, there's things that could happen, and they could kill there unless you are have presidential security with an unlimited budget. And even then, they have shot at Trump how many times? You can't stop somebody. Am I wrong?
0: I hate saying that, but it is very hard to do it. And even JFK, we were just talking to the insider, said if all a man needs is a willingness to trade their life for the person they're trying to kill. And slip-ups happen, and mistakes happen. Yes, it's very difficult.
1: Yep. All right. More in just a second. I want to talk to you about this story that was in the Wall Street Journal about families and how kids are now divorcing their parents over politics. That's coming up.
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9: Drama in space. 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
10: 3, 2, 1.
9: Shortly after SpaceX launched another test flight of its new Starship in Texas early this morning,
11: the engineers were all cheering, and then we got word that the main ship, the main part of Starship, lost one of its engines. For a while, they were worried that this might prevent them from achieving Earth orbit.
9: Fox's Jonathan Sarri reports SpaceX considered scrapping that plan but decided to proceed anyway. So they still want Starship to circle Earth six times before returning several earlier. Starship test flights had failed, ending in explosion.

0: explosions. Now to Britain and an update on the five men in custody the day after what may be a thwarted attack.
1: The men are between 23 and 25 years old, all live in London. They're being held on explosives and terror offences. They were arrested in the early hours of Sunday after a local spotted three vans blocking a road near RAF Fairford, a US-operated airbase in western England used for attacks on Iran. The residents saw masked men run from the scene.
0: Fox's Jonathan Savage in London. Oil prices rising back up today and stocks are falling after President Trump rejected Iran's latest ceasefire offer that included demands the U.S. lift sanctions and end a naval blockade of Iran's ports. Iran says it's either ready for more talks or for the war to resume. There's another hearing tomorrow in the Lindsey Clancy case ahead of a possible retrial in Massachusetts after this month's mistrial in the killing of her three children. Edward Paltzik, the lawyer for the holdout juror who refused to agree to a not guilty by reason of insanity verdict, tells Fox that Clancy's lawyer, Kevin Reddington, is wrong, asking the court to investigate Michael P. Desronville for possible misconduct.
2: You can't investigate a juror because the juror followed the law and the evidence and came to a different conclusion than the one that you wanted.
0: Reddington tells Fox Paltzik is just mouthing off to the media. 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
5: In the WoWo Newsroom, and this is your top local story. The Allen County Sheriff's Department is investigating a shooting that left one person seriously injured Friday night in Huntertown. Police and medics were called around 10:30 p.m. to the 15,000 block of Continental Drive. Authorities say three people were involved, but only one was injured. That person suffered life-threatening injuries, but was not believed to be in imminent danger of death. Investigators say there is no ongoing danger to the public, and few other details have been released. And gas prices are moving lower in Fort Wayne. Gas Buddy says the average fell more than 21 cents in the past week to $3.83 a gallon. Despite that drop, prices are still nearly 48 cents higher than a month ago and more than 60 cents higher than this time last year. The cheapest price reported in Fort Wayne Sunday was $3.74 a gallon. 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
8: From 21 Alive, I'm meteorologist Liz Braden with your forecast. A beautiful sunny start to the week with temperatures today getting up to 72 degrees. We'll be clear and cold tonight with a low of 46. Keeping up with the sunshine tomorrow in the low 70s before rain arrives late Thursday into Friday. I'm meteorologist Liz Braden from 21 Alive on WoWo 92.3 FM and 1190 AM.
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0: So there is a story on our newsletter this morning from John Solomon's Just the News. Talks about a global crackdown on radical left-wing violence and groups like Antifa. Back in July, Marco Rubio addressed representatives from over 60 countries. He said, and I'm quoting, "Antifa militants and their comrades travel from across Europe and to the Americas to participate in each other's attacks, to funnel propaganda and training materials, target information, and shared encrypted channels, moving through underground networks of safe houses, finance, and sustain their operations through transnational funds." When he said that, it got us all to thinking, you know, how are they funded? How are they doing this through international networks? What does that even mean? We partnered with Data Republican to get to the bottom of it. She tracked down the organizations and followed the money, and what she provided was a wild look into how these groups influence American politics, sentiment, and street action. And Marco Rubio was exactly right. This is next Thursday. We show you the fundamental transformation of America through funding, organizing, and influence on a global scale. You don't want to miss this. Powered by Data Republican Research. Don't miss our next Torch special. It is next Thursday, only on Torch. When something goes wrong, the worst time to discover you only have one option is right then, because real life doesn't appear and arrive in a nice, neat category. There's a whole lot of territory between everything is fine and a situation where lethal force is the right response. That territory is why I like Byrna. Byrna gives you another option for protecting yourself and your family when you need to stop a threat, but lethal force isn't the answer all the time. 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I mean, you can have the pepper, but I load it with tear gas. You have the ability to respond without having to get close to a potential threat. 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
7: In the WoWo newsroom, and this is your top local story. Jurassic Quest is returning to Fort Wayne next month with 3 prehistoric exhibits. The event runs October 16th through the 18th at the Allen County War Memorial Coliseum and includes dinosaurs, prehistoric sea creatures, and a new Ice Age exhibit called Frozen Frontier. Tickets include admission to all 3 experiences. More news coming up on WoWo.
8: Fox News. I'm CJ Papa-Ron says don't blame us in the arrest of five suspects near a British airbase that is used by the U.S. Fox's Stephanie Bennett at the base west of London with more on those in custody.
9: They're all U.K. nationals. They are aged between 23 to 25. We also heard on X from Iran's London embassy. They reject and strongly condemns the claims that they are involved.
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12: From 21 Alive, I'm meteorologist Liz Braden with your forecast. A beautiful sunny start to the week with temperatures today getting up to 72 degrees. We'll be clear and cold tonight with a low of 46. Keeping up with the sunshine tomorrow in the low 70s before rain arrives late Thursday into Friday. I'm meteorologist Liz Braden from 21 Alive on WoWo 92.3 FM at 1190 AM.
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0: found in faith, they are both more likely to be satisfying. This is according to a new report, Institute of Family Studies. They're showing no group of Americans seems to be having more sex and more satisfying sex than a married man and woman who regularly attend church. That group is made mostly of Christians, but also includes Jews and Muslims. In fact, we find the only Americans who have avoided the country's sex recession, in which fewer and fewer men and women are having regular sex, are husbands and wives who attend religious services at least twice a month. So all this thing about, oh, well, you're just a prude. Nope, apparently they're getting it on. Apparently they're having a great time. Those who go to church seem to have a great time. Those who don't, not so much. Not so much. Why? You're so free. You're so free. You can do anything with anyone. I'll tell you why. Because you view your body as a meat suit. And so everything you do to your body, or you have done to your body, or you use your body for, it's a meat suit, so it has less meaning. But if you believe your body is a sacred gift, then every act can be like a sacrament loaded with endless meaning and endless joy. There's a real difference between real sex given as a gift from God and the cheap counterfeit they try to sell you in this godless world. Go ahead, watch it on the screen until it becomes meaningless and makes you hate your own body and everybody else's, and you're not interested in anything anymore. It's a counterfeit. It's a lie. It's evil. All of this stuff that is destroying these families, where do you think that's coming from? I mean, remember when everybody first found that BLM on their website, one of their first goals was to dismantle the family? And we thought that was evil. Now, everything is dismantling the family. And we don't find that evil. We find that therapeutic. We find that safe. We find that empowering. Do you? Do you? You can watch sex. You can have sex with whatever, dressed as an animal. Whatever. It's going to get bad. It's going to get boring. Well, I've already had sex with you dressed as a deer. What else could we do? Oh, God. You do that, or you can go the other way and have it become a reminder of the goodness of God and the sacredness of your own marriage and how much you love your spouse. Don't listen to people who say religious people are prudes that don't have sex. Religious people are the ones who are actually having a lot of it right now and enjoying a lot of it. And did I mention have a lot of it? All of these things are coming back because they're all true. They're all true. Go ahead, have premarital sex. Have all you want. Look at the stats. Your chances of having a successful marriage fall dramatically. That's not me. That's not God punishing you. That's just the way it is. It's just the way it is. Because God's got to be somewhere in there. You know, my wife turned me down twice. I mean, not for sex, because that would be a very low number. That's a very high number. I mean, turn me down for marriage. No. Why? Why? I mean, all this, at the time, I had nothing. I had nothing. I had no future. A recovering alcoholic, divorced, two kids. I mean, I was a real catch. Why? She could have gone on with a list forever. Her list was one thing. We don't share God. We don't have God in common. Neither of us were happy with our churches. We don't have God in common. We have to find something that we can pursue together, that we both like and want to pursue. She was absolutely right. She was right to say no. She was absolutely right. I tell my kids that right now, you have to be pursuing God, and you have to find somebody. Honestly, If you pray, God will help you find your way, and you will find the church that is right and true for you and for life. God will help you find the truth. Wherever you are right now is right where you're supposed to be. You're all lined up to go find His truth. Not yours, His. And without that in the center of you, you're not going to make it. You're not going to make it. Maybe that's one of the reasons why we're having so many problems with our families. Is because, and this is convicting me, not you, is maybe we didn't do enough on the God front. I don't know. But all these lies are going to come down, crashing down. Trust me, in 10 years, all of this will be, people will be disgusted by this. In the next 10 years, we're going to start persecuting each other. That's what's next in this, if history is correct. We start persecuting each other. We start blaming each other. And we start saying, you know what? It was your fault because you were for Trump. No, it's your fault because you were for Marxist. You know what? I'm going to round all of you up because you can't. That's what happens in societies. We're now at the zenith of the time where we're all like, we've got to belong to a group. And now it's starting to come down. And so now we're going to start criminalizing one another. It's going to get worse. The breakup of your family is going to get worse because now we're going to look for criminals. Unless we choose not to. Unless we know how history does this every time. And what people do every single time. And we say, no, I'm not going to do that. I'm not going to do that. It's going to be hard because there's a whole business into this now. And there's country after country after country that wants us to do it. They're encouraging us to do it. Do you think all of this stuff on TikTok, you ever notice what TikTok, have you ever seen what TikTok is like in China? It's not like this. Huh. Why wouldn't China allow this in their country, but they're fine shipping this garbage over to us? Because they're fine with us destroying ourselves and our families and our morals. That's what they need to control the world. And we're just lemmings. Stop being a lemming. Stop doing it. Stop following the crowd. Stop trying to be, you know, the influencer. Stop. Just be you. Just be you. Be the best version of you. Go find God. Go find Him. He's looking for you. He's right now. He's like, come on, dude. Come on. You know that's the answer. Come on. Come find me. I dare you. Go find Him. He wants you to. Go to church. I don't care which church. Go to church. Talk to a pastor. Most of them are probably going to piss you off. Go to another one. And then the next Sunday, go to another one. You'll find one. You'll find one. But you want to solve all of our problems? You're not going to. But God will. And according to this latest survey, you get good sex out of it. So what do you have to lose? All right, more in just a second. Let me tell you about our sponsor this half hour. It's Mercury One. Let me, you know what? Instead of doing this commercial, I better do the commercial because I barely have time. I got to tell you something that's happened with Mercury One that's very exciting. Anyway, think about the number 3 for a second, because right now Mercury One 3 means something very different than it usually does. It means one act of generosity can reach 3 completely different battlegrounds: human suffering, religious persecution, and the fight to preserve America's story. We are building a new permanent 175,000 square foot home in Irving, Texas. The entire Mercury One family, Mercury One will be able to expand its humanitarian work. The Nazarene Fund will continue helping, persecuted Christians get away from persecution. And the American Journey Experience has a permanent home for preserving and teaching history in a museum setting that will blow your mind. It's hopefully going to be opening up early next year. 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
9: Hogs are mixed, soybeans, cattle, and corn are lower. I'm John Perkins with a Brownfield Market Update. 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Soybeans and corn are down with some disappointment over the details of the trade talks with China. November beans are down 38 and three quarters at 1280 and a quarter. January's 37 and a half lower at 1295. December corn's down a dime at 518 and a quarter. March is 10 lower at 532. Live and feeder cattle are watching the distribution of the show list. Most active December live is down 55 at 221.60. November feeders are 82 lower at 331.15. And hogs are mixed, mostly lower on spread trade and long-term demand questions. October's up 62 at 78.87. December's down 47 at 68.55. Brownfield.
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0: So Justin Haskins is joining me after the top of the hour. He has been a co-author of mine, of a couple of my books, I think three of my books. He is also the author of The Next Big Crash, Conspiracy Collapse, and The Men Behind History's Biggest Heist. But he has a new poll out, and it is terrifying what we're finding out about those under 30.

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6: The U.S. and Iran may keep talking. I'm Dave Anthony, Fox News.
7: It sounds like the president is still open to diplomacy.
6: Fox's Jeff Paul is in Tel Aviv.
7: Axios just reporting that President Trump expects his negotiators to engage in more talks with Iran this week. But he says Tehran only wants to make a deal right now because they are losing so badly.
8: Iran will not have a nuclear weapon. That's the key to the whole thing.
6: That's what the president told reporters yesterday after rejecting Iran's latest ceasefire demands for the U.S. to lift sanctions and end a naval blockade. Iran's foreign minister Abbas Araghchi tells NBC's Meet the Press they are open to more diplomacy, but...
9: We stand firm in the face of any new aggression, even if it comes to a doomsday war.
6: Oil prices, they're rising about 3%, and stocks are falling this morning. The Dow dropping almost 400 points. The day after five men were arrested in Britain suspected of terrorism, they've been set free on bail after being stopped near Fairford Air Force Base, which the U.S. operates and has used for Iran bombing missions.
10: We also heard on X from Iran's London embassy. They reject and strongly condemns the claims that they are involved. Now, of course, this all happened just after midnight on Sunday. A local farmer returning home from a party called police after spotting those three suspicious vehicles and multiple men wearing masks and hoods.
6: Fox's Stephanie Bennett in London. Success and disappointment at the same time for SpaceX.

0: 4.
1: Shortly after launching another test of its new Starship, an engine failed, but it still was able to get into orbit as planned.
2: Starship 14 is in low Earth orbit. In fact, it successfully deployed 26 Starlink next-generation satellites.
1: But Fox's Jonathan Sarri also reports the mission
2: will be ending early, presumably because of those technical problems, just acting out of an abundance of caution.
1: So instead of 10 hours orbiting, the Starship will only be up there 3. 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
5: In the WoWo Newsroom, and this is your top local story. Indiana's unemployment rate stands at 3.3%, below the national rate of 4.1%. The state's rate is also down from 3.7% in August of last year. Indiana's labor force participation rate stands at 63%, compared with 61.6% nationally. The Indiana Department of Workforce Development also reports the state added about 4,000 private sector jobs from July to August. And runners and walkers will gather at Indiana Tech this weekend to help Community Harvest Food Bank. The Crush Hunger 5K takes place Saturday, October 3rd, with check-in beginning at 8:15 in the morning and the run starting at 9. The fun run is free, but participants are encouraged to bring canned food or make a monetary donation. Participants will receive a finisher medal with breakfast, photos, and a silent auction planned after the run. 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
9: From 21 Alive, I'm meteorologist Liz Braden with your forecast. A beautiful sunny start to the week with temperatures today getting up to 72 degrees. We'll be clear and cold tonight with a low of 46. Keeping up with the sunshine tomorrow in the low 70s before rain arrives late Thursday into Friday. I'm meteorologist Liz Braden from 21 Alive on WoWo 92.3 FM at 1190 AM.
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1: I'm AC in the WOWO Newsroom, and this is your top local story. Columbia City Mayor Ryan Daniel will sign a proclamation recognizing October as Domestic Violence Awareness Month. The ceremony is scheduled for October 7th at 10 a.m. at the Whitley County Courthouse Gazebo. YWCA Northeast Indiana says the month is used to raise awareness about domestic violence, recognize survivors, and connect people with resources. The organization says 100 domestic violence-related fatalities were recorded across Indiana in 2025. And a Connecticut man is facing a charge after authorities say he shot and killed a black bear that attacked his livestock. 39-year-old Michael Garrow told investigators he saw the bear eating one of his chickens before shooting it. He also believed the same bear had killed his goats the previous month. Garrow is expected in court October 9th. 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
6: 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It's 260-447-1190. That's right, the same as our studio line. This is Kayla Blakesley from Fort Wayne's Morning News. What will breaking news alerts keep you in the know, especially when you're busy living your life? 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
7: This is the Bloomberg Money Minute. The Trump administration releasing new fuel economy standards today, rolling back years of anti-pollution greenhouse gas emission requirements for gas-powered cars and trucks, ending a mandate that the Department of Transportation now says forced U.S. automakers to produce more expensive EVs that a lot of people didn't want. Wall Street starting off the new week on the wrong foot as oil prices move higher, with the U.S. and Iran seemingly far apart on terms for a ceasefire deal that would reopen the Strait of Hormuz. With that, the Dow, the Nasdaq, and the S&P all down between 0.75% and 1%. Oil up more than 3% above $95 a barrel, even though Saudi Arabia has begun exporting oil from that cross-country east-west pipeline that was damaged by Iranian drones earlier this month. Flows right now about half the normal capacity. And SpaceX today launched a massive unmanned Starship rocket on its first ever orbital test flight. Could pave the way to start regular launches to place Starlink satellites in orbit. Tom Busby, Bloomberg Radio.
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8: From 21 Alive, I'm meteorologist Liz Braden with your forecast. A beautiful sunny start to the week with temperatures today getting up to 72 degrees. We'll be clear and cold tonight with a low of 46. Keeping up with the sunshine tomorrow in the low 70s before rain arrives late Thursday into Friday. I'm meteorologist Liz Braden from 21 Alive on WoWo 92.3 FM at 1190 AM.
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9: Hey everybody, Casey Hendrickson here. I'm going to teach you how to have better sex, and Kamala Harris is going to kill some brain cells. Monday, 3 to 6 on WoWo.

0: Newsroom, and this is your top local story. Jurassic Quest is bringing three prehistoric experiences to Fort Wayne next month. The event runs October 16th through the 18th at the Allen County War Memorial Coliseum. Along with its life-size animatronic dinosaurs, Jurassic Quest will feature its ancient oceans exhibit, prehistoric marine creatures, and the new frozen frontier, featuring woolly mammoths, saber-toothed cats, dire wolves, and other Ice Age animals. Admission includes all three exhibits along with live dinosaur shows, fossil digs, rides, and other activities. And no one was hurt in a house fire on Fort Wayne's northwest side Sunday. Firefighters were called to Bellflower Lane around 7:30 a.m. after a neighbor spotted a fire in an attached garage. Two adults, one child, and three pets were inside, but everyone evacuated safely. Firefighters extinguished flames in the garage and attic area. The cause remains under investigation. 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Hilger's Highway 30 at Butt Road, about 5 minutes west of I-69. More news coming up on WoWo.
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4: From 21 Alive, I'm meteorologist Liz Braden with your forecast. A beautiful sunny start to the week with temperatures today getting up to 72 degrees. We'll be clear and cold tonight with a low of 46. Keeping up with the sunshine tomorrow in the low 70s before rain arrives late Thursday into Friday. I'm meteorologist Liz Braden from 21 Alive on WoWo 92.3 FM and 1190 AM.
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5: Hey everybody, Casey Hendrickson here. I'm going to teach you how to have better sex, and Kamala Harris is going to kill some brain cells. Monday, 3 to 6 on WoWo.

0: Welcome back in, Clay and Buck, hour number two. I hope all of you had fantastic weekends. We've had a good, fun first hour there, giving you a little bit of roadmap of where we're headed. Alan Dershowitz, legendary criminal defense attorney, is going to join us in the third hour of the program. Buck will be back with me tomorrow. He is burying a family member at Arlington National Cemetery today. So I'm sure that he will have a lot of stories about that experience for all of you tomorrow. I was doing my prep, and I've got a couple of different stories that I thought were really compelling over the course of the weekend that I was reading about. One is the growing threat to Taiwan because of AI. So put a pin in that. I'm going to dive into that story with all of you. Mike Gallagher, a former congressman, wrote about it in a significant way. And I thought it was very well said and compelling. Another one, and that's in the Wall Street Journal, by the way, over the weekend. Another one that I found super interesting was, and I thought we could have some fun with this, there was in the Sunday New York Times, and for those of you watching on video, yes, I'm the last print newspaper reader on the planet. Everywhere I go, I got print newspapers. You see me on a commercial airline flight. There is a very high likelihood that I will have a huge stack of newspapers. Every one of the flight attendants that comes around, they all say that I'm the last person who still carries around print newspapers. And frankly, I live in fear of the fact that they're going to take my print newspapers away from me. I read the New York Times and I read the Wall Street Journal, so you don't have to. One reason I like print is because we live in such an algorithmic lit-laden society that you only get the information out there that they know you will like. The algorithms are really good at feeding me sports stories that they know I'm going to click on because I've clicked on so many sports stories in the past. What the algorithms aren't necessarily great at is serendipity, is a story that you might not have otherwise read, but it catches your attention and maybe it alters or expands the way that you think about issues, not necessarily political or sports in nature, for instance, for someone like me, but just something that kind of captures you. And so probably not a surprise that there is a big opinion piece from someone named Roxanne Gay. And Roxanne Gay is a editor of the Portable Feminist Reader. Now, I don't know about you, but the Portable Feminist Reader is not on my Amazon wish list. I have not been sitting around like, you know what I really wish I could carry around with me? A real great distillation of feminist arguments that I could just open up at any point in my leisure and read. And by the way, the feminist arguments would include things like, Lindsay Clancy is so brave for killing her kids. There's nothing she could have done to establish how important it is to be a woman. Ironically, the Portable Feminist Reader actually is in favor of men competing in women's sports. And I read this yesterday as I was getting ready, and I couldn't stop laughing at this summation paragraph near the end of Roxanne Gay, editor of the Portable Feminist Reader. She couldn't even just write her own Portable Feminist Reader. She had to edit other people's work. Yeah. So New York Times paying her a lot of money, and this is the culmination of her argument. The WNBA, as a league, should lead the charge for making space for trans women in women's sports. They should do more to honor the identities of the players and protect them from bad faith attacks, death threats, harassment, and other racial animus. And then it names a bunch of players. Oh my God, people said mean things to them online. I just want to come back to her thesis statement here. The WNBA as a league should lead the charge for making space for trans women in women's sports. The foremost advocate of men being able to play in women's sports are feminists. Why are women so quick to give up what being a woman actually is? Why do they want, like, the whole point, this is This is, to me, really, really important. And I would say that I am a feminist. And some of you are going to say, what do you mean by that, Clay? By that, I mean that women, like men, should be able to achieve the absolute utmost based on their individual talent. I believe that as a country, we are best off when we create a world where every man and every woman is able to achieve their absolute utmost. That, to me, would make me a feminist. I guess I also would be sexist because I want men to do the same thing. But note what feminism now means in leftist thought. It is men can become the best women out there. And I was thinking about this as I read that ridiculous paragraph from Roxane Gay in the Sunday New York Times. I was thinking about that because on the flip side, I heard such a good ownership of personal failure from a guy named Marcus Freeman. He's the Notre Dame football coach. Now, this was from last week, but it took a little while to reach me. This was Marcus Freeman saying, hey, I saw a clip of me and the way that I was addressing a player on the field, and I wanted to address it. And just listen to what he said, and I want you to contrast it with what Roxane Gay is saying, and I want to build on what I see as a connection between the two and where this would lead us. Listen to, this is Notre Dame head football coach Marcus Freeman.
1: I watched my reaction, which I just don't normally watch the TV copy, but I did, and I didn't like it. And I reached out to him, and I told him that, one, I said, I love you. But two, I said that more than just the team has to learn from this play, and myself included, I always tell our program, we got to keep things in the kitchen. And it's a reflection of when I used to work at Texas Roadhouse and all this other stuff. But like the kitchen's dirty and messy, but people can't see inside the kitchen. You know what I mean? Like we got to keep things in the kitchen. And coach too, like if that situation happened at practice, I had no problem with my animation and getting after him because he trusts me. He knows that I care about him. But I don't want outsiders and people that don't know the relationship I have with our players to see that, because then you can make your own narrative or opinion of our relationship, and I didn't love that, so I apologize for it. And you know, I told him I was proud of it.
0: Oh man, I love this. All right. On the one hand, you have men should be able to compete in women's sports. On the other hand, you have one of the top coaches in men's sports saying, keep things in the kitchen, not sexist, when he used to work at Texas Roadhouse. Now, first of all, Texas Roadhouse is an amazing place. I didn't know Marcus Freeman used to work there. If you have to pick a big chain restaurant to go eat in, I think it's really hard to do worse than Texas Roadhouse. All right? Personally, love this place. But I love the message here. And it reminds me of a message that I got a while back that another coach used. And he said, we recruit our problems. Okay? We recruit our problems. And what he meant was, if you're a coach out there, much of what you do now in college sports, and probably unfortunately in high school sports now, is you try to recruit a lot of different guys to come out and join your team because you think they have talent. And then oftentimes the guys that you beg to come to your program, well, they do come to your program, and unfortunately, they end up causing problems. And he was the coach back in the day was using the we recruit our problems as an example of how you have to be very selective in who you allow into your program. But I think the Marcus Freeman, the Roxane Gay, and the concept here that struck me is we recruit our problems is actually, I think, a perfect four-word distillation of life. And take it outside of sports. Almost every problem you have, almost every problem I have, almost all of them are of our own design. And to me, writ large, what all of this comes back to is personal responsibility. See, most people spend most of their lives, and I think this is the Democrat Party in general, largely blaming other people for things that they don't have. And I want you to just kind of think through this, because once you see this concept, you will see it everywhere. And I, in an ideal world, you would teach, and I try to focus on this, your kids and your grandkids, to not think this way. This is why I think a sports mindset is helpful. Most of the things that are going to stop you or me or anyone out there from being successful in life are choices that we make. There aren't very many people really out there that are going to stop you from being successful. It's easier, it's convenient, it makes you feel better to believe that the reason you didn't succeed is because of that teacher or that boss or what your mom or dad did or what your grandma or grandpa didn't do. Almost overwhelmingly, every successful person I have ever met has refused to make excuses based on external factors, because internally, we recruit our own problems. And as soon as you look into the mirror and accept that fact, as soon as you are personally accountable for your own choices, it's amazing how much things change in life. The internet, I think, has accelerated the ability to externally blame others for everything. The internet's just one big blame factor. You ever notice that? Something bad happens, and immediately the conversation turns into, okay, who's responsible for that bad thing? Almost never does someone say, yeah, that was my screw up, I caused that bad thing. There's always an external factor that you can point to that has more of an impact or that created it. And to me, I love that Marcus Freeman, who's this multi-million dollar head coach, he didn't have to do this. He didn't have to stand up in front of the nation and say, hey, you know what? I screwed up there. I didn't keep things in the kitchen. It's a great metaphor. I let everybody else see my dirty laundry. I let them see me behave in a way that I don't want them to see me behaving, and I'm going to take personal ownership for that. I was less than I had hoped to be in that moment. It went viral, and I told the team I screwed up there. You know how valuable it is to be willing to say, hey, I'm the person in charge, and I screwed that up? How many times have you guys ever heard a boss say that? How many times have you ever heard someone in a position of power say that? Heck, have you ever heard a politician say, hey, you know what? I totally screwed that up. And I don't mean in the AOC, woke one was crazy, ha, ha, ha, ha, ha. I mean, you know what? I looked at all the evidence there, and I just got it completely wrong, and that's on me. What I think politicians would find, and I know what leaders find, is admitting you screwed up actually makes your leadership more trustworthy, not less. Constantly finding someone else to blame, which is the national pastime of this country when it comes to our leaders, is actually a way that people come to trust you less. And I just thought that moment from Marcus Freeman. And that concept, think about it. We recruit our problems. Think about it in your own life. And frankly, this is one of the things that I got wrong. I thought the Democrat Party, after they lost, speaking of recruiting your problems, Kamala Harris. You think anybody might have recruited Kamala Harris? They legitimately recruited her. They just plucked her out and said, you're the person. If the Democrat Party had looked in the mirror and said, we lost, not because we didn't spend enough money, not because our message was not able to get out. We lost because everybody heard our message and most people hated it. If the party recognized and stared in the mirror, they'd be a lot better off. They can't do it because nobody can admit mistakes. So credit to Marcus Freeman. And I'll just reiterate to the WNBA again, no one is more inclusive than me. The Nashville Balls will have more men who identify as women. Our entire team will be a trans women team. Roxane Gay, I am your man. 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
0: Welcome back in, Clay and Buck. Appreciate all of you hanging out with us as we are powering through the Monday edition of the program. A lot of reaction pouring into the program so far. We're going to have Alan Dershowitz at the top of the third hour, legendary criminal defense attorney. I'll get his take on why he's decided to leave the Democrat Party. And also, we will talk about the Lindsey Clancy trial and what he thought about that in general. I want to make sure that all of you know that you can save a bundle from our friends at Pure Talk. Right now, if you go to Pure Talk and go to your phone and say #250, you can get unlimited, phenomenal deal, $34.99, unlimited talk, unlimited text, unlimited data for just $34.99 a month. 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Same phone and same phone number. It's easy to make the switch. 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That's #250, say Clay and Buck, to make the switch to Pure Talk today. Again, let me remind you, #250, say Clay and Buck. Get hooked up today. 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That is #250, say Clay and Buck.

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2: In the WoWo newsroom, and this is your top local story. Indiana's unemployment rate stands at 3.3%, below the national rate of 4.1%. The state's labor force participation rate is also above the national average at 63%. Indiana officials say about 4,000 private sector jobs were added from July to August. Work One offices offer job training and employment assistance statewide. More news coming up on WoWo.
3: News. I'm Therese Crowley, already out on bail. Five British men in their 20s arrested at the U.S. bomber base at RAF Fairford on terror and explosive charges, all from boroughs of London. President Trump says intelligence had eyes on them and they meant to do big damage. British counter-terror police say they're considering whether the five were foreign terror proxies.
4: Starship is orbital.
3: And Pacific splashdown for Starship after SpaceX launched the 40-story vehicle from Starbase, Texas, into its first orbital flight despite one engine failing on the way. Mission managers cut the six-hour orbit in half, an unmanned shakedown for the Artemis lunar landing. Pacific hurricane Cat 3 Hurricane Polo lashes the Mexico Baja Peninsula ahead of landfall, with 10 inches of rain expected. California with a state of emergency before the rain hits the Southwest desert. 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
5: From 21 Alive, I'm meteorologist Liz Braden with your forecast. A beautiful sunny start to the week with temperatures today getting up to 72 degrees. We'll be clear and cold tonight with a low of 46. Keeping up with the sunshine tomorrow in the low 70s before rain arrives late Thursday into Friday. I'm meteorologist Liz Braden from 21 Alive on WoWo 92.3 FM at 1190 AM.
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11: Welcome back in, Clay and Buck. Appreciate all of you hanging out with us. And I've been talking about the degree to which we need to be reaching out to new voters, people who are not traditionally in the Trump team. And I think one of the challenges in general of being in power, to the extent that that I see it, is that when you're in power, you end up oftentimes engaging in purity battles inside of the actual party, right? So when Trump was out of office, everybody was united that Joe Biden was awful, that Kamala Harris was awful, and we had to do whatever we could to make sure that they were not elected to remain in office, right? And everybody gets in line, and everybody battles, and everybody fights hard, and Trump wins an historic victory in 2024, sweeps all seven of the competitive states, wins the national popular vote. Republicans have control of the House and the Senate. And probably my biggest disappointment of the first year and a half of Trump 2.0 is the way that Republicans have infought consistently. And I think it's the worst in response to the Charlie Kirk assassination, where it is beyond a shadow of a doubt, in my opinion, both as a lawyer and someone who has done criminal defense before, that Tyler Robinson committed the murder here. Instead of everybody lining up and pointing out, hey, Tyler Robinson is the guy, and he was actually motivated by this radical trans ideology, the kind of ideology that I just referenced from Roxane Gay in the WNBA as a league should lead the charge for making space for trans women, that kind of radical ideology that whatever your gender is actually what your gender is, what you say it is, not what the biology is, but you can just decide, I'm a man, I'm a woman, even if you're not, that is in some way going to characterize the entirety of the Democrat Party, that we are going to lie about that. So how do you, well, and by the way, let me play this because I do think that ties in. Andy Beshear, who is supposed to be the moderate Democrat, the governor of Kentucky, the only red state governor currently in the South at all, the only blue state governor in a red state in the South, right? Every other state in the South right now has a Republican governor. Other than Georgia, almost all of them have Republican senators too. But Andy Beshear's calling card is, I can win in red states even though I'm a blue state guy. You need to pay attention to what these guys actually say when they are asked about questions such as trans athletes, as the New York Times says, we got to have men and women sports, basically. What does Andy Beshear say when he's actually asked that question? Listen closely, because it isn't distinguishable in any way from the mainstream Democrat Party perspective. Listen.
12: Sports need to be fair, and there should be no unfair advantage. But in Kentucky, we already had rules in place with our Kentucky High School Athletic Association that prevented any of the things that you saw ultimately in colleges or the rest. In Kentucky, we only had one trans athlete. She was a seventh grader that started a field hockey team in her middle school to make friends. But that bill you're talking about didn't just do that. It banned all trans care for youth, any and all, and removed the ability of any parent to make decisions on the health care for their children. So it was sweeping. But here's my take. We don't throw anybody under the bus. That is not the party that we are. We start as a party of compassion and empathy. And I tell you what, if we want to ruin sports, put government in charge of them.
11: Okay. This is important. This dude tried to allow men to continue to speak, to play in women's sports. And listen to that last sentence. Can we just pull that last sentence? If we want to ruin sports, put government in charge. The fact that we have to involve the government is entirely a function of the fact that Democrats cannot be trusted to handle basic decisions of who can play in sports. The only reason government has to be involved in any way is because Democrats are arguing right now in the New York Times that men who pretend to be women should be able to be included in women's sports. That's the entire reason all of this is happening. Notice how he tried to answer that. Oh, we're going to be kind. We're going to be inclusive. We're not going to be those bad guys. It's all a lie. If he gets into office, he's going to govern like Joe Biden did as a radical leftist. I'm disappointed in Kentucky that they elected this guy twice. He was wrong on everything with COVID. He's wrong on men and women's sports. If government isn't involved, then men are going to continue to win women's sports championships. That's actually the law in 23 blue states right now. Remember, the Supreme Court stepped in and said 27 states could keep boys out of girls' sports. But 23 states still can keep boys and girls sports. We'll see what the Supreme Court says about it. Well, all of this, I believe, largely is, we have that last sentence again. Let me hear that last sentence. This is Andy Beshear, who is selling himself as the moderate Joe Biden white guy of the 2028 Democrat presidential field. Listen to what he tries to argue this last sentence.
12: If we want to ruin sports, put government in charge of them.
11: I mean, that makes no sense. If we want to ruin sports, put government in charge of them. Andy Beshear, the only reason any government has to be involved is because Democrats are so crazy that they're telling us boys should be able to compete in girls' sports. All right. We have got a take. This is where I was starting off with. You have to reach non-traditional audiences. You have to be able to cut through the noise. Nicki Minaj, big-time music star, has gotten fired up. She is a big Trump supporter now. I understand that a lot of you don't know Nicki Minaj. You might not always love every single line in every single one of her songs. But let's listen to her talk about why she thinks it's important to have spoken out in favor of President Trump.
13: They've put out so many lies that after a certain amount of time, when you hear a lie over and over and over, especially when you are young or just, you know, uninformed, you just start thinking these things are truth. And that's why I don't like the fact that the media does not understand their responsibility and the role they played in all of this. If you think someone is racist, of course you're not going to like them. You know, I feel like if they got to know him or just did their own research, I think they would know that it's a, you know, it's just been, you know, political theater. But I would tell people that they should really think how they would feel. Like, imagine, you know, waking up and reading lies about yourself every day.
11: I think it's pretty well said, right? And you might say, and some people do, I don't know why celebrities matter. Why do we even care what a celebrity thinks about anything? I get it. Oftentimes, celebrities are not very well informed. But they do have big audiences. And I would bet that Nicki Minaj's audience traditionally is not a Trump-supporting audience. You can't win by just preaching to the choir all the time. It's a great phrase for those of us who grew up Southern Baptist. Do you preach to the choir, or are you trying to expand your congregation? The reality is you have to do both, right? But there's a lot of people that just all day long preach to the choir. That's a reality. And if you want to win, you have to expand the congregation. You have to create a big enough tent to put together a coalition that can change the world. And my concern as we come up on the midterms
14: is the ability to reach that bigger tent. I think Republicans reached them in 2024. I think really there were a lot of young men who paid attention because the big stakes, presidential election is the Super Bowl, they bought in and they went and made their voices heard. And that led to President Trump's big victory. But unfortunately, I think in this midterm, a lot of it is sliding under the radar. Not a lot of people are paying attention. And one of the big challenges that exists is the most diehard Democrat voters, they show up for everything. They show up for special elections. They show up for every minor school board race that a lot of people ignored. We found out about that during COVID, right? How radical many of the school boards were out there. And thankfully, we've pushed back on them. One of my wife was talking about the other day. She was at a soccer game over the weekend. She was talking with another mom, and the mom had moved from the Ann Arbor, Michigan area to Nashville area where we live. And she said one of the reasons why she decided to move was in second grade, her kids had an assembly, and her daughter came home and said, son came home and said, Mom, is it true that I can just pick which gender I want to be? Because at that second grade assembly, all of the kids in that Michigan elementary school were told that they could decide whether they wanted to be a boy or a girl. Public school. Think about that for a minute. And some of you out there are saying, yes, Clay, this is what's happened at your local elementary schools. Second graders being told that they can pick whether or not they are going to be a boy or a girl. How do we end up here? This is what the culture of Democrats taking control leads to, and we need way more people speaking out, like Nicki Minaj is, for basic sanity. And you need to understand that even people like Andy Beshear, they are wolves in sheep's clothing. They'll sell themselves as moderates and be far left wing as soon as they get into power. 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
19: Soybeans, corn, and cattle are lower. Hogs are mixed. I'm John Perkins with a Brownfield Market Update. When it comes to short-stature corn, it all started with Stein. For decades, they've been focused on unique hybrids that deliver top yields. Stein invented short-stature corn, then they perfected it. Soybeans are lower today on fund and technical selling. China and the United States will lower tariffs on some goods. That does not appear to include soybeans, though. Parts of the Midwest and Plains will see more harvest delay and rain this week. November beans are down 29.5 at 1289.5. January is 28.75 lower at 1303.75. October meals $11 lower at 362.90. October bean oil's down 14 points at 67.12. Corn is down today, monitoring harvest activity and near-term delays in some key U.S. growing areas. There's still talk about China buying U.S. corn, and overall demand is solid. December's 5.75 lower at 522.5. March is down 5.75 at 536.25. And wheat's lower today. Winter wheat planting will see delays, but the soil moisture recharge is beneficial. Ongoing war between Russia and Ukraine continues to limit movement out of the Black Sea, but is not boosting U.S. exports. December Chicago's 13.5 lower at 689.75. December Kansas City's down 13.75 at 748.25. December Minneapolis is down 8.5 at 705. Live and feeder cattle are down on fund selling ahead of direct trade. Show list looks to be smaller in Texas and Kansas, larger in Nebraska. October live's 55 lower at 218.32. December's down 77 at 221.37. October feeders are 230 lower at 332.62. And on spread adjustments and demand questions, October hogs are up 42 at 78.65. December lean is down 22 at 68.80. Crude oil is currently trading at just above 93 a barrel. John Perkins, Brownfield.
20: 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I'm going to teach you how to have better sex, and Kamala Harris is going to kill some brain cells. Monday, 3 to 6 on WoWo.
14: Welcome back in, Clay and Buck. Closing up hour number two. We are scheduled to be joined by Alan Dershowitz at the top of the third hour, just FYI. I also wanted to play, we were playing the Nicki Minaj and we were talking about the ability to cut through the noise. I don't think it's coincidental that the juror in the Lindsey Clancy case, we're going to talk about this a little bit with Alan Dershowitz, what he thinks about that decision coming up in the next hour. And I'm also going to play his attorney, that holdout juror in the Lindsey Clancy case. I saw that he did Fox News and we got a couple of cuts from him that we will play for you in the third hour of the program. But I don't think it was a coincidence that black men are finally getting fed up with the far left-wing posture of the Democrat Party. And that's why I'm not surprised that it was a black guy on the jury who said, no, this mom killed her kids. I'm not going to make any excuses for her. And Nicki Minaj is talking about this to a certain degree as well, when she says many black voters don't feel like they have options, they have to stay committed to the Democrat Party. Listen.
13: They're noticing that black people are not allowed, according to the Democrats, for the most part, to make a different decision. We're not allowed to think. We're not allowed to voice concerns, to make an argument as to why we don't like a particular candidate. And they're seeing in real time, if they do, what happens to them? Smear campaigns and just outright nasty behavior from these adults. It just doesn't look good. And so the Democrats kind of have been just digging their own grave in that way.
14: Yes. And over time, it is starting to become significant. Now, again, you guys know I'm predicting that we're not there yet because I think Kamala Harris is going to be the nominee in 2028. She's going to win South Carolina. She's going to run the most identity politics laden campaign that we have ever seen, that she is a black woman and she had to fill in for Joe Biden and Joe Biden was awful. And as a result, she is going to rise up and we have to take back the country from awful old white men like President Trump and whomever the candidate ends up being for the Republican Party. Let's say it's going to be J.D. Vance. It's going to be a identity politics battle that is much more extensive than anything we have seen before. But understand that in the background, I think there are a lot of black guys, I think there are a lot of Hispanic guys, and I think there are a lot of Asian guys that are looking around and saying, culturally, this is completely unacceptable, and we do not fit in this Democrat Party. But that's if they notice it. Because a lot of people, and you know a lot of people in your own lives who made a decision, I'm on Team Democrat, for instance, and they made that decision 30 or 40 years ago. I'll ask Alan Dershowitz about this from a Jewish perspective, because he has now written a book saying he's leaving the Democrat Party. I believe Alan Dershowitz, over 80 years old, for his entire life, for multiple generations, he's voted Democrat, and now he's finally fed up with it. A lot of people think that they are voting for the Democrat Party that they remember from the 80s, the 90s, or the early 2000s. That's a radical difference to the Democrat Party today. In fact, you probably have seen in your own lives, on social media, there are clips every few weeks that go viral of Democrats arguing for everything that President Trump is doing now and saying it's just basic common sense. But that is how far left-wing the Democrat Party has gone, where if you were a moderate Democrat 20 years ago, you voted for Bill Clinton in 1992. Heck, if you voted for Barack Obama in 2008, go back and look at what those campaigns were run on. Democrats disagree with almost everything that was said in those campaigns in 1992 and in 2008. This party is infinitely more radical now than it ever has been in any of our lives. We'll talk about that with Alan Dershowitz when we come back. And we also will dive into this juror, his attorney now speaking out. This guy may listen to the program. If he does, by the way, we would love to talk with you on this program, give you a forum to speak out as well. We'll talk about all that and more as we get ready for the third hour of the program. Thanks for hanging out with us. Great Monday so far here on Clay and Buck.
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2: An Oval Office announcement coming soon. I'm Lisa Brady, Fox News. President Trump said to unveil a new steel plant said to be the largest in U.S. history, planned in Iowa by a company with an India-based owner. He may also get more questions about AI after telling Fox's Aisha Hosni.
3: I don't worry about it. I just, you know, it's a huge industry. It's really the Industrial Revolution, maybe bigger.
2: Fox's Lucas Tomlinson at the White House.
4: AI and data centers have become big issues for the upcoming midterm elections now, just about 5 weeks away. John, President Trump has ordered full speed ahead on American innovation in this space, vowing that U.S. companies will continue to lead the world in this fast-evolving technology. Some Republicans and many Democrats are urging the president to pump the brakes, warning about potential risks after those concerns were echoed from the captains of the AI industry.
2: Tomorrow, the president meets with AI CEOs. President Trump not ruling out renewed airstrikes after rejecting Iran's latest ceasefire proposal, though mediators are still said to be negotiating for a possible agreement. Counterterrorism officials in the U.K. investigating any possible link to Iran after a suspected plot to target an airbase in England used by the U.S. Five suspects arrested near that base yesterday.
5: The five men who were arrested, they were arrested on suspicion of committing offenses under the Explosives Act and on suspicion of preparation of a terrorist act. They are U.K. nationals from all areas across London, aged between 23 and 25. The Army's bomb disposal team used a robot to search their three vehicles while 85 homes, they are still evacuated.
2: Fox's Stephanie Bennett. Those suspects have been released on bail with conditions. As the investigation continues, Iran has denied involvement through its embassy in London, but has previously said it considers bases used in attacks to be legitimate targets. The Trump administration rolling out new fuel economy standards, relaxing regulatory requirements for automakers to control pollution. Environmental groups say they'll fight the changes. 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
7: W-O-W-O. I'm EC in the WOWO Newsroom, and this is your top local story. The Allen County Sheriff's Department continues to investigate a shooting in Huntertown that left one person seriously injured. Deputies and medics responded to the 15,000 block of Continental Drive around 10:30 Friday night. Authorities say three people were involved in the accident, but only one person was injured. That person was last reported with life-threatening injuries, but was not believed to be in imminent danger of death. Investigators say there's no ongoing threat to the public. And the Crush Hunger 5K will bring runners and walkers to Indiana Tech Saturday morning to support Community Harvest Food Bank. Check-in begins at 8:15 with the free run starting at 9. Participants are encouraged to bring canned food or to make a monetary donation. Organizers say runners will receive a finisher medal and breakfast, photos, and a silent auction will follow the event. And gas prices are down more than 20%.

0: $0.21 in Fort Wayne over the past week. Gas Buddy says the citywide average is now $3.83 a gallon. That's still about 48 cents higher than a month ago and more than 60 cents higher than last year. The national average stands at $4.42 a gallon. 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
4: From 21 Alive, I'm meteorologist Liz Braden with your forecast. A beautiful sunny start to the week with temperatures today getting up to 72 degrees. We'll be clear and cold tonight with a low of 46. Keeping up with the sunshine tomorrow in the low 70s before rain arrives late Thursday into Friday. I'm meteorologist Liz Braden from 21 Alive on WoWo 92.3 FM and 1190 AM.
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5: Hey everybody, Casey Hendrickson here. I'm going to teach you how to have better sex, and Kamala Harris is going to kill some brain cells. Monday, 3 to 6 on WoWo.

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2: A record steel plant is planned in Iowa. I'm Lisa Brady, Fox News.
3: Today we're thrilled to announce that Mesabi Metallics will be building the largest steel plant in American history.
2: President Trump, a short time ago in the Oval Office, talking about a project expected to create thousands of construction, manufacturing, and mining jobs.
4: This is the Trump reindustrialization of America hitting the ground at serious scale.
2: U.S. Energy Secretary Chris Wright.
4: We've gone decades in the wrong direction. Short-sighted political leadership, overblown environmental concerns. It just said, make it somewhere else, don't make it in America.
2: A Minnesota company with an India-based owner plans to build the steel plant in eastern Iowa and recently opened Minnesota's first new iron ore mine in 50 years. The president working to counter Democrat criticism on the economy and affordability ahead of the midterm elections 5 weeks from tomorrow. President Trump also just telling reporters,
3: we have Iran, we'll never have a nuclear weapon. We're going to win that war very soon. That'll be over. And the gas prices will come tumbling down.
2: Indirect talks with Iran are said to be continuing through mediators even after President Trump rejected Iran's latest ceasefire proposal. Terror suspects arrested near an airbase used by the U.S. in England have been released on bail while the probe continues.
5: The five men, all Brits in their 20s, were arrested on suspicion of terror and explosives offences at the airbase RAF Fairford early yesterday. The men will remain under investigation and are subject to stringent conditions.
2: Fox's Jonathan Savage. Counter-terrorism officials in the UK say they're investigating every angle, including possible Iranian involvement, which Iran denies through its embassy in London. Iran has said it considers any base used for attacks against it as legitimate targets. America is listening to Fox News.
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8: 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Good afternoon. It's Catherine Segal in the WOWO Newsroom. It's 71 degrees and sunny on the world-famous WOWO Firescape. 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The Allen County Fire and EMS District is asking the County Council to approve its proposed 2027 budget. The district's budget totals just under $49 million and is about 2.6% higher than the combined budgets of the county's existing fire districts and territory. The district says consolidation will reduce services and charges by about 24%. And in Ohio, the Ohio Easy Pass customers can now use their transponders in four more states. The Ohio Turnpike says its Easy Pass is now accepted on toll roads in Colorado, Kansas, Oklahoma, and parts of Texas. That brings the number of states where Ohio-issued Easy Pass transponders can be used to 24. The expansion is part of an effort to make electronic tolling more seamless for drivers traveling across the country. And finally, Fort Wayne drivers are finally getting a break at the pump, with gas down 21 cents in a week to $3.83 a gallon. Prices also dropped in South Bend and Toledo as refinery production boosts supplies. 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A reminder for anyone using Till Road, that road will close between Fritz Road and Huguenot Road starting tomorrow.

0: morning for a crossover pipe replacement. The full closure begins at 7:30 and will last until 4 in the afternoon Wednesday. 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
2: From 21 Alive, I'm meteorologist Liz Braden with your forecast. A beautiful sunny start to the week with temperatures today getting up to 72 degrees. We'll be clear and cold tonight with a low of 46. Keeping up with the sunshine tomorrow in the low 70s before rain arrives late Thursday into Friday. I'm meteorologist Liz Braden from 21 Alive on WoWo 92.3 FM at 1190 AM.
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And good afternoon. Thank you for tuning in to The Burning Truth. I'm your host, Casey Hendrickson, live on Rumble. Go to rumble.com/Casey the host. Go ahead and follow. The live stream is back after a 4-day hiatus, but look at all the work I got done. Hey, like 30 videos up for you guys. I got all of the podcasts completely caught up. Everything is good to go. So you're welcome. Sometimes you just gotta take a break and be more productive. Because my breaks never involve me actually taking a break. Anybody else get that problem? I was so happy for the weekend. And I worked on the weekend. And this is how you get burned out. All right, so a lot to get to today. We're going to get to the situation in England because this is obviously, it's important, but it's also tied to another story. We'll get to the terrorists in England here in just a second. But I also wanted to point out that there's been another arrest, and ABC News is still like not letting this lynching narrative go. They're refusing to do it. Everybody in the media keeps getting called out on this. And by the way, this is something that would have gone completely unchecked not that long ago. So, Alexandria Ocasio-Cortez, you'll go back in time just a little bit. All right, this is like beginning of September. She says, this year, there have already been 10 reported hangings of black people in the U.S. Now, last week, we hit 11. You should know that of the 11, 10 were suicides. One was murder. And it was a black woman who was murdered by one of her children's fathers, a black man. But that wasn't the narrative that everybody ran with. And bizarrely, the Associated Press ran an article well over a week after we knew all of this, still making the case that it was somehow a bit of racism and tied to our racist past and everything else. This woman was murdered by one of her children's fathers, a black man. Just very strange. Not unusual, not surprising, just strange that they would do it so late. Usually they do that stuff really early and then they kind of ignore a story and then they go back to it later on when everybody's forgotten the details of it and they lie about it again. It's rare for it to happen the way that it happened, where it was so easy to refute and debunk. But the Associated Press is going to do what the Associated Press does, and they're going to run with it, and they did. So I want to turn it to Twitchy here real quick. Democrats and their media allies just don't care about the facts when they've got propaganda to push ahead of a midterm election. Previously, the Associated Press decided it was best not to wreck the narrative by only mentioning the race of the victim in their post and headline, and not the suspect in custody. Keep in mind, they did this like a week after we already knew who it was. We had already covered it. We had already debunked the media narratives about it previously, and they still ran it. Now we're up to 3 suspects in custody. And all of them bring AOC and the Dems spin crashing down around them. But ABC News is among outlets still in a hurry to wreck the narrative of their story. No hurry to wreck the narrative of the story. So a third suspect was arrested on murder charges in the death of Tasha Fortune, 29-year-old black mother of 4, whose body was found hanging from a tree behind an apparently vacant Jackson, Mississippi home on August 3rd. So the original suspect arrested was the father of one of her children, a black man. There's now 3 people who have been arrested in connection with this story. Guess how many of them are white? 0. What do you call it when 3 black men lynch a black woman? I don't know. Type it in ChatGPT. Maybe they got a word for it or something. Nowhere in the ABC story, literally nowhere in that story, is the race of the suspects mentioned. Now, that doesn't mean that they won't shadow edit it later. But as of this morning, they mentioned 0 about the race of the suspects, but they did cover the race of the victim. Absolutely. They show her picture. They go into the whole thing, but they do not talk about the race of the 3 guys. Ernest Lloyd Jr., Jarquez Ratcliffe, Eric Clark.
all black. So why won't ABC mention it? We already know the answer to that. Whenever they don't mention the suspect, it's because the suspect is going to shatter the narrative. It's kind of like when you hear about a dog bite. There's a bunch of conservative influencers who don't know anything about dogs. They don't know anything about dog bite statistics, but they like doing clickbait content. It's something that I debunked, 18 years ago, have re-debunked like every 5 years, but they love doing the pit bull narrative. So anytime there's a dog bite and they say dog, it was not a pit bull. Anytime they say pit bull, about 20 to 30% of the time, it will actually be a pit bull. But they will make sure to say pit bull. They will absolutely make sure to say it. And the media encompasses pit bull to be, 20, 30 different dog breeds, even though it's not. But they love doing that. So anytime you see dog bite, not a pit bull. Not a bully breed at all, just some other dog, but they won't mention the breed of the dog anytime. The only time they mention the breed of the dog is if they can make a big story out of it. And that's where it goes. And most of the pit bull bites that the media reports are actually falsely identified as pit bulls. They're usually not even pit bulls. They're in the bully breed family, but they're not pit bulls at all. So it's very, very telling when they leave certain information out. Three suspects now. Three. Because that was one of the questions I had is, it's still, listen, it. I feel so bad for this woman and her family. But they arrested one guy. And it's like, it takes a lot to do that. And now we've got three suspects. So hopefully they will pay the price for what they did. Now we got to get into the situation in England, because this is a problem. And this is where we really have to start rethinking our relationship with our allies. I'm not saying to not be allies. I'm not saying to not still be in NATO or to still have Britain's back. But there has to come a point where the United States kind of looks around, kind of like we're doing with Canada, and say, listen, we've always been the faithful partner. You haven't.

0: So from now on, you're going to have to show us that you actually want to be a part of this relationship. It's like any other relationship that you have in your life, folks. You cannot water a dead plant. And if Canada and England, Spain, some of these other countries, they want to be dead plants, fine. We got to stop watering them. Now, if they decide magically that they really want to do this whole friendship thing, because sometimes that happens. Sometimes somebody doesn't realize that they were, you know, being neglectful in the relationship, and they'll maybe start to put in a little bit more effort. If they decide that they want to do that and they want to go ahead and make an effort, absolutely, we should welcome them with open arms. I mean, the history that we have with them is important. But if they're not going to be good friends, we probably shouldn't invest so much in that relationship. They're no longer friends. They're acquaintances. They're associates. Maybe even partners, but yeah, maybe not friends. You know, but we'll have your back when it's necessary and it benefits us. But really, it's not going to be a ride or die. Call you at 1 o'clock in the morning, like, listen, I need to go handle something. Can you get dressed? And no questions asked, and you just do. That's not going to happen anymore with these guys. And Britain has been showing us an awful lot lately. Going back to the whole Iranian thing, even a little bit before then, but they've been showing us an awful lot that they are just not interested in being our friend, at least not their current government. I know that there are people in the British Parliament that feel very differently. I know that British people largely feel very differently. But their government is their government. And if they're not interested in being our friends and they're interested in endangering Americans, then we probably need to rethink that relationship. I'll explain what's going on. But it involves terror suspects who literally plotted to kill Americans. We'll talk about that coming up on The Burning Truth.
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13: I always had the excruciating foot pains. 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
0: All right, let's take a look at the situation in Britain. Five men who are arrested near a Royal Air Force base, Fairford, are being released on police bail following extensive interviews. Oh. Now, before we move on, I feel like it's important to give you just a little bit of history about the UK and just how much has changed in a very short period of time. So we just had the anniversary of 9/11. The United States wasn't the only place that changed after 9/11. Basically, every Western country changed. Britain chief among them. For an extended period of time, Britain was getting a lot of flack from some people. Maybe it's justifiable, maybe it isn't, because they would disappear jihadists off of the street. This is true. You look at England right now, and you're probably like, what are you talking about? Go back and look. We did stories on this and everything, how scary it is, you know, because we're free speech, right? So we say stuff. But back then, they weren't disappearing people for, you know, misgendering somebody or something of that nature. They were not misgendering. Well, maybe. They were disappearing Muslims. Any Muslim who said anything even remotely radical got scooped up by a government unit. And they disappeared, because in the UK, you can get scooped up for that. There is no trial. You don't have the rights that you have here. Like, they just disappear you to a facility and that's it. Like, nobody hears from you again. And they were doing this all over the country after 9/11. They were doing it for several years, the war on terror and everything else. And then all of a sudden we wake up overnight and it's like England is taken over by Muslims after the Syrian refugee situation. Of course, they weren't refugees. They were migrants, and ISIS was among a lot of them. But that's how different things have been in the UK over the past, 25 years. They went from scooping any Muslim who said anything remotely radical or controversial up off of the street, just to get them out of there for public safety. No trial, no nothing, just gone. To now we're going to go ahead and just let them go. And we're going to have a stern talking to, and we're really not going to play this game. And it didn't matter if you were a British citizen, by the way. It did not matter at all. They don't have the same rights that you and I have. A lot of Americans can't process that, but you can't just go say what you want to say. So the five men who are all, quote, citizens, were reported Sunday morning by an English farmer who saw Middle Eastern-looking men in strange vans and masks near the RAF Fairford Air Base, which is being used by the U.S. military for refueling and munitions for what's happening in Iran. So a farmer sees something, says something. And the British authorities end up looking into it, which, by the way, at least they did that. It's something. The van, well, it's more than one van. The vans contained explosive ordnances, and the men were arrested for the suspicion of possession of explosives, as well as conspiracy to commit a terrorist attack. So they found boom boom in the van. Zzz, plural. And they're granted bail? This is the same country that 25 years ago would scoop you up off of the streets if you said anything remotely terroristic. Now you can't say anything against anybody who might actually be a terrorist, or they scoop you up. Assistant Commissioner Lawrence Taylor told reporters outside New Scotland Yard, "I can confirm that following extensive interviews and inquiries, the five men who were arrested are being released on police bail this afternoon. To be very clear, this does not mean that the investigation is over. They are subject to stringent conditions on their movement and contact with others." Right. Like terrorists don't have mechanisms to get around that. "They absolutely remain under investigation as we explore multiple lines of inquiry." Mr. Taylor said that he knows there was a significant interest in whether the current geopolitical context has a bearing on this incident. Like I said, maybe it's long overdue, but maybe it's time the United States looks at some of our friends and stops watering dead plants. You want to have an association with us? Fine. Friends? Yeah, probably not. Now, last week, I want to remind everybody of this, too, because the story went kind of nuts on the internet, too. So these guys, and I'm not saying these guys are terrorists. I'm not saying they're guilty. I don't know what the police found. The police say that they found explosive ordnance in the vans. Okay, I don't know what that means. The British are much more tight-lipped about their investigations than we are here in the United States, which is actually one thing that I wish we would implement. So it could be nothing. They could be terrorists who were spotted by a farmer and they let out on bail. And I'm reminded of what happened in the San Bernardino terrorist attack, where they went on a shooting rampage, but they only went on a shooting rampage because the neighbors saw the explosives they were building in the garage. And because he called the authorities, said, "Something's not right with my Middle Eastern neighbors." Because he called the authorities, they had to abandon their original plan, which is to plant these explosives all over and blow them up simultaneously. And they had to go on a shooting rampage. As devastating as a shooting rampage was, it probably saved untold lives. So their plans got screwed up. What if these guys are terrorists and their plans got screwed up? Now they got to go do something else. Timetable gets moved up. It turns into a whole other thing. Last week, though, okay? So you can be a bunch of guys with vans, with explosive ordnance and masks, hanging out outside of a military airbase where the United States is operating with operations into Iran. Your questionable appearance, okay? All of that, you can be let out on bail. Last week, a British guy slashed a boat one of those little inflatable Zodiac boats. He slashed it with a knife, so it could not be reused again. There was nobody in the boat. He didn't endanger anybody. They denied him bail. They denied him bail. He didn't hurt anybody. He didn't jeopardize anybody. Didn't do anything. Just messed up a boat so they couldn't use it to bring more migrants across shore. You know what else is out there in the news? Former bodyguard of Ismail Haniyeh, leader of Hamas, was given asylum and citizenship in the UK. So when the UK says, oh, these are, forced citizens, it doesn't mean much. There's an air quote around that. He then plotted a massive terror attack targeting Jews in Europe last year. So Britain, who refused to grant bail to a guy who slashed a Zodiac boat so it couldn't be reused, didn't endanger anybody, nobody was in the boat. He didn't get bail. Handful of terrorists, potential terrorists, with questionable ordnance in their vans, they got bail. They're probably Muslim. They're Middle Eastern looking, according to the complaint that the farmer, when he notified the authorities. But then you also have the bodyguard for the leader of Hamas was given asylum and citizenship in the United Kingdom, and he plotted a massive terrorist attack last year. He had legal anonymity for 100 years, and the Sunday Times kind of squashed it. Good. I mean, at least they published that. So like I said, it's time for us to stop watering dead plants. We've got more coming up. You're tuned into The Burning Truth.
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15: 71 degrees off the world-famous WoWo Fire Escape. Good afternoon, it's Catherine Segal in the WoWo Newsroom with your top local stories. The Fort Wayne Fire Department is mourning the loss of Captain Andrea Burton. Burton also served as a fire and life safety educator. Fort Wayne Metro Firefighters Local 124 says she died Friday morning. The union says Burton was a friend to many in the department and praised her positive attitude and contributions to the community. And in other news, Trine University is getting ready for its annual book night, with this year's event also supporting Turning Point of Steuben County. The event is October 14th from 4 to 7, where people can pick up free books and donations will be collected for Turning Point, which helps people facing homelessness or housing instability. Books can be dropped off at collection boxes around Angola, Hamilton, and Trine's campus through October 12th. And finally, Indiana now has one of the Midwest's lowest unemployment rates at 3.3%, down 7/10 since Governor Mike Braun took office. The rate is nearly a point below the national 4.1%. Indiana's rate is tied with Ohio, while Illinois is at 4.7%, Michigan at 5%, and Kentucky at 4.7%. 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Stay up to date by following their Facebook page for upcoming events and offers, and also bookmark their website, mcfeeds.com.
16: I'm John Saucier. President Trump and House Speaker Mike Johnson getting ready to meet with some big tech leaders at the White House Tuesday. Concerns continue to grow about the potential dangers of AI. Speaker Johnson tells Fox Business these companies already have numerous measures to ensure they're corporately responsible.
17: There's product liabilities laws that apply and a labyrinth of federal regulations on all this stuff already. We do not need a moratorium. We do not need to jump in and hyper-regulate this because we'll lose the race to China. The innovation is important to continue, but we have to strike the right balance.
16: SpaceX carrying out a test flight of its Starship spacecraft, the most powerful launch vehicle ever built, from its facility in Starbase, Texas.
18: 5, 4, 3, 2, 1.
16: This rocket expected to make 6 orbits around Earth before re-entering the atmosphere and splashing down in the Pacific Ocean. 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
15: 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A reminder for anyone using Till Road, that road will close between Fritz Road and Huguenot Road starting tomorrow morning for a crossover pipe replacement. The full closure begins at 7:30 and will last until 4 in the afternoon Wednesday. 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
19: From 21 Alive, I'm meteorologist Liz Braden with your forecast. A beautiful sunny start to the week with temperatures today getting up to 72 degrees. We'll be clear and cold tonight with a low of 46. Keeping up with the sunshine tomorrow in the low 70s before rain arrives late Thursday into Friday. I'm meteorologist Liz Braden from 21 Alive on WoWo 92.3 FM and 1190 AM.
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0: Speaking of fake news, with the ABC situation earlier today, where ABC is still running out there and refusing to tell you the race of the three men who lynched another black woman. They're all black. Newsflash. Also at ABC is Martha Raddatz. John, do you remember when Martha Raddatz flew under the radar and she actually pretended to do the journalism thing? You remember that? John's like, yeah, kinda. It would come out, but she tried. Not anymore. You cue my audio, please. This is Raddatz. I got to say it slow because I have a nickname for her and I can't say it. It's not FCC compliant. So Raddatz is talking to the Attorney General, Todd Blanche. I want you to just listen to this exchange.
25: Going to screen people before they get on a flight coming to the White House.
26: I did not say that. No, I did not say that.
25: But you said the president gets to decide.
26: You don't get the words on my mouth. That's not the way it works.
25: The president.
26: Yes, you just said, are you saying? I didn't say that.
25: Fine, you have a right to defend yourself there. But are you saying
26: that in the future? I'm not defending myself. You said I said something that I didn't say.
25: That's fine. We can go on.
0: Yeah, you can move on after he just called you out for saying that he said something that he never said. Didn't I spend like a good chunk of last week just making fun of aren't they at ABC too? Mr. He told you to drink bleach? Boy, there's a lot of that going on in there. That's exactly what happened with that whole, if you run into somebody who's like, Trump told you to drink bleach during COVID. He never did. Never happened. Total myth. Literally never happened. Jonathan Carl, I think, is with ABC. I could be wrong. He's the one that fabricated that. He was in the room. And what's funny about this exchange with Raddatz and Blanche is while she's accusing him of saying something that he never said, Blanche is, he's seen this play out before. He's like, no, we're not going to do this game. We're not going to do that. Now, something similar did happen when Trump was falsely accused of telling you to drink bleach because Jonathan Carl was talking to the, I believe it was the admiral, might have been the general. I can never remember who he was talking to at that time. And he asked, he's like, I mean, you guys aren't suggesting that people like drink bleach or anything. And Trump comes running back up on stage, which is never in any of the clips or sound bites of this. And Trump's like, I never said that. Nobody's saying that. Nobody wants you to drink bleach. And they ran with it anyway. And it is still a part of our cultural lexicon from COVID that Trump told you to guzzle down a gallon of bleach when you during COVID because that was going to somehow prevent you from getting COVID or cure it. He never said it. Jonathan Carl fabricated the entire damn thing and made it up. This is a true story. I have former people that I worked with going, I could no longer support him once I heard him. Once I heard him say to drink bleach. You never heard it. Didn't happen. So I'm glad that Todd Blanche is like, skeleton lady, shut up. I never said that. And the funny thing is she tries to still assign it to him. But you said that. I didn't say that. Don't put those words in my mouth. But you were saying, no, I did not say it. Not at all. So this is the game that they play. But if he had been polite, and this is why I don't get invited back on cable news anymore, but if he had been polite, she would have gotten that out. And I assure you, every single one of her leftist peers in the news media would have ran with that soundbite. And it would have been Todd Blanche says, we will screen people before they board planes. Even though he never said it, she said it. But if he didn't correct her right then and there, that would have been the narrative. Good for him for calling this out and making sure that she had no wiggle room in slicing and dicing any of it. Oh, you have a right to defend yourself. I don't need to defend myself. I didn't say what you just accused me of saying. So we're not going to pretend that that happened. Good. Good for him. But again, a lot of others won't do that. And Todd Blanche isn't really a confrontational type guy either. He's pretty direct, but he doesn't like go seeking fights. But there's a lot of people in government, even in the Trump administration, who will just sit there and be polite. Marco Rubio is really good about not letting that happen. So there's a couple of others that do a fairly decent job, but a lot of them will still sit there and they'll just like, let them talk. You have to understand the interview. Sometimes it comes off as rude. Like when I was on that News Nation interview all those times ago and the clips got posted and the clips went viral of me, just smoking these two liberal professor women. What ended up happening is people were like, you wouldn't let them talk and say it's like, 'cause there's no answer. Like, they don't have an answer. They definitively do not have an answer, and they were going to try and filibuster for the rest of the thing and say a bunch of other nonsense that didn't have anything to do with it. We were trying to pin them down into answering what we were talking about. They wouldn't do it. So I didn't let them keep talking. Oh, that's just rude. It's rude. No, that's literally the game that they're trying to play. Raddatz doesn't want Blanche's answer. Raddatz wants Blanche to give her an opening to put an answer in his mouth. So that becomes the soundbite. Because she's on ABC News, because she's Martha Raddatz, again, got to slow it down a little bit because my nickname for her. Because of that, every other little media personality will say, he said it on Martha Raddatz's show on ABC News. Now, even if Todd Blanche never said it because she said he said it, that means he said it. And they all regurgitate that whole line. And guess what? That filters down into the dork who sits next to you at work. Maybe they stand next to you at work, because I'm always making fun of office people, but I honestly ran into some of the dumbest people when I was working in a machine shop. Not any of the guys that I worked with. Maybe one or two. But it was some of the outside vendors who would come in. Like, really dumb people. Like, super crazy commie type people. So, I don't mean to always pick on the cubicle folks, because it's everybody. But you're going to have somebody who comes into your space at work, maybe at your family get-togethers, your church or whatever, and you're going to have that idiot go, man, on ABC News, they admitted that they were going to screen people before they born plates. He never said that. It was on ABC News with Martha Raddatz. Go look it up. Now, if you don't know, that gives credibility to a lot of people. Mentioning ABC News should be zero credibility, but so should mentioning the Associated Press or what have you. But then, of course, you can make that case about any news outlet at all. They're not looking to get the answer out of Todd Blanche. They're looking for him to be polite and shut up so they can put the answer in his mouth. Just like Jonathan Carl waited for Trump to leave the stage during COVID. The whole press conference had moved on. He's now talking to a senior military official. At the end of that senior military official's piece, when they open it up for questions, he asks a completely unrelated question that had nothing to do with what that person was talking about, really didn't have much to do with the press conference, and he makes up a scenario, Jonathan Carl did, in his own head. You're not really suggesting that people drink bleach. Nobody ever said that. So that became the story. Trump suggests you drink bleach, but he never did. Jonathan Carl made it up. This is exactly what Martha Raddatz is trying to do, because they know that their little sphere will regurgitate that nonsense all over the place, and you'll never be able to escape it. Got more coming up. You're tuned into The Burning Truth.
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0: Good afternoon. Thank you for tuning in to The Burning Truth. I am your host, Casey Hendrickson. Don't forget, you can get the daily show prep, the daily headlines, which includes local news in your county as well as the state, and get that delivered to your inbox every single weekday by signing up on Substack, caseythehost.substack.com. Love to have you sign up. A lot of people have been signing up lately. Appreciate that. Thank you much. Okay, new study. This is going to completely surprise you. A new study shows that TikTok is making you stupid. Now, I do want to point a couple of things out before we dive into it and we get into some of the stuff here. I don't think that there's really any dispute that the short form videos and stuff like that are definitely messing with attention spans, certainly with kids, but even with adults. Like, it's more difficult to just sit quietly and do stuff. Now, some of you maybe have noticed that this has gotten worse in recent years if you partake in shorts and stuff like that. But, you know, maybe you didn't notice a difference. I don't know. But I think you have to work at becoming stupider. I really do. You have to put extra effort into not being as smart as you once were by using social media. And that is largely going to come down to what you do with it, how you associate, that sort of thing. And yeah, I mean, people go down certain rabbit holes. They're definitely going to find an impairment. There's no doubt about that. But it can be utilized in a way that enriches you and makes you more intelligent, certainly more skilled, but it has to be done appropriately. We've talked many, many times about how the American version of TikTok is very different than the Chinese version. The Chinese version, of course, promotes science and learning and that sort of thing. And the American version promotes degeneracy and division. That's what it does. Now, of course, it's in American hands now, allegedly, depending on what back channels are in the codes that they claim are secured. But you still have to work at it. But according to this recent study, using short-form videos on TikTok or Instagram Reels, YouTube Shorts, etc. to learn things actually makes you stupider. So it's an abstract study found in Nature.com. Behaviorally, participants learning with short videos, short videos they call SVs. So you're telling us that we shouldn't be shortening things, and then you shorten it. It shows significantly lower immediate memory accuracy across encoding conditions and exhibited a higher rate of forgetting than explicitly instructed to remember. So, yeah, I can get that. Your memory is definitely affected. At the neural level, these short videos impair your neurosynchrony in key brain regions supporting visuospatial attention, episodic memory, and cognitive control. So, men, if you thought women were becoming more insane, Exhibit A. I don't think you're nuts. Women, do you feel attacked? Great. Open up your phone app settings and tell me how much time you spend on Reels and TikTok and YouTube Shorts. I'll wait. I'm just throwing it out there as a possibility. There's a good chance if people are telling you you're the problem, you might be the problem. Guys, same goes for you if all of a sudden there's been a change in your behavior. It's just that these are really, really, really popular with the ladies. Not that guys don't do it too. I'm always on it. Then again, it's part of my job. Together, these findings suggest that the fragmented and rapidly switching nature of typical social media short videos enhances bottom-up attention capture at the expense of top-down cognitive processes critical for deep learning and long-term memory consolidation. You don't remember stuff that you should remember, and you're more prone to, well, being force-fed garbage and believing it. Do we have any examples of that on social media? Yeah, probably do. Short videos are therefore associated with reduced neural synchronization and poorer memory performance. Definitely get that. I wouldn't be surprised if we get to the point where movies are like half an hour long. And people are going to be like, wow, we could watch something for half an hour without a commercial? Crazy. I don't know if I can get through that. We have a whole generation that now gets their news exclusively on TikTok and Reels, so let that sit in for a minute. All right, now, to be fair, not the bee is writing that. John, how many years did I go through this? You shouldn't get your news from social media. Everybody knows that you shouldn't get your news from social media. And then how many years in a row is Facebook the number one source of news? Like, there's going to be some people who are going to try and throw Gen Z under the bus here. Nope. Sorry. Boomer all the way down. You're all guilty. Okay. This is the thing that used to frustrate me the most about getting your news on social media is that the same surveys that would ask that question, the adults would always answer, you shouldn't get your news from social media. So they knew that they shouldn't be getting their news from social media. And then they would primarily get their news for social media. And then there was one year where I analyzed it. Seven of the top 10 stories on Facebook for news stories that year were fake news stories. Only three were accurate stories. So the adults said they shouldn't get their news from social media. Then the adults got their news from social media, and 70% of the news that they were getting at the top wasn't accurate news. So they're going to try and blame this on TikTok and the kids. Don't let them, kids. You make sure your parents are held as responsible for this. Grandparents, too, by the way. Now, there is the doom scrolling thing, the depression, and all of that stuff, but memory is the main focus here. Not being able to remember important stuff, but also easily being misled by things that don't provide any actual evidence in short form. So, interesting study. We'll put in the Daily Show prep today on Substack. More coming up on The Burning Truth.
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0: Iran's most recent proposal had a number of conditions, including ending a U.S. blockade of Iranian ports. The president also telling reporters he was surprised that five terror suspects arrested yesterday in England have been released on bail. The men, all U.K. nationals, were arrested on suspicion of terrorism and explosives offenses near an airbase used by the U.S. in England. Counterterrorism officials leading that investigation.
1: They are considering every possible angle. This includes if there are links to Iran, as the base is used by the U.S. Air Force in its campaign against Iran. Well, counterterror police said, quote, that this may be activity committed by proxies or individuals, either knowingly or unknowingly working on behalf of a foreign state.
0: Fox's Stephanie Bennett. Iran has said bases used to attack it are legitimate targets, but the Iranian embassy in London is condemning any claims of possible involvement. President Trump taking questions during an announcement about a $15 billion investment planned by Mesabi Metallics to build the largest ever U.S. steel plant in Iowa.
2: The project is expected to create up to 6,000 new construction jobs, nearly 2,000 manufacturing and mining jobs, and add another $95 billion to the U.S. economy.
0: Among those joining him in the Oval Office, Republican Ashley Hinson is in a closely watched Senate race against Democrat Josh Turek, with polls showing a tight race. Stocks finish lower. The Dow down 346 at the bell. 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
6: Good afternoon, it's Catherine Segal in the WoWo Newsroom. It's 71 degrees and sunny on the world-famous WoWo Firescape. 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A Toledo firefighter is facing four felony charges after police linked her to a series of alleged crimes in West Toledo. Kanesha Guilford allegedly handcuffed a man to a staircase and refused to free him. Police also accused Guilford of taking his keys, stealing his car and cell phone, and then using a house key to break into his home. Guilford was scheduled for a court appearance this morning. And Indiana employers and workforce leaders will have a chance to talk about the future of work at a summit next month. The Indiana Workforce Summit is coming to Indianapolis October 14th and 15th. The event will focus on workforce development, including education and training, artificial intelligence's impact on jobs, work-based learning, and labor market information. And finally, a little Halloween magic is coming to Van Wert next month. The Niswonger Performing Arts Center will host Haunted Illusions on October 17th, featuring illusionist David Caserta. Caserta has appeared on America's Got Talent, and his show includes magic, comedy, and audience participation. 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A reminder for anyone using Till Road, that road will close between Fritz Road and Huguenot Road starting tomorrow morning for a crossover pipe replacement. The full closure begins at 7:30 and will last until 4 in the afternoon Wednesday. 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
7: From 21 Alive, I'm meteorologist Liz Braden with your forecast. A beautiful sunny start to the week with temperatures today getting up to 72 degrees. We'll be clear and cold tonight with a low of 46. Keeping up with the sunshine tomorrow in the low 70s before rain arrives late Thursday into Friday. I'm meteorologist Liz Braden from 21 Alive on WoWo 92.3 FM and 1190 AM.
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2: And good afternoon. Thank you for tuning in to The Burning Truth. I am your host, Casey Hendrickson. Don't forget, I may take text messages throughout the week. We had so many on Friday, and there were some really good ones. So we may very well do some text messages today. We'll see how the news day goes. You can also watch the live stream on Rumble. Go to rumble.com/Casey the host. It is back this week. Sorry for the 4-day hiatus, but I did catch up on all the podcasts, did post a bunch of videos. So hopefully you can understand why I needed to catch up. Now, we've got Substack for the Daily Show Prep, the daily headlines, local news, state news being sent right to your inbox every single day. I don't do it twice a day anymore simply because I was running out of credits on my plan midway through the month. So if I do it once per day, I'm good. Do I still want to do it twice per day? Yes, I just don't have the money to do it. So we're just going to make sure that we, I think like last month to get through it, I ended up like kicking in like an extra like $75 to be able just to give you guys the headlines. I'm like, I'm going to condense this to one. So we do the one headline per day. That's what we do. I'm seeing actually a bunch of others that are starting to try and copy that too, by the way. So that's pretty cool that people are copying it for their area. So I'm glad that it's taken off. I'm not the first one to do anything similar to that. It's just that I think I'm the first one in the area to do it. The Victoria Spart stuff, I actually want to address this because, I mean, this is a pretty common complaint that people have with politicians, trading while in office. If you're listening to our affiliate stations, you've probably heard the Victoria Spart, again, congresswoman from Indiana. She's in some of your districts, but not the primary congressperson for the districts that listen to the show, but she's in there. There's a allegation that she has gotten rich while trading stocks. Now, this is, of course, something that comes from her opponent and the Common Sense Hoosiers pack. Okay, so they've accused her of profiting from individual stock trades while in Congress. Now, they have cited roughly $5 million in trading volume. Now, according to statements and a cease and desist letter that has been issued by Spartz's campaign to Wish TV, WNDY, WRTV, the claims are false and defamatory. Okay? Spartz stated that she has never personally owned or traded individual stocks. Her campaign clarified that the reported transactions involved both Roth IRA accounts belonging to her husband and dependent children, which were publicly disclosed as required by congressional rules. Okay, now, just so we're clear, nobody's accusing her of breaking the law at this point in time. I do think it's funny that we have both sides, you know, making the political argument that so-and-so got rich while being in Congress. It's something that frustrates everybody. Now, I have told you about Quiver Quantitative for a long time, and none of you remember it. I mean, you never remember the name because you always text me, what's the name of that place where I can follow Nancy Pelosi's trades? It's Quiver Quantitative, quiverquant.com. You can get a free account there. Now, they track this stuff. But what's interesting about this, while they do track it, they leave a lot of information out for, you know, free accounts. So you don't get all of the information. You get some. You don't get all of it. So the campaign, Victoria Spartz's campaign, maintains that her overall net worth has not materially changed since taking office, with the vast majority of family assets consisting of real estate and farmland largely owned prior to her tenure in Congress. Okay. So what happens if you look at what QuiverQuant has for her? And this is important, like you should. You can look up anybody here. By the way, anybody who's in Congress that trades stocks, and, you know, Todd Young famously says, I've never traded a single stock. Okay. There's a lot of people in Congress who they get creative in how they trade. Again, there's nothing illegal about this. That's important. You should understand that. There's nothing illegal about this. But when you look on everything, so in 2021, okay, QuiverQuant shows that she bought almost $1 million worth of stocks, sold $725,000 worth of stocks. This is 2021. In 2022, she bought $146,000 worth of stocks. In 2023, bought $114,000 worth of stocks. 2024, she bought about $166,000 worth of stocks. But 2024 is the year. She sold about $3 million. That's the big thing. In 2025, she's only bought about $41,000 worth of stocks. Okay. And it is all Simon Properties. Like, there's a couple of like airline things here, like Alaska Air, Southwest Airlines, that sort of thing. But it is. It's all Simon Properties. Simon Properties does most of the malls in the state. So even if she is buying stocks and she's not, this isn't like a family thing, you know, but again, like, oh, my husband, Nancy Pelosi does it. My husband did it, though. I didn't do it. My husband did it. No insider knowledge or anything like that. But it's pretty much, it's commercial real estate with some airline stuff. And when you take a look at the stocks, like it's like 99% Simon Properties. So if you take a look at it here, let's just start February of 2020. Well, no, not 2025. Let's go into 2024. February 2024, she bought between 50 and 100,000 worth of stock in Simon Property. Now, she'll maintain that that wasn't individually bought by her. It's, you know, kids, husband, whatever. I'm just saying, it's all declared, so it's a part of the public record. February 15th, also 1,000 to 15,000. It's the same day. Also on February 15th, 1,000 to 15,000. July 25th of 2024, 50 to 100,000. And then November 4th, sold between $1 and $5 million worth. Remember, 2024 is that big one where she sold roughly $3 million in sell volume. So that's where like a lot of money is going to kind of come in. So what committees? Let's take a look at the committees and stuff like that. She's on the Joint Economic Committee. So there is that. Now, again, I want to make it crystal clear. I'm not saying that she's done anything wrong. Anytime you have these types of trades, I'm not saying that anybody's done anything wrong. It's perfectly legit, perfectly legal. She's not been accused of doing anything illegal. Her opponent is simply saying she got rich while being in Congress. Okay, let's just say for the sake of argument that that is true, even based on her political opponent's numbers, that all happened with one trading year in 2024. It didn't happen before then, and it hasn't happened since. But in 2024, you know, a stock hit and she did well. Or she had accumulated stock in Simon Properties and sold it and made a decent amount of money. It'd be like, you know, the people who had Tesla stock from the very beginning when they were giving it out like toilet paper, like single ply toilet paper to anybody who did any work for Tesla at all. Like, here, have some stocks. And then all of a sudden they all became millionaires this last year and they're just holding on to it. And then it became worth a lot more. So there is that. Now, the Joint Economic Committee, you can go ahead and you can take a look at the Joint Economic Committee. And again, she is on there. So a lot of familiar faces are on there. It you know, is what it is. But you can go and take a look at their work and see if you think there's anything nefarious or shady happening. So it was established in 1946. It was established by two advisory panels, the President's Council on Economic Advisers and its congressional counterpart, the Joint Economic Committee. So basically, it's just I don't even know how do I say that. Because I'm going to say that and people are going to take it out of context. I don't even want to say it that way. You can go and you can read about what they do and their founding and everything else. It is what it is. Now, if you think that on that committee, she was able to use her position to leverage her stock in Simon Properties, which at least is a local company, right? She's investing in a company that's in the state, all over the state. They're all over the country, but, you know, they operate here primarily. I mean, at least you could say that there's that. But if you want to go through and pour through her committee assignments and see if there's any way that she manipulated any of that in order to go ahead and get some kind of a benefit, if you will, you can do that. I don't see one right away, but I'd have to go back and do like a full analysis of how Simon Properties was able to get any benefit from government action or something of that nature where that would have benefited them. But she's got a long history of at least her family anyway, of buying stocks. And not a lot. Like they purchased a fair amount in 2021 and then a little bit in 2022 and 2023 and 2024. But they sold a lot in 2024. And that's where a lot of that money came from that her political opponent is talking about. Doesn't mean anything nefarious has happened. Again, she maintains that the way that they describe those investments is not accurate, hence the cease and desist. And it should be noted that you do have an issue with the information that is published on Quiver Quantitative. It doesn't give you the full benefit of all of the information. You get the publicly available trades. You can track the stuff in real time if you're tracking like Pelosi, and you can actually set up a bot to mirror her investments and what have you. But if you looked at Victoria Spartz, it's not a prolific trading history at all. It's like one big year of sales, made some good money. But really, it's just aircraft, small airline companies, and Simon Properties. Like, that's it. So you can check it out. I'll link to it in the Daily Show Prep today, because I know some of you don't remember quiverquant.com. But I'll link to it, and I'll link specifically to her page, so that way you can go through it and take a look at it if you want. See if there's anything weird or anything of that nature. It's been a lot of weird stuff that's been happening in commercial real estate, stuff like that, over the past couple of years. So maybe there's something that I'm missing. I haven't spent an extraordinary amount of time diving into it. But she doesn't have anything that pops out like a Pelosi would that I can see on the surface of this. And that may change later in the week. That would say, wait a minute, you were just in committee talking about NVIDIA. And you were just pushing this thing, and then all of a sudden you made a crap ton of money on NVIDIA stock. Not exactly thrilled with that. I can't see anything like that with Victoria Spartz right now. And she is disputing the way that it's being reported in the news and the way that her opponent is accusing her of enriching herself while in office. So I'll leave it all there for you to evaluate and decide on, and you can figure out whether or not you have an issue with some of the stock activity. Got more coming up. You're tuned into The Burning Truth.
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5: All right, here comes the fear mongering again. You ready? Financial pressure is increasing for Indiana's local governments. That's so weird, though. They're simultaneously running around and telling you that data centers are making things more affordable for all of you while still telling you that they need to raise your taxes because they are not getting enough money from you. Remind me again, who isn't paying the taxes? Oh, that's right. The data centers, they're getting the exemption. Right. Now, again, they are. They're getting at the state level, the local level. And that's one of my biggest sources of frustration is while your tax burden goes up, they're not paying the taxes to come in here. Multi-generational. We're not talking like, okay, build your facility, we'll give you 5-7 years, what have you. We're talking like 30 years. You know, it's like, come on. Do we really need to be doing that? And the answer is no, we don't need to be doing that. And there are some reports floating around that data centers have lowered property taxes. Okay, that's such a lazy way to look at taxes. What is the total tax burden? Is your total tax burden larger or smaller? Is it connected to the data center? Sometimes it will be, sometimes it won't be. But when people say, well, your property taxes got dropped. Okay, listen, they're claiming that Senate Enrolled Act 1 or SB 1 lowered your property taxes too for most people, but most of you had a tax burden increase, didn't you? So it doesn't really count. But they're going to run around and go, we lowered your property taxes. Yeah, but what's my tax burden? Because my tax burden is worse. So anyway, the outlook for funding local government services across Indiana has become more cautious as communities grapple with changes to tax laws, slower growth, and rising infrastructure needs, according to a recent survey. Oh, so it's all the same crap that they recycle every year anyway. Now, here's the thing, folks. I'm gonna ask you foundation of facts stuff, okay? When I say that local governments are concerned about having enough money for services and they're concerned about tax revenue, they're concerned about infrastructure expenses, is that a new thing that you have heard in the state of Indiana? What about you folks in Michigan or Ohio, Kentucky for some of you, Tennessee for some of you? Is that a statement that is brand new that we've never heard before? For folks in Indiana, have we heard that language before Senate Enrolled Act 1? Have we heard that language before the property tax bill was signed into law by the governor? So, foundation of facts. If this is the same damn story that they publish all the time, every single year, year in, year out, then how could it possibly be because of Senate Enrolled Act 1? How could it possibly be that all of these funding issues magically appeared after the property tax bill got signed into law by the governor? If it's the same story with minor detail changes that we get all the time about everything, whether it's your schools, your fire, your police, your public services, any of that stuff, it's literally the same story. It's just put through a spinner. We call it a spinner. You take an old article, you put it into a spinner, and it rewrites the article. This is before AI. It was called spinners. Now it's just AI, and it just runs a spinner. You take an old article that was published, you put it in, you go, like, make this sound brand new, and it spins it, and it makes it seem like it's a brand new article, but really it's just spitting out the same exact information as the previous article. It's just written differently. I'm just asking, before we dive into the details here after news, if this is all because of the property tax change, then why is it the same story that we have heard the entire 15 years that I have been here? Is it really because of the property tax change? Or is it just more of the same loud, obnoxious nonsense that you get from politicians and all of their big tax loyalists? We'll analyze that coming up on The Burning Truth.
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6: 71 degrees off the world-famous WoWo Fire Escape. Good afternoon, it's Catherine Segal in the WoWo Newsroom with your top local stories. There is still time to weigh in on the future of downtown Fort Wayne. The city's Make It Downtown survey is open through October 8th. It's part of the process of creating a new 10-year strategic plan for downtown. Anyone who lives, works, or visits downtown can take the survey. You can also enter a drawing for a $25 gift card to a downtown business or restaurant. And five Fort Wayne police officers are being recognized for their work fighting impaired driving. Officers Campo, Taylor, Studdle, Mueller, and Gernhardt were honored Friday in Indianapolis as Indiana Traffic Safety All-Stars. The program recognizes officers who make at least 25 OWI arrests in a year. The five officers were recognized for their arrests in 2025. And finally, sending that oversized Christmas gift could cost you a lot more if you wait until the holiday rush. The Postal Service planned a temporary price increase starting October 4th, with some priority mail express packages going up $20.80. The biggest hikes target heavier packages traveling longer distances. The increases are set to expire January 17th. 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If you're losing health insurance coverage or retiring soon, give them a call at 260-484-7010 or go to hnwagency.com.
7: News. I'm Paul Stevens. Five suspects arrested over the weekend in connection with an alleged terror plot near a British airbase used by the U.S. to battle Iran.
8: Counterterrorism police are leading this investigation. No motive has been released just yet. The five men who were arrested have been released on bail, but this investigation is very much underway still, and they still need to be in the area.
7: Fox's Stephanie Bennett in Fairford, England. SpaceX sending its giant launch vehicle into orbit for the first time today.
9: Blasting off from the Texas Gulf Coast.
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9: SpaceX's Starship makes it to Earth orbit for the very first time. The giant capsule has been the subject of a number of test flights to prove the Elon Musk company's designs for a transport ship that will bring Americans back to the moon and then on to Mars.
7: And that's Fox's Eben Brown. 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
6: 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A reminder for anyone using Till Road, that road will close between Fritz Road and Huguenot Road starting tomorrow morning for a crossover pipe replacement. The full closure begins at 7:30 and will last until 4 in the afternoon Wednesday. 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
11: From 21 Alive, I'm meteorologist Liz Braden with your forecast. A beautiful sunny start to the week with temperatures today getting up to 72 degrees. We'll be clear and cold tonight with a low of 46. Keeping up with the sunshine tomorrow in the low 70s before rain arrives late Thursday into Friday. I'm meteorologist Liz Braden from 21 Alive on WoWo 92.3 FM at 1190 AM.
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5: And good afternoon. Thank you for tuning in to The Burning Truth. I am your host, Casey Hendrickson. So the media in Indiana is doing the bidding. I'm not even blaming the media here, other than just them not recognizing the pattern. It's the local politicians. They're the ones that I have the biggest issue with here. Okay. Certain things just are consistent in this business that we will have to cover. You're always going to have an argument about school funding is being cut, even if it's not being cut. How many times have we heard that in Indiana? And I got to bring up the budget, and I got to bring up how much school funding's increased. I'm like, anytime you have a Democrat running for governor, they lie to you about school funding in this state. I just want Democrats, can you do me a favor? I mean, I know that you generally are unlikable, but if you would just run a candidate who would dare to be honest about education funding, that might go a long way to ingratiating people with you. Just because we're sick and tired of the same old stuff. They're cutting funding. Really? Then why did it go up 20%? We're cutting funding. Why did it go up 13%? It doesn't make any sense. But that's always the headline. Because, again, the headline is, they're hurting your kids. So when I read this, and the story is very much local governments are worried about how to pay for services and infrastructure, and it's all because of the property tax law change and everything else. I'm like, okay, if it's all because of the property tax change, why was this a story before the property tax change? How is that? And there's another stat in here that's actually going to be kind of funny because it proves my point for me. So anyway, the article, which is in the Republic. Kat Sapper and Miller issued its second annual State of Local Government in Indiana report. Hey, all two times, ladies and gentlemen, I'm sure they've got it down by now. They've got a good set of data to pull from, all both times. highlighting the moods of dozens of local city, county, and town government leaders in 2026. In 2025, 31.3% of respondents classified their local government's financial situation as excellent to very good. Okay, that was in 2025. 31.3%. But in 2026, that count fell to 18.6%. Okay. So, again, you read between the lines here, and they eventually get to Senator Roldak specifically, but you read between the lines here. Because of the property tax changes, 31.3% of local governments who said they were in excellent to very good financial conditions now say it's now 18.6% who say the same thing. Look at the dramatic fall in financial awesomeness for our local governments. All because of SEA 1. Uh-huh. That is interesting. The classification that saw the largest growth in 2026 was FAIR, rising from 22.5% in 2025 to 35.7% in 2026. I actually, again, you know, this is just me speaking as taxation is theft, and if you disagree, you're a communist. Shouldn't local governments' budgets and financial situations always be fair? Shouldn't they always be in the fair category? Because if they're not in the fair category, if they're below that, they're probably not taking in enough money, right? But if they're way above that, they're probably taking too much money from you. The whole fair thing is supposed to be, we can do everything that government is empowered to do and responsible for our citizens, and not more than that, not less than that. Shouldn't we be striving for fair? Isn't that kind of the point? Oh, I'm sorry. Do you not have an extra $100 million for your stupid trails anymore? Casey, you don't know that they're going to build trails? Yes, I do. They're always going to build trails. Because somebody's cousin's neighbor's hot sister has to make money somehow with some government contract. That's how it works. And I'm sure she's very talented at trails. Sarah Engelhart, KSM's Managing Director of Government Consulting, in the report's author, said those changes in outlook were largely a result of Indiana's 2025 property tax overhaul bill, often referred to as Senate Enrolled Act Number 1, or SEA 1, or, you know, SB 1, just to tick people off. I only say SB 1 because it really irritates the authors of it. They text me and they get mad about it. It's just, it amuses me. The issue of declining revenues ranked second among financial concerns for local government leaders in 2026. I would like to remind you, this is coming from the same people who told you we had a massive budget shortfall, had to raise a bunch of your taxes the very, very last second, and then said, hey, damn, we forgot to carry the one. We didn't have a budget shortfall at all. We have a massive surplus. Thanks for the new revenue, folks. Are you going to give that new revenue back? No. We're going to keep it. While I would certainly not characterize it as a crisis, well, yeah, there's nothing in this report that indicates a crisis. Government's going from good to excellent financial condition to fair financial condition actually is where you want them. That's the point. You want them to operate there. Yeah, our situation is fair. Good. You shouldn't be making a profit off of the taxpayers. I don't want to fund your pet projects. Just do what you're supposed to do. The prospect of the lawmakers taking further action to reduce property taxes, both Governor Mike Braun and State Senator J.D. Prescott, Republican of Union City, have floated respective proposals, creates another layer of uncertainty for local government funding. And again, they're all concerned about what may or may not happen. Keep that in mind. They're not concerned about what has happened. They're just scared about what may take place. And while concerns about fiscal health are widespread, smaller local governments are feeling it slightly more than larger ones. No kidding. I've never heard that before, John. Smaller governments feel the financial burden of budgeting more than larger ones? Never heard of that. Not before SEA 1 was passed. Not at all. Celebrating my 15th year. When was it? Last week? The 21st, like first day officially on the air, something like that. celebrating 15 years on this radio station. Well, the main one, I guess four other ones now, but 15 years. And this has always been the exact same argument long before. That is 14 years before SEA won. So what did SEA one do to screw up everything that was already screwed up the first 14 years I was here? It makes no sense. The downturn in fiscal outlook comes as economic growth is expected to slow, though not stop, over the next few years, following a period of high growth that came after COVID and the pandemic. What are you talking about? What do you mean? Hold on a second. Are you telling me that you're counting a restart as new economic growth? You're one of them? Yeah, no. We don't play that game. Not here. We're honest with our audience. When you turn the economy off and then you turn it back on, you don't get credit for the economy returning to where it was before. That's not how it works. That's not growth. That's a pause. Let's see. Slower growth can allow communities to be more proactive in making local investments, but it also makes attracting new residents more competitive. This has caused some priorities for local governments. Yeah, I mean, listen. Maybe don't have thousands of Indians running around on your streets blocking traffic, celebrating some Indian holiday that Americans don't care about because it's only done in India. That might be a turnoff for people wanting to move to your state, unless, of course, they're recipients of an H-1B, which is becoming increasingly more difficult to get these days. Thank God. Engelhardt said that while attracting new businesses and increasing the housing stock are frequently touted as solutions to common challenges that local governments face on affordability and job creation, those cannot happen without the right infrastructure. Oh, here we are with the damned infrastructure again. John, I have a terrible memory because I watched too many shorts. How long was the Chinless Wonder governor again? 8 years, he says. And Braun has been governor for how long now? 2.5? Has it really been that long? It's between 1 and 3 years. This is first year, isn't it? 1.5 years, right? Yeah. Okay, he's in his second year. Okay, that's what I thought. I was like, has it really been that long? I was like, oh, you see? Don't watch TikTok, folks. I have to. It's my sacrifice for all of you. So we are now listening to this that I am reading to you, that we are having some infrastructure problems. I seem to recall candidate Holcomb, who's the Chinless Wonder, I seem to recall him campaigning that we needed to raise the gas tax because Indiana had a crumbling infrastructure. That was like a decade ago. And then he got elected. And then he and the Republicans in the legislature raised all of your damn taxes. And then in his first state of the state address, not the one that happens right after he gets elected where he's like, ah, I'm here, I don't know what to say. I'm talking about the actual one after he was in office for a year. He goes, our infrastructure, I don't know, I don't even remember how he sounds. It's like, our infrastructure is the envy of the Midwest. I'm sorry, you just told me it was crumbling and the worst in the country. Now you're telling me it's the envy of the Midwest? I guess we don't need the gas tax hike then, huh? Oh yeah, no, we're going to keep that. Why? We need to build trails. What do you need to build the trails for? So the Chinese people can get to our bases more easily. No, he would never do that. He didn't sell out the state to China at all. Just, you know, billions and billions of dollars worth. Okay. So we raised all that taxes. We got all that extra money for infrastructure. Our budget has increased exponentially in this state. And we still have an infrastructure problem. And that's a minimum. A minimum. I'm not even counting Mitch Daniels in the toll road. That's a minimum of a decade-old problem, right? So how, again, is it SEA1 that just got signed into law by Governor Braun, the one that's creating that problem? Anyone? Bueller? it's almost like they have a script and they just regurgitate the butt-vomited script up over and over and over again and tell you the same crap and feed you the same poop sandwich. The only difference is sometimes it has corn in it and sometimes it doesn't. But it's the same poop sandwich. It all comes out of the butt of the legislature. And the media doesn't okay, maybe they do realize it, but I'm not going to give them that much credit. The media doesn't realize that they're literally writing the same article every year, twice a year, on the dot, because some local government official came to them and is like, listen, we really have a problem with our budget because of this thing. Like, can you write articles about it so we can go ahead and get some energy heading into the next legislative session? And they always say yes. And none of them goes, you know, it's kind of weird that you're blaming SEA one about this, because it's like the same problem that existed from, you know, before I graduated journalism school. Not a single one of them. Nope, they're just bobbleheads. Just running around. I don't know, helium in their head or something. There's a couple more things I want to address with this. Got more coming up. You're tuned into The Burning Truth.
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0: All right. Good afternoon. Thank you for tuning in to The Burning Truth. I'm your host, Casey Hendrickson. So this is the thing that frustrates me about, well, everything. You regurgitate the same article year in, year out, every single year. It's all the same complaints. We don't have enough money for local services. We don't have enough money for infrastructure. And it's all bad because of Senate Enrolled Act number one, which is a property tax bill that just passed and got signed into law. But it's the exact same complaints that we had for the 14 previous years that I have been doing this show in this market, or markets, since we're plural now. So how is it all of a sudden a problem when it was because of the bill that just went into law? Doesn't make any sense, does it? So I'm going to take you back to May of last year. Now, these numbers are slightly old, but only by a year. So May 15th, 2025, I posted something. And again, this is just me doing my nerd out ADD thing with you know, basic math and stuff. Since 2015, Indiana gas tax revenue increased by about 32%. It's going to be more than that now. Indiana total road funding increased by about 59%. Again, it'll be more than that now. Licensed drivers increased 5.6%. Vehicle miles traveled increased by just over 13%. So while lawmakers want to raise your taxes and fees for road funding, again, for infrastructure, they hide the massive discrepancy in increased funding, far outpacing both total drivers and total road usage. And I ended it by saying it's like they keep diverting road funding sources to the general fund or luxury rest stop toilets or something. And again, people will make the argument of, oh, inflation and things cost more now. I've broken all of that down too. You obviously can't do that in a simple thread. My point was to highlight that they told you if they just raised your gas taxes, that they would be able to fix the roads. And then they didn't fix the roads, but they raised your gas taxes. The same people who are spending millions and millions of dollars on trails are telling you they don't have enough funding to fix the potholes that are ruining your vehicle. They're the same people. And they get mad at people like me for having the audacity to say, don't build the trail, fill the pothole. Maybe invest in, you know, real road technology, not garbage road technology that is terrible for this climate and environment. You're going to spend more up front, but you are going to save money in the long run, and the roads will be better and safer. And I've told that to all sorts of politicians at all levels. They will not listen to me. But they will put out these articles. They'll have the media doing their bidding. Somehow, some way, it's you know whose fault, and it always ends up being your responsibility. You got more coming up.
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4: The midterm elections are 5 weeks from tomorrow. I'm Lisa Brady, Fox News. So President Trump is hitting the campaign trail.
5: The president will crisscross the country this week, raising money and hosting rallies for Republicans on the midterm ballot.
6: We have great people, and we're running against communists, lunatics, socialists.
5: President Trump says he plans to tout economic improvements and border security, but polls show Republicans trailing in several key races where President Trump previously won.
6: I think the polls aren't accurate because I won it by so much, and it doesn't make sense that they wouldn't be right up there with me.
5: The president is urging supporters to vote as if his name is on the ballot.
4: Fox's Jared Halpern at the White House. The president taking

0: She says COVID underscored how important it is to boost domestic manufacturing. Democrats argue the president's agenda is failing, and they point in part to the ongoing conflict with Iran. President Trump telling reporters today we'll win one way or the other after he rejected Iran's latest ceasefire proposal. But the two sides are still talking through mediators.
1: U.S. officials have confirmed to Fox News that President Trump is willing to give Iranian sanctions relief and release frozen funds in exchange for concrete progress on nuclear issues. There's also a level of skepticism regarding Iran's seriousness to make a deal, given that they broke the last MOU by firing on ships in the Strait of Hormuz.
0: Fox's Jeff Paul in Tel Aviv. 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
5: Good afternoon. It's Catherine Segal in the WoWo Newsroom. It's 71 degrees and sunny on the world-famous WoWo Firescape. 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The Allen County Fire and EMS District is asking the County Council to approve its proposed 2027 budget. The district's budget totals just under $49 million and is about 2.6% higher than the combined budgets of the county's existing fire districts and territory. The district says consolidation will reduce services and charges by about 24%. And in Ohio, the Ohio Easy Pass customers can now use their transponders in four more states. The Ohio Turnpike says its Easy Pass is now accepted on toll roads in Colorado, Kansas, Oklahoma, and parts of Texas. That brings the number of states where Ohio-issued Easy Pass transponders can be used to 24. The expansion is part of an effort to make electronic tolling more seamless for drivers traveling across the country. And finally, Fort Wayne drivers are finally getting a break at the pump, with gas down 21 cents in a week to $3.83 a gallon. Prices also dropped in South Bend and Toledo as refinery production boosts supplies. 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A reminder for anyone using Till Road, that road will close between Fritz Road and Huguenot Road starting tomorrow morning for a crossover pipe replacement. The full closure begins at 7:30 and will last until 4 in the afternoon Wednesday. 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
6: From 21 Alive, I'm meteorologist Liz Braden with your forecast. A beautiful sunny start to the week with temperatures today getting up to 72 degrees. We'll be clear and cold tonight with a low of 46. Keeping up with the sunshine tomorrow in the low 70s before rain arrives late Thursday into Friday. I'm meteorologist Liz Braden from 21 Alive on WoWo 92.3 FM and 1190 AM.
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3: I'm not even going to start this this hour. I'm just going to let John do it. You're hot on this, man. John's been like gone. And he comes back and he tells me basically two things. Well, three things. He told me about a remote date that I have in Fort Wayne. More on that in a little bit. And then then he tells me that we finally moved into the new building. Sure we did, John. He's like, literally don't go to the old building. Go to the new building now when you go and broadcast there. Okay, John. I'll get there early in case I have to travel. But then he's like, please tell me you talked about the Eddy Street Commons thing. I'm like, very briefly. He's like, the curfew thing. I'm like, no, I didn't talk about the curfew thing. And see, John gets particularly animated about one topic every year, and it's his leaves and his scummy neighbor who doesn't do a good job with his leaves. And the because he's filling in for Victor today, the chat on Rumble brought it up. And I think that that's what set him off, because now he's really mad about the Eddy Street Commons thing. For those of you who don't live in the area, Eddy Street Commons is the fart-sniffing area directly across the street from Notre Dame where you can go and have good food, good eats, good fun, and diddle each other. And there's a couple of people who live in apartments there as well. You're not supposed to diddle each other outside, but it's a college environment, so you know how things go. Oh, I know. They're good Catholics. Don't get me wrong. So, John, please explain why you're so animated and so angry and directing your angst towards me about the Eddy Street Commons curfew as a result of the shooting that took place there just this last week.
4: Well, the city of South Bend said that the businesses have to close by midnight and people need to be evacuated from inside the businesses by midnight.
3: Why?
4: Because the shooting happened at 7:30 p.m.
3: Okay.
4: So it makes no sense.
3: Well, it does if you've been following Mayor Mueller running the city. I mean, this is like the Indianapolis thing, too. It's like, at least there, the shootings happened okay. After midnight.
4: But the shooting happened at 7:30 at night in the midst of a Notre Dame game.
3: Right.
4: And the suspect was wearing one shoe.
3: Okay.
4: And the police could not find the suspect until that suspect turned himself in over this past weekend.
3: Did he get his glass slipper back?
4: Yeah, that I don't know. But why punish the business owners? I mean, a lot of those businesses stay open past midnight, especially on the weekend.
3: People live there, too. There's apartments that are there. Like, well, can they leave?
4: Well, yeah. I mean,
3: how are you supposed to get
4: It's not like the street has to be desolate, but the customers have to be out of the businesses by midnight.
3: So you can't go downstairs and get the pizza that you want when you're having your not marijuana-induced munchies at 12:30, 1 a.m.
4: Right, no.
3: You can't do it. You got to pre-plan. Good luck.
4: Pre-plan or get Uber Eats to deliver it from Mishawaka.
3: So what was the reasoning that they're shutting this down at midnight when the shooting happened at 7:30?
4: Insanity. That's the only thing I
3: can think of. What's a 4.5-hour difference?
4: I mean, my
3: friends,
4: goodness,
3: right?
4: In South Bend, hello, most of the shootings take place on the west side of town. Why don't you shut down all the South Bend west of Chapin Street at 8 p.m.? Because that's where the majority of the shootings happen. You know what? Portage Avenue, shut that down at 7 p.m. Near Northwest Neighborhood, close that down at 6 p.m.
3: I have a theory. Do you want to hear it?
4: Yeah.
3: What's the skin complexion of people in Eddy Street Commons versus the other areas where all the shootings happen, John? You can't shut down the other areas because the skin complexion would mean you're racist. And the South Bend Police Department doesn't like being falsely accused of racism.
4: Well, it doesn't make sense to punish the business owners.
3: But you can do it because they're white, snotty college kids. You can do it.
4: Yeah. Well, you know what? If I'm a business owner on Eddy Street and you're telling me, like, say I own a bar,
3: yeah.
4: You know, a popular bar on Eddy Street where college students and their families hang out on the weekend and on mm-hmm. football weekends. I mean, you know, my goodness.
3: Or your Guess particular what? Place has a fantastic pretzel burger.
4: I'm moving out of Eddy Street. Because you just, you know, cost me a whole bunch of business. Adios. Are they going to get a rent break for this? No.
3: Of course not, no.
4: Yeah.
3: You remember when South Bend shut down all of Main Street and you couldn't get to any of the businesses there?
4: Yeah.
3: And none of them got a rent reprieve?
4: Yeah.
3: Like, literally none of them? They asked. They didn't get any. Oh, but nobody can get to us. Like, in either direction. Sorry. No rent reprieve.
4: Well, I am on a high horse about this. I don't plan on getting off anytime soon.
3: In seriousness, though, like people go to Eddy Street Commons, and they're there all hours. Like a lot of those businesses stay open late.
4: Yeah, like early. Yeah, like till 4 a.m.
3: So it's not like we're talking about downtown Indianapolis, where like after midnight, all of the bad stuff happens. We're talking about one incident here, and Eddy Street Commons occasionally has something, which you could expect. You have a college environment there. You have big games. You have people coming in for those games. Many of them are not even local. And you're going to have incidents that happen. But Eddy Street Commons is not known for being a dangerous, bad place to be.
4: No, I mean,
3: they do a really good job of policing it, honestly.
4: There are a lot of officers on Eddy Street on any given weekend, whether Notre Dame's playing football or not. I mean, in the summertime, the place is crawling with cops. Do bad things happen? Yeah.
3: Of course. I mean, it's going to happen anywhere. But
4: exactly. But, you know, I mean, it's annoying. And now this 19-year-old turns himself in over the weekend. And, you know, all this because of, you know, somebody decided to pull a gun.
3: So, really what we need to find out, what the real story is. So, I was just talking to my audience. You were gone. But I was talking to my audience. I said, listen, you have to figure out what the question beneath the question is. Like, that's it, the foundation of facts thing that I do. Like, that's a part of it. But you have to ask the question beneath the question. So, the original question is, why are they shutting down Eddy Street Commons at midnight when the shooting that caused it happened at 7:30?
4: Right.
3: You're not going to prevent anything at that point, especially when you got the games earlier.
4: Nope.
3: So what's the point of doing the midnight thing? So really the question is, why has the city of South Bend decided that they want to shut Eddy Street Commons down at midnight, and they're using this as justification for doing it?
4: And I do realize an officer was hurt in this particular shooting, and they're going to be okay, thank God.
3: Yes, they're going to be okay.
4: But, you know, hearts and prayers for them.
3: It's one incident.
4: And I do know that, yes, there was a big game happening at the time,
3: yeah.
4: But the shooting didn't happen in the stadium. It happened outside of the stadium off a campus. So
3: the city of South Bend has wanted to do this for a while. That's my guess. My guess is they've wanted to do this for a while. The question is why? What's the reasoning behind it? Are they spending a ton of money because of law enforcement at those hours? So maybe they want to reduce the budget or something? I don't know.
4: Could be.
3: I'm just asking. I'm seriously just asking. I honestly don't know.
4: There are and have been historically a lot of police officers patrolling Eddy Street
3: absolutely.
4: And for quite some time.
3: Absolutely.
4: You know, going back at least 3 years.
3: I'm wondering if it's a structure or a budgetary thing.
4: Could be. You know, and on top of that, you also have off-duty South Bend police officers
3: yep.
4: doing security at some of the bars.
3: Sure.
4: On Eddy Street.
3: Yeah,
4: so.
3: That's going to be privately compensated. Yeah.
4: I mean, you go on to Eddy Street on any Friday night, and you'll see upwards of, you know, anywhere from 3 to 8 police cars.
3: Yeah, it's a hopping
4: place.
3: It's
4: not a 2-block stretch.
3: I mean, I came very close when we first moved here, moving into those apartments. If I didn't have the dog, I would have.
4: Mm-hmm.
3: But, yeah, to me, it seems like, okay, we had a shooting at 7:30, so we're going to have a curfew at midnight. So you really just wanted to shut Eddy Street Commons down after midnight, and you're using this as an excuse, and you're just not telling anybody the real reason you want to shut it down.
4: Right.
3: So this is me as your local media professor for all of the reporters out there who are not thinking for themselves. Maybe if one of you wants to take your job as a urinalist seriously, you can pick up your cake, your urinal cake, and you can go ask the mayor, hey, what kind of sense does it make to shut Eddy Street Commons down after midnight if the shooting happened at 7:30? It makes me think that you already wanted to do this and you're just using this as an excuse and justification. So what's the real reason you're shutting it down? I'm just saying, if you want to be a reporter who is going to gain some respect in the community, maybe actually ask a question. Just a thought. Casey, why won't you? Because he won't answer my emails. He won't answer my calls. You don't like me very much. But that's because I've accurately and properly criticized him his entire career. So his wife really doesn't like me, by the way. It's a legit question, though. Do we have anybody that we can send over into cannon fodder? A young intern that we can send over there? Somebody who doesn't really matter all that much but can get the scoop for us? Disposable? Expendable? Okay. John says yes. I don't know who you are, but good luck, lady. It's definitely going to be a girl. We're not going to send a guy. Got to be a girl because Mayor Mueller will answer that question. Reasons. 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
3: Hey, good afternoon. Thank you for tuning in to The Burning Truth. I am your host, Casey Hendrickson. Do you ever come in here and not leave mad? I think I make you mad every time you come in, don't I? Oh, poor John. All right, Senator Banks has made the case for Indiana to be the home. And he has an argument, so do other people, but other states too. But Senator Banks has made the case for the Space Force Academy to be in Indiana. He's got a point. Now, I think a lot of people on the surface of that would be like, that doesn't make any sense. But it actually does. Navy has Annapolis, Senator Banks tweets. Army has West Point. Air Force is Colorado Springs. U.S. Space Force needs a service academy. And again, the president has already said that they're getting one. And Indiana has the academic and industrial ecosystem that it takes to support the mission. The next U.S. Space Academy should be built at Grissom. That makes sense. Folks, it makes sense. They've got the Aeroplex there. The whole Golden Dome thing is basically centered around Indiana because of our location, the manufacturing apparatuses that we have here. He's got a point. Now, others have points, too. And I understand that because I know the Space Force doesn't operate a lot out of Indiana. They operate out of other places. I understand that. Okay. But he really does have a valid point here. So anyway, he obviously made the post. Twitchy writes, that is an argument to have. Politics must have so many unpleasant topics for senators and representatives to have to latch onto. And here comes one about creativity and sheer technical power. That must be fun. Although Banks does focus a lot on that with the state. You remember me telling you that people didn't like Senator Harry Reid in Nevada, and that Senator Harry Reid in Nevada, even though he was the minority leader and then the majority leader, he actually provided less for the state of Nevada than most other senators do for their home state. We used to analyze this on a running basis because part of the reason that people wanted to keep him there is he can bring so much to the state because he's the majority leader. I was like, okay, but let's look at it. Oh, the freshman senator did more for their state than the majority leader did. Great. And it was year after year after year. I mean, you will have to say, like, Banks, he does a lot. He gets a lot for the state. You got to give him credit for that. Let's see. Our military does have its places. The history and achievement on its training soil need no introduction. There is a place for everything and everyone who goes into them. But the USSF, according to Senator Banks, does not have one, and he suggests the Hoosier State for it. And again, that's Space Force. Indiana qualifies as part of the heartland of our country. Space coming to our nation's heart would demonstrate our relationship to the whole wide world. Okay, I think that you're just like fart sniffing your way through the text of the article when you say stuff like that. No, it makes sense. Now, I get it. You got NASA, in D.C. You've got, where is it? Was it is it Tennessee? Where's the other one? It's in Tennessee, right? The other, I'm trying to think of the launch area. Anyway, whatever. I know Florida's obviously out there, but people make some good points about other locations. Now, see, that's going to drive me nuts because I'm gonna have to pull that up. But because of everything that is happening with Space Force, okay, Indiana would make sense. We do have the facilities. It would work. We have the land. The data centers all say so, right? People have brought up Dayton, Ohio, because they've got Air Force bases there, NASA facilities, that sort of stuff. Huntsville, Alabama is what I was thinking of. Sorry, not Tennessee. Huntsville. Very interesting history in Huntsville, by the way. So, I mean, I get that as well. You got the Space and Rocket Center in Huntsville. But Senator makes a good case. Not just because we want it here because of Hoosier Pride and all that stuff, but given the Golden Dome stuff, it would kind of make sense. We're going to be building a lot of the stuff that Space Force uses. So they've just announced their first space weapon, right? Officially. And we've had them before, but it's now under their purview. A lot of that stuff is going to be made here. So there's a connection to Indiana that Space Force has that they may not have in other places. We'll see. We'll see if it happens. I'm excited about them getting an academy to begin with. But there is certainly something to be said about what the senator has to say. Next time we have him on the show, we'll certainly ask him about it. And he'll make the pitch. But not exactly an unreasonable request. Ladies, I want you to look at your nails. Just take them out. Just look at your nails. Okay? Do you have bare nails? Or do you paint them? And if you paint them clear, like, we'll count that as bare. Cool. If you do, and you happen to be white, you're racist. You should know that. Sorry. Hate to break it to you that way. Doesn't matter how many cats you have. According to the BBC, there's an alarming trend of white women going to the manicurist and getting their nails filed, buffed, and trimmed, but not polished. Oh, no. The BBC's headline frames it as class issue, but the article, which is real, eventually ties unpainted nails to white supremacy. I really hope we don't have any women who are anything other than white with unpainted nails listening to this show, because you must feel really bad about yourself right now, based on what the BBC is saying. I mean, I don't care. Tiffany Turnbull in Simran Sohal report that critics argue, yes, critics, the bare nails trend actually says something about class, the hamster wheel of beauty standards, and who gets to define what is considered tasteful, they write. Okay, you might find this uncomfortable, but who decides if a lady's nails are beautiful are actually men. You women are terrible at it, because pretty much everything you want to do with your nails is awful. And it's usually a guy who's coming up to you and being like, don't do that. And then you listen to him eventually and realize that it's way better to do it the way that he told you to do it, because they actually are, they're more pleasant to look at. And they're also not getting in your way all the time. So I'm sorry if you have unpainted nails. The British folks who let a bunch of suspected terrorists out on bail say that you're a white supremacist. I don't know how you're ever going to get over it, ladies. I really don't. Got more coming up. You're tuned in to The Burning Truth.
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17: 71 degrees off the world-famous WoWo fire escape. Good afternoon, it's Catherine Segal in the WoWo newsroom with your top local stories. The Fort Wayne Fire Department is mourning the loss of Captain Andrea Burton. Burton also served as a fire and life safety educator. Fort Wayne Metro Firefighters Local 124 says she died Friday morning. The union says Burton was a friend to many in the department and praised her positive attitude and contributions to the community. And in other news, Trine University is getting ready for its annual book night, with this year's event also supporting Turning Point of Steuben County. The event is October 14th from 4 to 7, where people can pick up free books and donations will be collected for Turning Point, which helps people facing homelessness or housing instability. Books can be dropped off at collection boxes around Angola, Hamilton, and Trine's campus through October 12th. And finally, Indiana now has one of the Midwest's lowest unemployment rates at 3.3%, down 7/10 since Governor Mike Braun took office. The rate is nearly a point below the national 4.1%. Indiana's rate is tied with Ohio, while Illinois is at 4.7%, Michigan at 5%, and Kentucky at 4.7%. 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Stay up to date by following their Facebook page for upcoming events and offers, and also bookmark their website, mcfeeds.com.
18: Fox News, I'm John Saucier. President Trump taking questions on this Monday in the Oval Office was asked about the status of the conflict with Iran. Mr. Trump says the United States is already speaking with mediators.
19: We're going to win. As far as I'm concerned, it's going to be one way or the other. It's going to go pretty quickly.
18: Iran reportedly said they're open to diplomacy, but they're also ready to confront any new attacks from the United States, even if it means a, quote, apocalyptic war. Republicans, meanwhile, campaigning on tax cuts on tips, Social Security, and overtime in the One Big Beautiful Bill this November. On the Senate floor, Majority Leader John Thune urges small business owners to keep the GOP in power.
20: An entire generation of American small business owners, entrepreneurs, and innovators will have a better environment in which to pursue their American dream.
18: Democrats say they plan to address high cost of living. According to a Fox News poll, 55% of registered voters say they trust Democrats to handle inflation. 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
17: WoWo's time saver traffic from the Craigville Appliance Traffic Center. A reminder for anyone using Till Road, that road will close between Fritz Road and Huguenot Road starting tomorrow morning for a crossover pipe replacement. The full closure begins at 7:30 and will last until 4 in the afternoon Wednesday. 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
22: From 21 Alive, I'm meteorologist Liz Braden with your forecast. A beautiful sunny start to the week with temperatures today getting up to 72 degrees. We'll be clear and cold tonight with a low of 46. Keeping up with the sunshine tomorrow in the low 70s before rain arrives late Thursday into Friday. I'm meteorologist Liz Braden from 21 Alive on WoWo 92.3 FM at 1190 AM.
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1: I know I told you earlier that you're losing brain cells because you're watching TikTok and Reels and Shorts. But I really want to help you lose some more. Can you cue my audio, please? I almost played this last week, but I don't know. I couldn't find the right time to do it. So I figured I would just do it now. Did you all catch the latest, verbal diarrhea, I guess, that came out of Kamala Harris's mouth? This is her talking about AI and social media algorithms and whatnot. Because I know that when you think of, hey, can somebody explain what an algorithm is to me? That, like, Kamala Harris, the one who explained what the moon is to kids in the most ridiculous fashion, she's probably the person. Okay, so without further ado, here's Kamala Harris telling you about algorithms.
2: They're trying to dumb people down with the assumption that people don't have any interest beyond what they've already seen. Think about that.
3: Oh, yeah, the algorithm.
2: Right, but the algorithm suggesting I have no more interest because I'm looking at this yellow flower. I'm only interested in yellow flowers.
3: So here's more yellow flowers.
2: As though my brain can't handle the fact that there may be a pink flower.
3: Right, right.
2: That I might be interested in looking at. Mm-hmm. Right.
1: Not quite. She tried. Not quite. I can't do the moon one. I wanted to do the moon one again, but I can't do it. I can't even do the coconut one. The coconut one is like one of my all-time faves, and I don't even think that I can do it. Now, is that the worst explanation of an algorithm that I've ever heard? No-ish, but it's not great either. Somebody actually posted, this is Mr. Reagan USA, and honestly, I hate to say it, but I kind of agree with him here. He said this may actually be the most brilliant thing she's ever said. Kamala Harris just perfectly explained how leftist social media companies trap leftist voters in their ideological bubbles. And I read that and I said, you know, of the dumb things that Kamala Harris has said, and you probably had this reaction, that's not so bad, Casey. Yes, but it is bad. It's just that compared to her other things, it's not that bad. But this is a comparative thing. It's still pretty bad. But Mr. Reagan USA has a point. There's a lot of people who get trapped in their little bubble on the internet. And this is a perfect example of how that transpires. I think that he's got a point there. Do you remember when she was declared the AI czar? The media wanted her anointed as the AI czar. You remember that? So who is it? Bhaskar Chakravorty, the dean of global business at Tufts University Fletcher School of Law and Diplomacy, wrote an article. If Kamala Harris was the czar of anything, it would be AI. While not widely known, the vice president's experience on this issue is substantial, they wrote. And I say they because I don't know if Bhaskar Chakravorty is a dude or a chick or something in between. I mean, maybe. We have heard people like Joe Biden and her husband say that Kamala Harris really knows how to put her head down and get to work and that she's got a backbone like a ramrod. So maybe she should have been the czar of AI. I don't know. Speaking of how Kamala Harris got to where she's getting, I'm gonna tell you how to have better sex. You ready? Now, this isn't going to be the full tutorial version that John and I are going to do. That's for premium subscribers on Rumble only, for obvious reasons. Maybe cross-post on OnlyFans. But there's a report that has come out. And I wanted to read this to you. And I know that This is going to shock many of you, okay? But it is imperative that you pay very, very close attention to this because this could really help you out in the bedroom. Ladies, tip number one, don't get the long pointy nails. Like, nobody likes them. They're not functional. I was asking the live chat, how do you wipe? And of course, the chat, because I'm the bidet guy, they come back with, get a bidet. I'm like, yes, but not a lot of chicks with pointy fingernails have bidets. They should, because everybody should have a bidet. A bidet a day keeps the butt hurt away. That's the slogan of the show. We know that. I can't believe I don't have a bidet sponsor by now. That is so wrong. I have done more for the bidet industry than probably anybody. Brad Wilcox, in the popular imagination, religious faith and a thriving sex life don't tend to go together. Well, that's the popular imagination of people who don't want to get married, I guess. Movies, books, and TV shows depict religious couples as sexually inhibited or dysfunctional, but the data tell a different story. Yes, the data tells a different story. You know what's funny about this? That the data keeps telling you this different story over and over and over and over and over and over and over again. That's how she hopes things go. Not always. So The Atlantic, which again, far left publication. According to our new report published today by the Institute for Family Studies, no group of Americans seems to be having more sex and more satisfying sex than married men and women who regularly attend a place of worship. Oh, snap. This group is made up of mostly Christians, but it also includes some Jews and Muslims. In fact, we find that the only Americans who have avoided the country's sex recession, because there is a sex recession that is happening, 69% of young adults are not dating, in which fewer and fewer men and women are having regular sex, are husbands and wives who attend religious services at least twice a month. In the 1990s, 64% of married people aged 20 to 54, both church-going and secular, had sex at least once a week, according to the General Social Survey. Now, only 48% of secular couples who never or rarely attend church have sex weekly, compared with 62% of their religious peers. Well, that's holding remarkably steady. It's within the margin of error. Went from 64 to 62%. So the conclusion of the study in America Today, the faithful are having more sex. Not only that, better sex. Now, that's actually been around for a long time. Most of the data that has been in existence for an extended period of time has found that people who cheated on their spouse, men and women, found the sexual encounter with the other person to be less gratifying and pleasurable than with their spouse, even with the boring, mundane stuff, allegedly. So that data's point has actually existed for a very long time. It's the classic, the grass is always greener, and then you hop the fence, and, well, it's not. It's just full of venereal disease. So you don't really want to do that. But if you are having an issue in this department, and you are a married couple, there seems to be a solution that seems to be working for a lot of folks, which is going to church. So maybe that is something that you should consider if it is an issue for you guys. Just throwing it out there. Numerous other studies seem to show that married couples, particularly those of faith, engage in more... How can I put this, John? Engage in more, shall we say, spicy extracurricular activities beyond the norm. Like, consistently, Christian married couples are not only having more of it, but it's better, and there is more variety and experimentation that takes place. It kind of goes back to what I've told you before, where I run into this argument with some of the feminists out there who try to defend their 304 life, where it's like, you're just mad that she has more experience. Listen, if you're a low quality lady who diddles 50 guys once, you have less experience than a high quality lady who diddled one guy 200 times. Just throwing that out there. You're way behind. The quality lady is kind of kicking the crap out of you in the experience department. Just saying. Got more coming up. You're tuned into The Burning Truth.
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1: You remember that report that we were talking about a little bit earlier in Indiana about how it cost of housing and whatnot? Well, we got some data. States with the most ICE deportations are seeing the largest rent decreases. You don't say. DHS is reducing your rent, especially in states that cooperate with ICE. Texas accounted for about a quarter of ICE arrests in July and posted the country's sharpest rent drops, with San Antonio down 4.8%. I love San Antonio. It's a shame that the people there are skid marks. It really is. That, you ever been to San Antonio, John? Gorgeous. Beautiful. Human filth. Just like everywhere. Down 4.8% in Austin, 4.3% in Dallas. Excuse me, San Antonio 4.8, Austin 4.3, Dallas and Houston about 3%. Miami's average rent down 2.6, Phoenix down 4.2, Atlanta down 3.2, Nashville down 5.3, New Orleans down 8%. 8%. Research shows that illegal worker inflows push rents and home prices up. And again, we've talked about the housing crisis for years on this show. When years ago, I crunched the math for you, took the average family size, the average shortfall of homes that they estimate based on the federal government, right? And it turns out that when you take that data and apply it to illegal aliens, the housing shortage almost matches up perfectly with the number of illegal aliens in the country. Reportedly so, anyway. This coincides pretty interestingly with previous data that we've researched, which shows the unemployment rate directly tied to the number of illegal aliens in the country. Kind of weird how that seems to work out, isn't it? So if you have people who were taking up a house, by the way, it's not just illegals. There's the H-1B thing as well, because a lot of H-1B visa holders, they're out of Dodge, man. They can't, they're not able to pay the fees or whatever for the new fee structure. So they're leaving, they're going home. So that opens up usually actually pretty nice houses, but the price of those comes down. So you open up jobs, so more native-born Americans go back to work, right, for full-time work. They were not getting full-time work under Biden. Native-born Americans were getting part-time work but losing full-time jobs. Foreign-born workers were taking all the full-time jobs and relegating Americans to part-time jobs. That is reversed. But then you have vacant homes. They sit. Price comes down. Look at the real estate listings. Look at the number of price drops that have happened. There's still, you're still getting, this data will actually be more accurate, I think, next year, but You're still getting a lot of the big corporations that are buying up real estate while they can because of that limit that the Trump administration has been put on them, passed by Congress. But that's not in full effect yet. So just keep that in mind. But you're going to see that get better. But there's a lot of homes that have been on the market, and they're constantly dropping the price of them. You know, it just, that's good news for home buyers, even with the higher interest rates. Reforms plan to remove all illegal immigrants might lower rents here too, says Robert Jenrick. It's basically supply and demand economics. True that. The more cooperation with ICE, the better the local metros are seeing rent prices. He said, you're not competing. Places that didn't have a vacancy suddenly have multiple vacancies. And they've got to run specials. They've got to get people into those spaces. If there's no vacancies, what do? It's kind of like trying to buy advertising on this program. If we don't have any real estate, guess what? Yeah, becomes a bidding war, doesn't it? American families are struggling to afford homes, is Tom Tiffany. Research estimates illegal immigration drove roughly 30% of home price growth, 20% of rent growth in the United States metro areas from 2021 to 2024. That's what the research shows. We went over that when that data came out. David Crowley says that he'll be an accomplice to illegal immigrants. I say put America first. Mass deportations are deflationary. Removing migrants is reducing your cost of living and making your life better. Rents are coming down. Price of homes are coming down, even with interest rates being elevated and just getting that bump from the Fed. Still better. Much better than it was. But we are seeing this all over the country. In the cities that worked with ICE and had the most deportations, you are seeing rent drop. You're seeing the price of homes reduce as well. And not to the point that it is debilitating for homeowners. And he said a homeowner can stay in the house. As long as you don't have that adjustable rate mortgage, you should be okay. You stay in that house, and eventually the market will catch up. If you're trying to sell, yeah, I mean, that could suck. It's a buyer's market. But there's always an ebb and flow to buyers and sellers' markets. Interesting data, though. Exactly as predicted and exactly as we told you would happen. CaseyTheHost.substack.com for the Daily Show Prep headlines, podcasts, and more. We'll see you tomorrow. Have a good night.
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18: Negotiations continue. I'm Lisa LaSera, Fox News. President Trump predicting the Iran conflict will be won very soon.
19: President Trump says U.S. and Iranian negotiators are continuing to talk through mediators.
20: As far as I'm concerned, it's going to be one way or the other. It's going to go pretty quickly.
19: Speaking to reporters in the Oval Office, President Trump says two things will happen once the war ends. Iran will never develop a nuclear weapon.
20: As soon as that war ends, inflation's going to be eradicated. Totally.
19: The president says gas prices will also fall, though he has suggested that may not happen until after the midterm elections.
18: Fox's Jared Halpern at the White House. Meanwhile, Iran State TV says sounds heard on Keshem Island are likely a result of warning shots fired at ships violating their blockade of the Strait of Hormuz. Five men arrested near a U.S.-run airbase in England released on bail as investigators say they're looking into a terror plot possibly tied to Iran.
3: This all started midnight on Sunday in Welford near the Royal Air Force's Fairford base, which is used by the U.S. Air Force for its campaign in Iran. A local farmer was actually returning from a party when she spotted three suspicious vehicles blocking her way and multiple masked men who suddenly fled on foot. Police say the five British men, ages between 23 and 25, are from London. They were initially taken into custody on suspicion of committing offenses under the Explosives Act and preparing of a terrorist act.
18: Fox's Stephanie Bennett at RAF Fairford. President Trump said he was surprised.

0: alone.
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4: Sean Hannity is on right now. And so is it.

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3: All right, thank you, Scott Shannon. Thanks to all of you for being with us. Write down our toll-free telephone number. It's 800-941-SEAN if you want to be a part of the program. Yes, I know I have a cold. That's all it is a cold. I mean, am I going to have 1,000 articles written? I'm not taking prednisone like I did, you know, when my neck, when I was training and I really had 2 pinched nerves in my spine. Am I allowed to get a cold, Linda, without like a million articles being written about just having a cold?
4: Well, I already submitted my first op-ed about what you might have, so I'm sorry.
3: Oh,
4: I
3: okay.
4: Apologize.
3: Remember Rush used the ravages of the cold virus.
4: Oh, my God.
3: Remember?
4: He was so funny with that stuff.
3: No, it was all fun. Well, I mean, the option is it's 36 days till Election Day, the most important, I think, in our lifetime. So, you know, why would I want to take off? Linda goes, do you want to take off today? I'm like,
4: no, that's not what I said.
3: That's what you said.
4: You should have told me that you felt like this. I would have got somebody to cover.
3: No, cover what?
4: Cover you.
3: My voice
4: is... And you're coughing and you're sneezing.
3: Okay, I'm not coughing and I'm not sneezing.
4: Fake news.
3: I'm not coughing and I'm not sneezing.
4: You just sound like this. No, I'm going to call you sniffles.
3: No, the only medicines I've taken is Alka-Seltzer plus cold medicine.
4: Which is very good.
3: And Allegra D to dry me out. That's it.
4: That makes sense. Do you take Allegra D on the regular or is this
3: amazing? No, I can't stay. I hate all medicines. I hate them all. And my body doesn't react well to any of it. But it's just, all it is a cold. I'm not losing any range in terms of my voice. I can go up, I can go down, I can, you know, go anywhere I want. And if so, I don't, in the past when I've lost my voice, I've taken prednisone, but nobody wants to hear about my stupid health. Just do the show, Hannity, and shut up. That's
4: well,
3: what
4: we
3: I'm
4: can
3: say.
4: Hear about your stupid health. We hear it through your nose.
3: Oh, my word.
4: That's why we're nicknaming you today.
5: You sound like the guest of honor at a mucus convention, okay?
3: Okay. It doesn't sound that bad, does it?
4: Oh, my God, no.
5: Yeah, you sound great.
4: That's so gross, bro. Oh, my God.
3: What? Because does everybody in this audience just take off when they get a cold? Because I don't. I don't believe in taking off.
4: Only the liberals do.
3: Look, I knew
6: most
3: I knew
6: people
3: my...
6: don't talk on air for a living.
4: Conservatives okay. believe in infecting one another.
3: Oh my
4: with
3: word!
4: Colds. It's fine.
3: I just okay. So I have a choice. I could probably get my voice back if I took this stupid prednisone. Then my face blows up again, and then I have another 4,822 articles written about how fat my face got, and then he looks sick. He looks unhealthy. He looks like he's dying. I wonder if he's dying. What does he have? I'm like. 30 years on the air, I've lost my voice a million times. I just don't go to the methods that I've used in the past, which is prednisone to take it. Although when I had the worst pain of my life, I will not take a pain pill. And I took the, what do you call the stupid thing, the prednisone. And they gave me the highest dose I've ever had in my life. Then I had another choice. I knew my face was fat. I knew it was bloated. But, you know, it's one of the side effects of the medicine. And I decided to show up for work because I didn't want to take off. I don't like to take off if I don't have to. There you go. So I don't. Everyone gets a cold. It's that time of year. I know 50 people that have colds.
4: Yeah, you're all hanging out together.
3: Oh, my word. All right. So before we get going, we do have an update. British police have released the 5 suspects. In the possible terrorist attack on a U.S. airbase, United Kingdom police releasing 5 terrorist suspects on bail after they were arrested on suspicion of a terror plot targeting U.S. airbase in Britain this weekend. Lawrence Taylor, head of the counterterrorism policing, confirming that the investigations into the 5 men are ongoing, including that this may be actively committed by proxies or individuals either knowingly or unknowingly working on behalf of a foreign state. Meanwhile, the Iranian embassy in the UK has denied a connection with the 5 men. I've been warning Western Europe And this is really what we're seeing is a decline in Western civilization more than anything else. And it would be here if Donald Trump did not get elected a little less than 2 years ago. And that is, you know, unfettered illegal immigration without assimilation in Western Europe, NATO allies, that coupled with radical climate alarmism policies they've adopted and also socialism that they've adopted. I mean, I never thought in my lifetime that they'd have, you know, up to 100 Sharia courts in Great Britain. They do. Or no-go zones in France and other countries. They do. I see the same thing happening in Canada, which makes, by the way, the president's move in Greenland even that much more strategic, especially the fact that he's able to build military bases in perpetuity. The U.S. will be able to. And number two, it keeps out our top geopolitical foes, and that would be China and Russia. By the way, I'd say not bad in terms of my thought process for somebody that has a cold. Jeez, so irritating to work here with these people.
4: Stop crying.
3: I'm not crying. I'm just saying you're annoying. Everyone on this team is annoying. By the way, now get this. This is what frustrates me. Now, in 36 days, probably sooner if you're going to vote early, I am telling you, there's not a single Republican that's supporting this insane DSA agenda. Not one. There's not a single Republican that is supporting, you know, welfare and benefits and health care for illegal immigrants. Not one. And as imperfect as some of these people are, and they are, they are a lot better than what the alternative will be. And a new strategy, and I'm going to explain this in detail coming up this hour, that has emerged in terms of how the Democrats are approaching this pending election, and I need you to be aware of it. I'll tell you this, there's 10,000 households that earn more than $1 million that were collecting unemployment benefits in 2024. This was in the Washington Times, receiving nearly $100 million in taxpayer money, according to data shared with the Washington Times. I had Dr. Oz on Hannity last week, and he's talking about hundreds of billions of dollars. All these people that are enrolled in Obamacare, they don't even exist, and they took them off the rolls. There's not even anybody complaining because the people didn't exist in the first place. But you've got high-tax, Democratic-led states, blue states, top the list of locations where the millionaires collected unemployment where they live. California ranked first, shocking, followed by New York, shocking, followed by Massachusetts, shocking, followed by New Jersey, shocking, and Washington. Joni Ernst, Iowa Republican, who has tracked the issue for years, obtained the data from the IRS, shared it with the Washington Times, said it's wrong for those who are so well off to take the money. You think? Unemployment is primarily funded by taxing employers. This mandate is effectively a reverse Robin Hood tax that takes from hardworking small businesses to reward the well-off for not working. And let me tell you something. You disincentivize work and you offer everything for free, who's going to ever want to work? Nobody. There's another story in the Washington Times that the IRS is a prime target for fraudsters who now bilk that tax agency out of as much as $300 billion a year in refunds or underpayments on taxes owed. And according to a new analysis by a Congress top watchdog, scammers include average people. Firms intentionally underpay their taxes, but it also includes criminals, international operations that steal identities and file completely fabricated tax claims in their names. The Government Accountability Office said the IRS is vulnerable to all of that. Not only does it lack a fraud coordinator, it doesn't even have an anti-fraud strategy, according to the GAO. An anti-fraud strategy, either at the agency-wide or division level, would help IRS coordinate, communicate its overall approach to tax fraud risk management to ultimately mitigate such risks and reduce revenue lost to fraud. And you know what? I pay all of my taxes. I have more people go over my taxes that know what they're doing. I have accountants. I have lawyers because I know these people hate me. And the government does have a deep state. So I pay my taxes. I urge everyone else, pay your tax bill. Just do it. You don't want these people breathing down your neck. Although we do have RushTaxResolution.com that can help you. They're one of our advertisers. At the top of the next hour, Chris Rufo will join us. He did an incredible investigative report on California's shadow welfare system for illegals, and he goes into great specificity and detail on how California is spending billions on housing, health care, other benefits. Get this. California has this shadow welfare system that we've never known about. We know that Gavin brags about giving health care to illegals, but they also are giving to illegals, on top of health care, rental assistance, college grants, tax credits, low-cost car insurance, and smartphones that the taxpayers in California are paying for. In total, California taxpayers spent at least $11 billion subsidizing illegal immigrants in the last fiscal year. And he explains that if you're an American citizen and you want the same benefits, good luck with that, because that's not going to work. All right, on to where we are. We're 36 days out of this election. A strategy is emerging that I want you to be aware of. You have Axios reporting Democrats in some of this year's most critical congressional battlegrounds are sending clear messages. They don't want certain people showing up. One of them is Congresswoman Alexandria Ocasio-Cortez. We don't want you to campaign for us. If they continue, the snubs may, according to them, meaning Axios, hurt AOC's standing as a potential contender in the 2028 Democratic presidential primary. Well, who do they want? Because there's a whole other article out there that they don't want Kamala Harris to show up either. And this was in the New York Post over the weekend. Democrats on the campaign trail are passing on asking, except for Abdul al-Sayed. He doesn't care who campaigns for him. But she's been back out there on the campaign trail. And, you know, Kamala Harris has not ditched her, you know, reputation for idiotic answers while stumping for controversial U.S. Senate candidate Abdul al-Sayed. We covered that last week. But that's not the full strategy. And remember, this is 44% of Democrats now are okay with the idea of violence to stop President Trump. You got 25% of American adults, including 44% of self-identified Democrats, say they support the use of force to prevent President Trump from being president, according to the new surveys, you know, described by the University of Chicago political scientist Robert Pape. Pape is warning that the 2026 midterm elections could produce a level of political violence not seen in the U.S. in decades, and under a worst-case scenario, could become the most violent election in American history. That shouldn't make you feel good. AOC, following Hassan Piker, shows up at Cornell University, and, well, Hassan Piker, you know, Abdul al-Sayed's BFF, you know, from the river to the sea, from the river to the sea. They start chanting it, and he joined in the chant. He kept putting the microphone up to his mouth. AOC didn't seem to do it, but she didn't stop it either. I mean, this is how radicalized. But that's not where the change is that's coming. So I want you to pay close attention to this. Democratic candidates, not only are they following the Telefrico, Abdul al-Sayed, Troy Jackson in Maine, and basically every Democrat running for office. You got this idiot running in Kansas, this pastor, Adam Hamilton, a megachurch pastor, seeking to unseat Roger Marshall. Roger Marshall's a great guy. Anyway, he told his congregation to repent for eating beef and raising cattle and repent for driving. I'm like, okay, you're a nutcase. But I'm going to give you a headline here, and then we'll go into more specifics. Democratic candidates are now adopting a drastically more negative tone towards their own party in the 26 midterm elections. Now, here's the problem. They don't mean a word of it. Because as evidenced by, nobody will take on the true power source that is now running and governing the Democratic Party. And that's AOC, that's Mamdani, that's the squad, that's Pocahontas, that's Bernie Sanders. The only one that has taken them on is John Fetterman. And what Axios found, which is interesting, is they identified 47 ads in the last 30 days run by Democrats running as the de facto Democratic nominee, featuring the type of negative messaging up from 19 in 2024, 15 in 2020. Now, candidates are pitching themselves as bipartisan problem solvers. None of them are doing anything other than lying to you. That is AOC saying it's woke 1.0. So understand that the new strategy of the Democratic Party is being institutionalized, which means they're adopting the strategy instead of saying we're DSA supporters. No, we're liars. We're just going to hide who we really are, like Abigail Scamburger. All right, Sean Hannity here. 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
3: I'm telling you what the stated strategy is of the Democrats. Now it is, they just want to lie. 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All right, we'll get to that. Chris Rufo will join us. We're going to talk about all of this welfare, the billions and billions of dollars being spent on illegals in California that you never knew about before. That, John Solomon, and your calls, 800-941-SHAWN.
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18: News. I'm John Saucier. Last week, President Trump hosted Chinese President Xi, where they talked about AI guardrails and trade tariffs, but left some problems unresolved, like China's alleged support of Iran and their conflict with the U.S. President Trump reflecting on that meeting today in the Oval Office.
19: We had a great meeting with President Xi. I would say I would rate it as on the scale of 0 to 10, I would rate it a 12. Very respectful, very good. Great meeting.
18: Republicans campaigning on tax cuts for small businesses ahead of the midterms. Senate Majority Leader John Thune says owners tell him they're passing the extra money to their employees.
20: A business owner in Chicago has made long-term investments in paid maternity leave and a 401k matching program. Another company in Missouri is giving its employees a profit-sharing bonus.
18: A recent Fox News poll had 55% of voters say they trust Democrats to deal with inflation. 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
1: From 21 Alive, I'm meteorologist Liz Braden with your forecast. A beautiful sunny start to the week with temperatures today getting up to 72 degrees. We'll be clear and cold tonight with a low of 46. Keeping up with the sunshine tomorrow in the low 70s before rain arrives late Thursday into Friday. I'm meteorologist Liz Braden from 21 Alive on WoWo 92.3 FM and 1190 AM.
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3: All right, 25 now till the top of the hour, 800-941-SEAN if you want to be a part of the program. You want to say what you were saying off air, on air now?
4: No, I don't want to hurt your feelings. You're acting like a liberal.
3: I'm not acting like a liberal. No, you didn't hurt my feelings.
4: You keep talking about them. I think it's starting to seep in. You're getting sensitive.
3: No, I think you're being annoying on purpose, trying to get me all pissed off, and it's not working.
4: It's working a little bit.
3: No, it's not working.
4: I think it is a little bit.
3: No, it's not.
4: Yeah. Do you hear
3: not,
4: your voice? See how it's like agitated like that? That agitation is, I think the audience can hear it too.
3: The audience can't hear anything.
4: Mr. Hannity. Franklin Square in the house.
3: I was making fun of you. The audience can't hear anything.
4: Listen, at least he doesn't have moon face. He's doing all right. He's got a crappy voice. He snuffle off, I guess. But
3: it is a
4: his
3: cold.
4: Face is normal.
3: It is a cold.
5: I think you sound like you could use some monoclonal antibodies.
3: Oh, man. You know, I just can't win. All right. Did we put up on the website what I promised this audience on Friday prominently? That is the DSA agenda, Donald Trump's accomplishments from TV. Did we do that?
4: We did.
3: Is it still up there?
4: It is still up there.
3: Couldn't you please keep it up there for 36 days?
4: If you ask me nicely. It feels aggressive the way you're asking me. I think it might be the cold.
3: All right, I will.
4: I think it's the way you sound.
3: I will write Blair aggressive. And I will have it handled myself.
4: Oh, God. Oh, my God.
3: I mean, if I'm going to
4: so
3: get such hostility. I'm not irritable with a cold. I feel fine.
4: Mm-hmm.
3: The only medicines I've taken are Alka-Seltzer plus cold and Allegra D to dry me out so my nose is not.
4: You're still grouchy. So, you know.
3: I am not grouchy.
4: A little bit. Ethan, go ahead. Do your show. I know you're busy.
3: Ethan, do you think I'm being grouchy? You can say so.
4: He's not going to say that.
5: You're not happy.
3: I'm not unhappy. I'm fine. Katie, am I happy or not happy? My normal self or not?
6: In between.
3: Jason.
5: Really?
7: You want to ask me?
5: Yeah. You sound like me, only less fun.
3: Oh, and you're Mr. Barrel of Laughs all the time.
5: Ball
3: That's
5: of
3: it.
5: Sunshine, yep.
3: Yeah, Mr. Sunshine over there. All right, listen, have you ever been to a really cool hotel, like a great hotel? If you've ever been to one, you know the difference. It makes a difference. And I've been to Motel 6s. I've been to the worst Hiltons in the world. 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
4: I like our audience.
3: I love our audience. I don't have a job without our audience. I'm grateful to our audience. I'm very grateful. I know that I'm blessed to do what I do every day. So you got 44% of Democrats now okay with violence to stop Donald Trump. I mean, that is as sick as it gets. But I told you that some new strategy is emerging, and I can tell you why it's emerging. It's emerging because all of the things that the DSA is still promoting on their website and these candidates support, that it is not polling well. Now, what's interesting is the polling has been so off this year, especially with DSA candidates, that it's almost like the Trump phenomenon. Nobody seems to be able to poll Donald Trump well, except for people like Matt Towery and Robert Cahaley and John McLaughlin and Rasmussen, and that's pretty much it. And if you look over the years, you know, 3 election cycles now, they just can't poll Donald Trump. I think that a lot of this, and you need to understand, is to take away incentive and motivation and deflate turnout on the conservative side, on the Republican side. And then you've got this other group of malcontents out there. And if Donald Trump doesn't reach their individual purity test on whatever the issue happens to be, then they're willing to either stay home or they're willing to even go as far as to vote for a crazy DSA radical that wants to defund the police and abolish prisons and open borders and amnesty and end all deportation on top of, you know, defunding the Department of War, eliminating the U.S. Senate, eliminating your opportunity to elect a president, packing the courts. Then, of course, moving straight into their radical new Green Deal, which is cradle to grave, womb to the tomb. I'll get to that in a second, too. But Axios actually is chronicling this, and they did it in a clever way, I think a pretty clever way for them, because they have adopted Democratic candidates now are beginning to adopt a more negative tone towards their own party. Now, they're doing it because they're trying to delineate themselves from the dominant view voice in the party, which is that would be AOC and the Squad and Mamdani and Pocahontas and Grandpa Bernie. They run that party. There's a reason Chuck Schumer will not condemn Abdul El-Sayed. As a matter of fact, when he went last week or the week before, whenever it was, to Washington and met with, you know, Democratic senators, you know, they gave him a warm reception. And then on top of that, they, you know, handed him $10 million to run his campaign against Mike Rogers in Michigan, Hassan Piker's BFF. So what this is reflecting is, you know, Democrats, are they really against the dominant voice in their party? The answer to that question is no. And the way they did it is fascinating because they identified 47 ads in the last 30 days run by Democrats or independents running as the de facto Democratic nominee featuring that type of negative messaging. That's up from 19 in 2024. In other words, more than double. And by the way, if you want to go back to 2020, they only had 15 such ads. So what candidates on the Democratic side are now doing is they're pitching themselves as, quote, bipartisan problem solvers. Now, how many of you actually believe that any of these Democrats running for either the House or Senate are going to be bipartisan? They're not. They're going to capitulate to the dominant wing, which is now wanting power, and that is the radicalized DSA Democratic Party. And I don't see any of these candidates in any way, shape, manner, or form. And that would include John Ossoff of Georgia. That would include Sherrod Brown. That would include any of the other candidates that are out there that are Democrats. Troy Jackson, Abdul El-Sayed, six-gender Tellerico, God is non-binary Tellerico. So, but that's what they're trying. They're leaning into this anti-establishment rhetoric, as Axios puts it, and with ads denouncing a broken political system. We're blaming both parties. Well, what are they going to do to stand up to their party? Now, are they ever going to openly condemn the likes of the Squad? Are they going to condemn Abdul El-Sayed or six-gender, non-binary God Telefrico? The answer is no. If they're elected, they will vote with them. I've been saying this. I can guarantee you, if you're in Ohio and Sherrod Brown, and you're stupid enough to put him back in office, he will vote with the radical Democrat that dominates this Democratic Party now. That's what he's going to do. That's what John Ossoff would do. That's what any elected Democrat is going to do. And, you know, their analysis is this could be a headache for House Minority Leader Jeffries, who's set to face, you know, rebellious progressives who have declined to commit to voting for him as Speaker. Well, I'm telling you, the days of Hakeem Jeffries and Chuck Schumer are over anyway. They're done. So it's, you know, it's bad enough. Blame both parties. You know, you have a House candidate. They quoted Sam Forstag in Montana saying that a whole lot of coworkers got a sour look on their face when he revealed he was running as a Democrat. He said he can think of no better articulation of the literal disconnect between the representatives at the federal level and what it's like on the ground. Okay, but if you look at where it is, you know, it's you know, one of the things is most people don't know what I've been telling you, and that is about the economy. Most people don't know that the Atlanta Fed's predicting 4% GDP growth. Nobody's pointing out the lowest level of poverty for African Americans, Hispanic Americans, Native Americans, that median income has gone up to 87,800, 80 records of the stock market, which only helps people's 401ks. They're not pointing any of that out. But if you look at Democratic negative ads against their own party, well, now you're seeing that the Democrats are doing it dramatically. And what they're trying to really do, if you want to read between the lines, if you want the true analysis, is they don't want to let you know who they really are. They're hiding their true identities. That's what they're trying to do. You know, if you, you know, and there is a danger out here. The battle for Congress, you know, by my estimation, remains close. I don't think anybody can accurately predict the outcome of this election yet. I just don't. I can't for sure. Anyone that says they can with any degree of certainty, I think, is just lying to you. But if you look at generic ballot, you know, it's very, very close between Republicans and Democrats. So you don't know, you know, how much is this message of a radicalized Democratic Party getting out there? I don't know the full answer to that. You know, that's why I put up on my website what the DSA stands for. You know, AOC's team even admitted that the Green New Deal was never about saving the planet. You know, that's why do they call it the Green New Deal? Because it sounds better than communism. It sounds better than socialism. Because that was 2019 when Ed Markey and AOC introduced the Green New Deal in both houses of Congress, claiming it would address the existential crisis of climate change. Well, how does government healthy food and government guaranteed daycare and government guaranteed jobs and government guaranteed salaries and government guaranteed health care and retirement and a pine box for when you croak, how is that? And one of the problems is, and this was an article on MSN Now, is 59% of Democrats now call themselves supporters of the Democratic Socialists of America. They don't even know what it means. They have no idea. You know, I never thought, you know, Kansas, if you believe the polls, and I'm telling you not to even pay attention to them, but, you know, they would tell you that Roger Marshall is in a tight race against this lunatic Adam Hamilton, a mega church pastor who, you know, literally the Democratic nominee who called on his congregation to repent for driving and repent for eating meat. What the hell is he even talking about? In North Carolina, you got this, he's been elected twice statewide. Governor Roy Cooper's sanctuary agenda has cost taxpayers in North Carolina over $3 billion. And the soft on crime policies of this and his sanctuary policies protecting illegals as governor, not only did it cost money, $3.14 billion, and vetoing legislation requiring law enforcement to cooperate with ICE, nearly 500,000 illegals resided in the state under Cooper's tenure. And you might remember that there have been a lot of people killed by illegal immigrants in North Carolina, and I'm told that the ads that are being run against them are not that effective right now. There's an interesting race in Winston-Salem for the AG out there, and Jim O'Neill has got the support of a Democratic sheriff, which is a bit of a phenomenon. We ought to get him on the show. But, you know, Mike Whatley needs to step up his game in North Carolina if we're going to hold on to that seat. But this demoralization campaign is in full swing right now. I'm telling you, don't fall for it. As in every election, I am telling you that you cannot believe the pollsters. How can they possibly be off and tell us that Francesca Hung is due to win by 20-30% of the vote and loses by 3,000? How could they tell you Abdul El-Sayed is going to win by 20 points and he wins by a point? There's something radically wrong with the polling in this election season. And I'm telling you, don't pay attention to it. And if you want to know what the future is going to be like, wait, you know, tune in the next hour, Chris Rufo, about how bad this issue of benefits for illegals has gotten out in the state of California. In New York, a new report found that New York State has the highest tax burden. Thank God I got the hell out of there 3 years ago. Per resident in the U.S., second highest spender in the U.S., and that comes as New York City Mayor, Mayor Zoran Moron, Marxist Kami Mamdani, proposing taxes in recent months, but the Citizens Budget Commission study found that New York residents are taxed 22% more per capita, even than California, which has the highest income taxes, sales taxes, and gas taxes. And taxes in New York were 71% higher per person than the national average. I mean, I can tell you New York City has a larger budget than the entire state of Florida for under 9 million people. And Florida's got, 23 million people now? It's crazy. Mamdani refuses millions of dollars for homeless vets over a federal rule to house them based on biological sex. is a story out there how Seattle is dying. It's in the Washington Examiner. Why is it dying? It's dying because they're chasing out the people that pay the bills. The top 10% of wage earners, they pay the largest amount of taxes, and that's all the way across the country. The bottom 25%, by the way, of earners in this country, they're now doing better than they've ever done under President Trump's just less than 2 years in office. All right, what happens when you talk about strong values and Christian faith? Well, that combination, well, with one of the nation's top academic institutions, that's why I'm talking about Regent University. That's very powerful. And for nearly 50 years, Regent University has been equipping Christian leaders with a high-level academic education and all the knowledge and all the skills that they need to compete and succeed in this life. 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
7: Disease pressure isn't always predictable, but getting ahead of it can be important. Adam Byrne, Technical Service Manager with FMC, says being ahead of the game helps growers maintain their advantage.
8: Each year now, we get more and more reports of early tar spot detection. But that early protection that Xyway LFR fungicide brings is because it's something you can put down at planting or in a side dress in an early season application. And it provides this reservoir of a fungicide in the soil that those roots can pull and systemically move through the plant as the plant grows, constantly refreshing that fungicide so that you've always got that protection as you move through those vegetative and into reproductive stages.
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19: It's not true. I'm Lisa Lucera, Fox News. President Trump disputing that he asked Chinese President Xi Jinping if he wanted to buy weapons from the U.S., contradicting U.S. Ambassador to China David Perdue.
20: I never heard of that one. I'm going to have to ask him. You mean we're going to sell? No, they'd probably like to buy it because we do make better equipment than them, so maybe it's a good idea. Yeah. But we didn't discuss it.
19: The president was asked about it this afternoon in the Oval Office after Perdue made the comments over the weekend. Meanwhile, the U.S. and China agreed to a tariff reprieve on some products following last week's state visit.
24: Both the U.S. and China released lists of about $30 billion worth of products that will see tariffs eased as part of ongoing trade talks. Among the imports reduced on that list are Chinese-made toys, athletic equipment, fireworks, and tableware. China says it will reduce tariffs on U.S. agriculture products, but other consumer goods like electric vehicles, computer chips, and batteries are not included. Ahead of a three-day state visit by Chinese President Xi Jinping last week, both countries also extended a trade truce to prevent escalating tariffs on billions of dollars worth of goods.
19: Fox's Jared Halpern at the White House. The president says the U.S. and Iran continue to talk through mediators. As for the conflict's outcome,
20: we're going to win. As far as I'm concerned, it's going to be one way or the other. It's going to go pretty quickly, too.
19: Senate Democratic leader Chuck Schumer says this is another broken promise.
0: Well, it's been going up for 8 months, Mr. President. The American people are out billions of dollars, are out of their pockets already. No one wants to wait any longer.
19: A recent Fox News poll finds 71% of respondents say the Trump administration has no plan to end the conflict. Pope Leo XIV says safety issues raised by artificial intelligence experts should be discussed and acted on, telling reporters we can't just sit back and pretend nothing is going to happen when it comes to AI. 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
1: Seeing the damage on the Atlantic coast as a nor'easter begins to pull away.
2: It wasn't the inland fresh water flooding, the rain flooding that was a concern. It was the coastal flooding, the seawater coming in. Now, for the last 5 days, we've had an onshore wind. It's been pushing the water in, even during low tide. The low tide not able to escape that much because the wind is essentially pinning it in like a wall. Now the flow, it's moving directly out into the Atlantic, which is great news. That means we don't have any more coastal flooding concerns, but the damage has already been done. It wasn't just the coastal flooding, it was the beach erosion, specifically down in Ocean City, New Jersey, where they just finished a beach replenishment that was $19.5 million. And it took them a couple months. They got it done on September 7th, and all of a sudden, that three-mile stretch, almost half of it is gone.
1: Fox Weather's Bob Van Dillon in Manasquan, New Jersey. Maritime experts traveling to Nantucket to investigate a shipwreck that emerged along the island's southern shore after the nor'easter. The attorney for the lone holdout juror in the Lindsey Clancy mistrial pushing back on claims of refusing to follow the law. Lindsey Clancy admitted to killing her three small children. Her defense argued that postpartum psychosis made her not criminally responsible.
3: The Fox exclusive, the attorney representing the holdout juror, Michael Disranville, says that accusations that his client lied under oath are, quote, categorically false. He says Disranville legally applied the reasonable doubt standard. He accuses Lindsey Clancy's attorney, Kevin Reddington, of deliberately targeting Disranville, beginning at a news conference right after the mistrial. Fox News reached out to Reddington to get a response to the accusations. He's chosen not to reply to our inquiries, though Reddington has denied doxing Michael.
1: Fox's Brian Yenis. Prosecutors haven't said whether they will retry the case. Clancy's due back in court tomorrow. I'm Lisa Lacera. This is Fox News.
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5: From 21 Alive, I'm meteorologist Liz Braden with your forecast. A beautiful sunny start to the week with temperatures today getting up to 72 degrees. We'll be clear and cold tonight with a low of 46. Keeping up with the sunshine tomorrow in the low 70s before rain arrives late Thursday into Friday. I'm meteorologist Liz Braden from 21 Alive on WOWO 92.3 FM and 1190 AM.
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6: All right, thanks, Scott Shannon. 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Toll free, it is 800-941. Sean, if you want to be a part of the program. So here we are with 36 days away from, I think, the most important midterm in a lifetime. Hence, that's

0: by, even with the, as Rush used to say, the ravages of the cold virus, I am here because it matters. I mean, we don't have a lot of time left on the clock, and everything is hanging in the balance. We've just went through what the Democratic strategy is. And if you want to know what America would look like if these radicals got in power, just take a look at New York or California. New York comes out the highest taxed state in the entire country. And, you know, California not far behind. How is it they have the highest income tax, the highest sales tax, the highest gas taxes? And they, you know, Gavin, you know, in communist California bragging about free health care for illegals, and they can't balance their budget. That's why we keep having Steve Hilton on. That's why we keep having Bruce Blakeman on. This may be the last great best hope in both New York and California for both these people, which brings us to our next guest, which will be joined in a second by Chris Rufo. And he exposes California's shadow welfare system for illegals. He's a senior fellow at the Manhattan Institute, and they have created the shadow welfare system for illegals, free housing, cash, health care, food, phones, college tuition, even car insurance, costing the taxpayers out there more than $10 billion per year. And they went inside the entire system and exposed it all. And here's Chris Rufo exposing California's shadow welfare system for illegals.
1: This is a brand new smartphone. And here in Los Angeles, the government is giving them away to undocumented migrants for free. No proof of citizenship required. And the phones are only the beginning. In the past decade, the California state government has built a shadow welfare system for the undocumented that costs the state billions. They're giving away free food, cash, housing, health care, college tuition, even car insurance. No questions asked. We wanted to see exactly how this system worked, so we went to the welfare office here in Los Angeles. They told us that many state welfare programs do not require American citizenship, and some, like the Cash Assistance Program for Immigrants, which provides nearly $14,000 a year in cash, are for migrants only.
2: I don't care about legal owner, not being a citizen.
1: If you know where to look, the system isn't exactly a secret. The government is advertising it.
3: No social security number, no problem.
1: And Governor Newsom brags about it.
4: We're only state in America providing universal health care regardless of pre-existing condition, ability to pay, and your immigration status. I know how offensive that is to people, and I get how controversial.
1: This is an outrage. California families are working long hours, depleting their savings, and taking out record amounts of debt to survive, while the government takes from their paycheck and hands out free everything to migrants who have no legal right to be here.
0: So what are we talking about? A shadow welfare system that allows illegals to receive health care, rental assistance, college grants, tax credits, low-cost car insurance, and even smartphones, all on the taxpayer dime. The big question is, how is it possible all this has been happening and the people of California, the people in the country, are not aware of it? Anyway, Chris Rufo is with us now. And Chris, we appreciate you being back on the program. Chris, if you're not familiar with him, is a senior fellow at the Manhattan Institute, contributing editor of City Journal, author of America's Cultural Revolution. So you're exposing all this. My question, first and foremost, is we've known about health care. We've known about other services, but nothing as exhaustive and extensive as this. How did they get away with keeping it private?
5: Yeah, that's a great question, Sean. And through really two means. I mean, one is that the California state government is so massive and so expansive that they tuck a lot of these provisions into broader legislation. And frankly, people just aren't looking into it. But there's another bait and switch that they use, and it's called people who are residing under the color of law, which means people who have a kind of ambiguous legal status. This includes a large number of undocumented immigrants or illegal immigrants. And they've created this gray zone that gives them the latitude to process virtually anyone, no social security number, no citizenship, no green card, no paperwork of any kind, through the welfare system. And so we went on the ground to a variety of welfare offices, and the conclusion on the ground is quite simple. essentially, if you don't have any paperwork, it's no problem. And we ran a model for a household with two illegal immigrant parents, an illegal immigrant grandparent, and two U.S.-born children. In California, you can qualify for up to $100,000 a year in benefits. So people aren't aware of what's happening, but the numbers are starting to come together, and they paint a fairly dramatic picture.
0: All right, so if you are illegal, I mean, this part of your investigation I found fascinating. California has their cash assistance program for immigrants, CAPI. Now, that's a state-funded alternative to supplemental security income that provides monthly cash assistance to low-income non-citizens who are elderly or disabled. Now, if you're a citizen, you're not eligible for that?
5: Yeah, that's right. So what's happening, and why we're calling it the shadow welfare system, is that a lot of these federal programs, Social Security, Medicare, Medicaid, food stamps, and other cash assistance programs, you cannot get them as an illegal alien. And so what California has done is they're replicating all of these programs, and then either for immigrants that have some form of paperwork or illegal immigrants with no paperwork, they've created a secondary system that essentially duplicates the federal system and then creates the other system where people can slot in. And, you know, the sad thing is for many people that they are deliberately organizing the system in this way. And I think California voters, look, they've been asked this question on ballot measures and polling data. California voters do not want $10, $11, $12 billion a year for welfare for illegal immigrants. But the California political class feels a sense of impunity. They can operate according to what they believe, what their unions want, and what the ideologists have demanded. And so far, they're not paying an electoral price. So we have this mismatch between what the public wants and what California's permanent political class is doing.
0: So state leaders are proud of it. Gavin Newsom brags about his decision to extend Medi-Cal coverage, which is insurance to illegal immigrants, and his wife encouraged people to sign up for the California Earned Income Tax Credit, a program his promotional materials assure that applicants that no Social Security number is no problem. The governor's office doesn't respond. Now, there is a federal law that, my understanding is, prohibits states from using federal dollars to serve illegal aliens. Is that true?
5: It prevents them from using federal dollars, but not state dollars. And so that's why they've created these separate state programs so they can evade that, you know, not by violating the law. They actually, for the most part, seem to be complying with federal law, but they're doing it at the state level. However, you know, some lawyers at the Manhattan Institute that we talked to about this, there is a possibility that these programs violate federal civil rights law because they seem to be discriminatory on the basis of national origin. If you are born in another country, you qualify. If you are born in the United States of America, you don't qualify. You're prohibited from applying. That's discrimination based against, which is kind of an odd way, but it's actually discrimination against Americans on behalf of foreign citizens.
0: So if you look at Medicaid as an example, and federal law prohibits states from using federal dollars to provide coverage to illegals. All right, so explain, they kind of do this dance, if you will, and you called it a wraparound in your investigation, where they use a state-funded bucket of money within their Medi-Cal program to extend the full scope coverage to illegals. And then the expansions enrolled some 1.7 million people, costing the state an estimated $10 billion, more than twice what the state legislatively, you know, originally projected. For example, what is the annual deficit now that California is running in spite of the highest income taxes, sales taxes, and gas taxes?
5: Yeah, I mean, we're talking about an enormous deficit. I mean, it should be coming in at a multi-billion dollar deficit. And it's not because, like you're saying very, very, very clearly, they have the highest tax burden. They have enormous taxes on all categories. But they also have a runaway spending problem. And so just under Gavin Newsom, California's Medicaid budget has doubled from $100 billion a year to $200 billion a year, even though the state's population has slightly declined for the first time ever. And so what I'm really understanding about California, the more we dig into it, is that They want to shovel as much money through the system as possible. They have no controls against fraud, against illegal aliens participating, against government unions, you know, wasting the cash. And so they just want to push as much money through as possible. They don't care about the outcomes. They don't care about the results. It doesn't seem like a doubling in spending has had any beneficial effect on the health of California citizens. It feels to me like the late stage USSR, when the Soviet officials no longer believed in the ideology, but they were just looting the treasury and trying to extract as much money as possible before the system collapsed.
0: All right, quick break, right back. More with Chris Rufo. His investigative report, he is with the Manhattan Institute. Your calls on the other side this Monday, 800-941-SHAWN, if you want to be a part of the program as we continue.
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8: 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Heroes like U.S. Navy Chief Cryptologic Technician Shannon Kent. Now, Shannon's service was inspired by the 9/11 attacks. Shannon served multiple tours in Iraq and Afghanistan. Now, tragically, she lost her life in a suicide bomb attack in Syria. This being the 25th anniversary year of 9/11, her sacrifice does remind us of the very high cost, the lasting impact of that day. Shannon left behind her husband, Joseph, and their two young sons. 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Maybe you have a car, maybe you have land. 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Just go to their website, the letter T, the number 2, the letter T.org today.
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1: I'm Tom Rigotti. A summit on artificial intelligence will be held in Washington tomorrow. Fox's Lucas Tomlinson reports.
2: AI leaders will come to the White House tomorrow after calls for increased government regulation, including from some of the AI bosses themselves. A call the president has dismissed, as has House Speaker Mike Johnson.
1: An investigation is underway following an alleged terror plot targeting a UK airbase used by the U.S. Fox's Stephanie Bennett reports.
3: It started Sunday night when a farmer called police after spotting three suspicious vehicles and multiple masked men. This happening in Welford, 100 miles west of London. The base is used by the United States Air Force for its war in Iran. Tehran had warned the UK that any base used to attack it is a legitimate target.
1: The Iranian embassy in London rejects claims that they're involved. The suspects were released on bail. 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
4: From 21 Alive, I'm meteorologist Liz Braden with your forecast. A beautiful sunny start to the week with temperatures today getting up to 72 degrees. We'll be clear and cold tonight with a low of 46. Keeping up with the sunshine tomorrow in the low 70s before rain arrives late Thursday into Friday. I'm meteorologist Liz Braden from 21 Alive on WoWo 92.3 FM and 1190 AM.
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5: Hitting the campaign trail, I'm Lisa Lucera, Fox News. With just over a month until the midterms, President Trump has multiple rallies planned for this week.
6: The president will crisscross the country this week, raising money and hosting rallies for Republicans on the midterm ballot.
7: We have great people, and we're running against communists, lunatics, socialists.
6: President Trump says he plans to tout economic improvements and border security. But polls show Republicans trailing in several key races where President Trump previously won.
7: I think the polls are inaccurate because I won it by so much, and it doesn't make sense that they wouldn't be right up there with me.
6: The president is urging supporters to vote as if his name is on the ballot.
5: Fox's Jared Halpern at the White House. Senate Democratic leader Chuck Schumer blasted campaign-style TV ads taken out by the White House and paid for with taxpayer money.
8: It sends the message that Trump and the Republicans are scared, they're desperate, and they know the American people are done buying what they're selling.
5: A company that tracks ad spending estimates the ads cost more than $1.7 million. President Trump disputing comments from the U.S. ambassador to China that he asked China's leader Xi Jinping if he wanted to buy weapons from the U.S. When asked by reporters this afternoon, the president suggested Ambassador David Perdue was talking about Taiwan, but then said maybe it's a good idea to make such an offer to China. A Utah judge has ordered a 71-year-old man to be released on bail after he spent decades on death row for a 1985 murder after prosecutors say newly analyzed DNA evidence did not match him. Douglas Stewart Carter was sentenced to death after a jury found him guilty of murdering Eva Olson, an aunt of the Provo police chief at the time. No physical evidence linked him to the crime scene, but Carter, who was black, was convicted based on a confession he says was coerced. America's listening to Fox News.
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